0: officials saying there are strong indications Iran was involved. The suspects were later released on bail as British authorities continue investigating while Iran denies involvement.
1: The U.S. has also increased security at other military bases in Britain where American fighter jets are stationed. There soon may be robots on the moon. A team at NASA's Johnson Space Center in Houston is working on new machines to join crews on future lunar missions. The Dexterous Robotics team is working on humanoid robots. More on these stories at townhall.com.
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1: California apparently says no to unlicensed fights between humans and robots.
3: Robot Entertainment Combat, a company that recently hosted a viral fight between a Terminator-style robot and a human, says they've received a cease and desist letter from the California State Athletic Commission. In a post on X, the company posted a letter it claims it received from California State Athletic Commission Executive Officer Andy Foster ordering the company to stop holding and promoting fights involving humans. The letter says it's a misdemeanor to hold unlicensed fights involving humans. Penalties for holding unlicensed fights in California could include fines up to $1,000 and a year in jail. I'm Rich Cassone.
1: More women are being prescribed GLP-1 weight loss medications like Ozempic after giving birth. A new study finds GLP-1 use among new mothers saw an increase of 24-fold in 2025. Researchers looked at insurance claims covering over 1 million births over 7 years. Breaking news and analysis at Town Hall.
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0: radio stations across the land, along with CJ in for Sam. Hello, get it done. It is the Joe Pag Show. Thanks a lot for stopping by. Appreciate you. Bottom of the hour, Ted Poe. We're going to talk a lot about the Clancy case, how he would have sat as a judge on that case, and what his thoughts are about the continued attacks on the sole juror, the lone juror who said, she's guilty. I'm not changing my mind. I weighed the evidence, and she's guilty. Yeah, this lawyer, Reddington, keeps on trying to get his phone records now. He wants to see his cell phone. He wants to see his videos that he did. He wants to see text messages. He wants to just run this guy through the mud because he dared say the three dead children should get some justice. It's so weird to me. Got an update on a case that, that reflecting pool case. What a dumb move to go after this Olympic guy if you didn't have the facts exactly where they should have been. I'm not blaming President Trump. He can only go with what he's told. I don't even know that it was Jeanine Pirro, to be honest with you. Somebody gave her information that she gave him to the president, that this guy was pulling with both hands and ripping up the reflecting pool liner. Well, now they're throwing it out for good. Case is over for good. This is from CBS News. Could be fake. Reflecting pool vandalism charges against Olympic canoeist David Hearn permanently dismissed. Jacob Rosen wrote this, for goodness sakes. And by the way, today is October 1st. Let me just say this. Happy birthday to my father in heaven. Missed the hell out of your dad. We lost him 16 years ago. He'd be 86 today. He was 69 when he died, so he died before his birthday in that year in 2010. But happy birthday in heaven. Miss you every single day. The guy should have got a lot more than 69 years. In fact, his father lived to be 93 or 94, my grandfather. I would like to have seen that. But he smoked his entire life. I'm here to tell you, man, I'm not going to guilt you. I'm just going to be very, very direct with you and be very honest with you. Those who love you want you around. I don't know you, so I don't love you, but I certainly like that you listen. But those who love you want you around a lot longer than my dad got. If you're still smoking after all the warnings, after all the information we have in, really think about what you're doing. Really think about what it is before you light it up. Because we probably would still have my dad around. If not, we would have gotten some more years out of him. And we were ripped off, to be honest with you. So happy birthday in heaven, Dad. We'll see you eventually. Hope you and Grandma and everybody else are enjoying it up there. But let me just say it again, and I'm not a guy who preaches to you a lot. You want to drink a beer when you get home? I don't care. I'm not a drinker. Doesn't bother me. If you're doing it in your own home, you're not driving down the road, doesn't bother me. But if you want to light up cigarettes, I'm not even worried about secondhand smoke. I kind of like the smell of smoke. I smoked a long time ago. I quit in 1996, but I smoked. I get it. I understand the draw of it. You take a deep breath. You feel better. The nicotine, a little bit of an upper. I get it. But it's not worth it. It's not. I quit. I was 30. I woke up and I was wheezing. I'm like, you know, I use my voice for my living. I must be stupid. So I gave it up. And probably 4, 5, 6 years later, I started working out like an animal in the gym to get myself in better shape. And I'm not better than you. Just another human being that just made some decisions that ended up working out pretty well for my family and me. Do me a favor and live as long as you can. Be there for your family as long as you can be. And I know it's really hard to quit smoking, but you can. You really can. All right. And by the way, you can email me if you want to. I just stopped smoking. Didn't take the gum, didn't take the patch, didn't do bop, none of that. Just said, I don't have to buy it anymore. And by the way, it's becoming unaffordable. I don't know how much a pack of cigarettes costs these days. And none of the, neither CJ nor Polo smokes, but do you guys know how much a pack is today? I have no idea. CJ, do you know?
1: I mean, I feel like at least here, because of the difference in taxes, it's probably $10 a pack.
0: $10 for a pack of cigarettes? Holy mackerel. Polo, you know what it is around here?
2: I don't, but oddly enough, because things were different back in the day,
0: yeah.
2: I used to have to go to the store to buy some for my mom.
0: Can you imagine? How much were they back in the day?
2: They were only a couple of dollars.
0: For right.
2: But I think back, I was like, how was that even possible that I was able to do that? You know what I mean?
0: Were you like a kid?
2: Yes, I was like...
0: Oh, no, you should not have been able to do that. Somebody's giving a wink and a nod. There's no way you should have been able to buy them.
2: I was like in middle school, I think.
0: Yeah, no.
2: I would ride my bike to go
0: and
2: to
0: you're
2: the
0: a good
2: store.
0: Person, so I know that you actually weren't smoking them. You were taking them home to mom. There are plenty of kids your age that were, though, probably.
2: Oh, probably, but no, I couldn't stand it. And to this day, that's why I don't smoke and I don't even drink. I can't... I I start like physically like choking when I'm around smoke, whether it's cigarette smoke or barbecue or whatever. It's just like it and it's probably because I got affected by it, you know, growing up. So I'm very sensitive to like smoke and stuff.
0: Both my parents smoked. CJ, did you know that Grandma smoked?
1: I did know, yes.
0: True blue. She quit when Aunt Monica was conceived.
1: I remember,
0: and she never went back. But, yeah, I mean, think about it. I make a pretty good buck. I'm not paying $10 for a pack of cigarettes. I can't imagine people who are making, you know, enough to get by and to support their families going, let me buy a pack of cigarettes for $10? Holy mackerel. I mean, that's stunning to me. So do yourself a favor. Save some money. Stop smoking. Do yourself a favor. Clean your lungs out. Stop smoking. Do yourself a favor. Live longer for your family. Stop smoking. Now, if you don't, I'm a freedom and liberty guy. If they're available to buy and you want to keep buying them, that's up to you. But I'm here to tell you, extend your life. My dad, for a while, was smoking 4 packs a day. Can you imagine? For 80 cigarettes, there's 20 in a pack, right? Might be more now. I have no idea. But I think there's 20 in a pack. He's smoking 80 cigarettes a day. Like he would, he was putting one out, he would light the next one with the cigarette that he was putting out. That's a lot of damn cigarettes. And again, it was just something he'd done since he was 8. They were indoctrinating kids back then. He was 8 in 1948. They were indoctrinating kids back then that smoking was cool. Every movie star was smoking. Every movie had people who were beautiful people who were smoking in the movie. And this is what you grow up with. You're going, well, yeah, hell yeah, I smoke. Only cool guys smoke. Cool guys driving fast cars smoke. Beautiful women that you want to meet someday, they all smoke. And then you realize, wow, this is not the way to go. No, I'm not going to take any of your phone calls on why I'm wrong about smoking or you know, more information on how I quit smoking. You want to get a hold of me about smoking, I will be happy to tell you quit. You want to get a hold of me, just go to joepags.com, scroll down, click on contact. Back to the story. The reflecting pool thing should never, ever have been pushed as hard as it was if there wasn't solid, above reproach information and evidence suggesting this is what happened. Story goes, a Washington, D.C. judge permanently dismissed the criminal indictment against U.S. Olympic canoeist David Hearn Thursday, today, ending a month-long saga around allegations of vandalism to the Lincoln Memorial reflecting pool after the government admitted to a botched construction job in recent renovations. In August, federal prosecutors asked Superior Court Judge Todd Edelman to dismiss the criminal indictment against Hearn, who had been charged with felony destruction of government property. He was accused of causing more than $1,000 in damage to the sealant that was installed last summer at the bottom of the reflecting pool. Hearn pleaded not guilty to the charges, saying he had stopped by the pool in July while on a 64-mile bike ride through the nation's capital. He said he was arrested after he reached down into the pool and was detained for 5 hours. The project to renovate the pool had been championed by President Trump, who in April launched an effort to address the pool's terrible condition, part of a slate of spring cleaning projects in Washington ahead of the nation's 250th birthday. He had the pool's stone flooring coated with a sealant he called the latest and greatest filament, and an industrial-grade variation of swimming pool liner. He told reporters he personally chose the sealant's color, American flag blue. The U.S. Attorney's Office in D.C. admitted in court filings that Hearn had not, in fact, damaged the pool, although U.S. Attorney Jeanine Pirro alleged in July press conference that he had. Prosecutors said new information had come to light, revealing the rips and tears in the pool lining were caused by a contractor's botched installation. There you go. Does the guy have a case? If he wants to bring suit, yes, he does, certainly does. This guy Hearn, because of his status and standing as an Olympian, somebody who has, like, competed for America, being accused of something that they're all admitting that didn't happen, yeah, that harms your reputation pretty badly. So I think that there's probably going to be a settlement coming, I would imagine anyway. But again, let me say it again. I am for getting lawbreakers. I'm for getting criminals. I'm for getting people that you know you've got an open and shut case on. On this one, they didn't. And to go from he caused more than $1,000, and he absolutely did. And the president saying he grabbed two hands and he pulling the lining. Of course, the president was told that he didn't see it. I think it was jumping the gun in a major way. And hopefully we've learned something from this, and we won't do that next time. By and large, I agree with what this administration does, but let's be careful to pinpoint one American and say this is a bad person because I say so, unless there's absolute proof that that's the case. And I'm always going to update you, whether it's good or bad, on stories that we brought you on this show. The Supreme Court is about to weigh in on President Trump's mandatory immigration detention policy. Before I give you that story, I want to give you the headline here. President Trump says he regrets nominating Gorsuch, Kavanaugh, and Barrett. Let me give you my opinion right up front. Gorsuch and Kavanaugh, pretty good. Gorsuch better than Kavanaugh, but both of them pretty good. I'd say they probably go the president's way 85-90% of the time. Coney Barrett is one that should have been thought about more. And whoever was offering up these people to President Trump in the first term probably should have vetted her more. This is somebody who is not a textualist like she said she was. She said she was a constitutionalist through and through. She's not. And she's made really bad decisions. And I don't know why. Either she presented herself as somebody she wasn't, or people didn't dig in deep enough to find out how she was ruling on cases to get maybe a better choice than her. This is from News Nation. President Trump revealed in an interview published today that he regrets nominating conservative justices Neil Gorsuch, Brett Kavanaugh, and Amy Coney Barrett to the Supreme Court. Yeah, what can I do? I put them in, Trump told the Time magazine when asked if he regretted nominating the three justices to the high court. Quote, they voted against me too often, the president continued. I gave them a position of a lifetime, and they vote against me often. They vote for me, too. Trump went on to note how Democrats stick like glue when they vote, saying he admires the party's loyalty to their leaders. Quote, they have loyalty to Barack Hussein Obama. They have loyalty to Biden. They even though Biden doesn't even know what the hell they are or who the hell they are, he wouldn't know. He doesn't even know what the Supreme Court is. That's pretty good. And me, I gave them a chance of a lifetime, and it's unfortunate what they did, he said. When asked if he wants loyalty from a Supreme Court justice picks, Trump said he wants good decisions. Quote, the tariff decision was disastrous for the country. I want good decisions for the country, Trump said. The president also railed against the high court's decision to strike down its executive order on birthright citizenship. The president's latest comments come as he criticized the three justices for voting with the majority of the court to block his mail-in voting plan last month. Quote, these are not people I interviewed to serve on the United States Supreme Court. They're merely a shell of their original selves, he wrote in a Truth Social post. In February, the High Court struck down the bulk of his tariffs in a 6-3 decision by rejecting his expanded use of the International Emergency Economic Powers Act and imposing tariffs on nearly every country. Another 6-3 decision, the High Court ruled against Trump's birthright citizenship ban in June, upholding the guarantees in the 14th Amendment. Coney Barrett has ruled against the administration in both decisions, while Gorsuch ruled to strike down his tariffs and Kavanaugh ruled to strike down his birthright citizenship move. So, I can't say there's more than a handful that Kavanaugh has gone against them on, and Gorsuch won against them on like one. So again, pretty good picks. I would rather have Supreme Court justices that are going to make the right decision and can back it up than ones that are going to make the wrong decision just because of party line. And the ones that are talked about here, birthright citizenship, that was the wrong decision. The 14th Amendment does not guarantee that you're a citizen simply because you're born here. Subject to the jurisdiction thereof has to mean something. And using the wrong decision as the precedent or preceding decision, that doesn't make any sense at all. I mean, that case had nothing to do with the case that was brought up by Trump, which is illegal aliens coming here. Wong Kim Ark was a guy that was born of Chinese parents who immigrated here but couldn't get status because you weren't getting status in the 1800s like you do now. So using it as precedent, somehow saying that's the case, that means anybody and everybody born here, no matter how legal it is, gets to be a citizen, was wrong. Those justices were wrong on that. I also think they were wrong on tariffs. I feel very confident that Coney Barrett was wrong on election can be 5 days later. From the election day, gathering these mail-in ballots. So yeah, they have not been loyal to the Constitution. Loyalty to President Trump doesn't matter. Not when it comes to a Supreme Court justice. But he was right in those cases that they ruled against him on, I believe. Some cases, they were right in voting against him. But very, very rarely. And when you've got a 6-3 decision where you've got conservatives joining the liberals and you have Alito, and you have Thomas, and you have, but who's the third one? It's not John Roberts. There are three that are pretty reliable. Alito and Thomas are 100% reliable on getting it right in the Constitution. When you've got three that are voting for what the president wanted, take a look at those three in their history. Are they textualists by the Constitution? Or are they people that just vote because they're conservative? Well, conservative is actually a good vote because you're conserving the Constitution. Then you're voting just to vote for Republicans, that's a different thing. That's a political party. I think the president is mostly right on what he has to say about this, but every once in a while, even if you nominate them, there have been some cases that were 8-1. And that means that a couple of liberals actually agreed too. But on the major ones, on the ones that he's hanging his hat on, I think that he's mostly right that some of those picks for the Supreme Court did not end up doing what he thought they were going to do. And when he interviewed them, they pretended like they were going to. 888-941-PAGS, 888-941-7247, joepags.com. Scroll down, click on contact. 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

0: coming your way for your Thursday. I do appreciate you being here. There's an update from this Clancy lawyer, this Reddington guy, Kevin Reddington, who I think has changed his strategy. He claims he hasn't. From Fox News Digital, Lindsey Clancy lawyer pushes back on claims he shifted strategy after mistrial and new interview. Defense attorney asked the Plymouth judge to find Clancy not guilty, but no rulings were made Tuesday. By the way, the judge refused that. Call her not guilty. No, it's not happening. At a Plymouth, Massachusetts, Lindsey Clancy's defense attorney, Kevin Reddington, is pushing back on claims that he changed strategies in court Tuesday when he raised doubts over whether prosecutors proved that his client killed her three children, insisting he has attacked the strength of the Commonwealth's case from the beginning. Reddington, speaking with Fox News contributor Billy Bush on his Hot Mics podcast, called the investigation into his client horrific and atrocious after arguing in court that prosecutors had not presented enough evidence in their case to prove his client guilty beyond a reasonable doubt. Quote, that's exactly what I was saying, Reddington said in the interview. Right after Clancy's return to court for the first time since her mistrial, I've been arguing from the very, very beginning. I argued it in the closing argument to the jury. I argued it in our motions. Reddington was arguing a Rule 25 motion for required finding of not guilty, in which he is seeking to convince the court that the evidence given in the trial was not good enough to support a conviction. Where is the evidence that she did this? Reddington asked Judge William Sullivan in court Tuesday before running down a list of what he painted as insufficient evidence and faulty statements. Where is the evidence that she did this? I mean, he himself said it. He was questioning that there was evidence that she even did it. Did we misunderstand what did it meant? I'm confused by that. He literally went to court after everybody admitted, including his side, that she literally killed them. He then said, where's the evidence that she did this? What? We got it from you guys. So yeah, no, they're not going to get a not guilty verdict here. We'll see if they bring the case again. I talked to Ted Poe about that and an awful lot more when we come back next. 888-941-PAGS, joepags.com. Stay here.
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7: At first glance, Terrence and Shania have nothing in common. Terrence is a musician. He's constantly traveling. He's 32 years old, single with no kids, and started smoking when he was 16. Shania, on the other hand, just turned 45. She owns a coffee shop. She is married with two kids and has never smoked. What makes Terrence and Shania similar is that they both have been diagnosed with small cell lung cancer, and it was caught early. 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

0: got the midterm elections about a month away now. Plus, you couldn't execute somebody in Tennessee, even though you tried twice. I'm confused by all of it. The guy who unconfuses me a lot is Ted Poe, former U.S. representative. He's also former district judge. Is it district judge, Ted, or you even above that? It was district, wasn't it?
1: District judge, trial judge, criminal cases.
0: Incredible criminal judge. The man knows what he's talking about. It's Ted Poe. How are you, man? Good to see you.
1: Doing well, thanks.
0: I could be wrong. I grew up in Florida where they executed people, and they just they electrocuted them. Goodbye, you're done. Ted Bundy, gone. I mean, it was, and then in Oklahoma, they would use a firing squad. In Tennessee, and in this day and age, if you want to execute a really, really bad person, this Krista Pike person is a horrible person, what she and some guy did to a woman. Just absolutely disgusting. Ted, can you explain why they couldn't use lethal injection, which is a nice way to kill somebody, I guess, and they couldn't execute her twice? And what's going to happen to her now? Is she going to get commuted to life because we botched her execution? When you saw that story, could you believe that they couldn't achieve execution by injecting a bunch of drugs in somebody's veins?
2: Well, Joe, this is not the first time that has happened. There have been at least seven other attempts to execute people by lethal injection that doesn't work. Why? Because lethal injection is the least accurate way to execute somebody. Long history about this. You know, most states decide the death penalty, not the federal government, but the states do. Texas has the death penalty. Florida has the death penalty. Then the state legislature decides how to administer the death penalty. In come the federal judges who say, oh, you can't use the electric chair. It's inhumane. So states move to something else, lethal injection. Although states like Utah use the firing squad, which they have used for years. States mostly use firing squad hanging or the electric chair. So because of people who it's inhumane. So it all got changed. And they thought the best way to do it was to give somebody lethal injection in that you put them to sleep with some fluid, and then you put a lethal injection in that fluid, and they eventually die. Problem. Doctors won't administer lethal injection. It's against their code of ethics. Right or wrong, they don't do it. Plus, many medical personnel, nurses, won't do it. So then you've got somebody who is not a medical person inserting the needle into the arm, etc. Therefore, you get mistakes. That's the way I see what happened here, and it has happened before, and it's happened twice to this person.
0: Because I think that everybody's overtly political, Ted, let me take you down this road, a road that you're too nice to think of. What if somebody's against the death penalty, and that person is charged with injecting the lethal injection, and they purposely make it not as lethal, or they purposely miss the vein twice, like allegedly happened today? I mean, that's a real
1: Nothing
0: thing, isn't
1: would
0: it?
1: Nothing surprise me. Nothing.
0: So that could have happened.
2: Well, look, there's a lot to this. The way the system is historically is designed that punishment must occur soon after conviction to have any effect on anybody, including the person trial. She's been on death row, what, 30 years?
0: Long damn time,
2: So society has said, well, it's cruel and unusual, so let's put them in prison for the rest of their life. Let's take care of them. Let's give them therapy, three hots and a cot. Give them an education, et cetera, et cetera. Makes the taxpayers pay for them to continue to live. So the people who are against the death penalty under any circumstances, they have been winning that argument over the years. And therefore, one thing that's happening is executions aren't taking place right away. I'm all for the trials. You bet. Appeals, review. But there's got to be a time where you get to the execution. So delay is one way that the people who are against the death penalty is to keep it from ever happening. No matter what, we can delay and delay. 30 years, that's crazy. I mean, like the good book says, the punishment must be quick after the offense to have any effect. And that's
0: I could walk outside on a rainy day here in South Central Texas and crack my head open and die on the sidewalk. They can't kill somebody with an injection? Again, maybe I'm somebody who's been doing this job too long. I am skeptical because there are people holding signs to not execute her. People saying you're not a Christian if you want to execute. By the way, this isn't murder. This is punishment. And yes, right. it is appropriate right. to give somebody the appropriate punishment, even as a Christian. So, again, I mean, I don't want to harp on this because I don't know the people involved directly, but it would not surprise you if somebody, for political reasons, decided maybe she's not going to die today.
2: That nothing would surprise me. Nothing would. And it's our culture, overall culture is getting away from sympathy and compassion to victims of crime, children that are murdered by their mother, right. children that are killed, sexually assaulted, beheaded, anybody. We're getting away from the victims. We don't even talk about the names of victims anymore. We only talk about the criminal, the charged right. person charged with it, and trying to justify what they did. Society has gone nuts. You know, we are to have compassion on the people that deserve compassion. And, of course, she's found guilty by a jury. Second point.
0: Yeah.
2: Juries are the only people who can give the death penalty in this country. Not a judge, not a group of judges. Every state requires a jury, all 12, to decide whether the person gets the death penalty or not. So you got normal people on a jury, they decide the death penalty. And we've done everything we can, I think, civilly, humanity, and in humanity to make sure the right person gets convicted. But let the juries decide, not one judge. And so in this case, they ought to try it again. That's the way it ought to be. The judge issues the order like I did. I tried yeah. capital cases as a judge and as a prosecutor. And those people, many of them were convicted and they are gone. But the judge issues the order that the person shall be executed until they die.
0: Yes.
2: And that's what they need to follow the judge's order. Get on with it. And, of course, we now let offenders choose how they want to be executed. They can choose whether they want a firing squad or whether they want lethal injection or electric chair in some cases. So, anyway, I would say.
0: And their victims had no such choice, which makes me sick.
2: No, it is, they didn't. And really, I'm not sure that, anyway. Firing squad is yeah. effective. I'm not going to say what I was thinking. Firing squad is effective. It works.
0: Well, the electric chair worked as well.
2: If you want to have immediate
0: yes.
2: Execution, we're not talking about torturing somebody to death.
0: Right.
2: We're not talking about waterboarding them till they die.
0: Right.
2: It's immediate execution. And so they ought to carry that sentence out. I think they will intend to see until some outsider, out-of-towner, comes in and tries to have
0: there's going to be all sorts of legal wrangling now. Oh, you made her, you punished her. This woman got the injection and went to sleep for a while, took a nap, and then got up. So at the end of the day, there's something there that you can't figure out in 2026 how to end a life. It is Ted Poe, former U.S. representative, former judge. He said not enough FaceTime last time, so he zoomed in a lot on him today just to make sure you could see Ted Poe's face.
2: I'm sorry.
0: No, it's all good. Listen, Ted is technologically a little behind, so the iPad is doing whatever it wants today. Having said that, we always love having you on. You mentioned killing kids, which is dastardly and disgusting. We love our kids. We love our grandkids. You and I are family people. Everybody watching and listening, family people. This Lindsey Clancy case, I wanted to talk to you about that. How closely did you follow that? Are you completely up on what's happened in that case in Massachusetts?
2: I followed it.
0: Okay.
2: I followed it.
0: This is what I want to know from you. You got one juror who is sure that he had no reasonable doubt that she did it, and he wanted to convict her. He had 11 that wanted to let her go because they like women or they think postpartum psychosis is a thing, let you kill the kids, that she was hallucinating. Hey, I'm just going to... almost as if they just wanted to not find her guilty, and they couldn't give a good reason why they didn't. Well, all that's well and good. You get a mistrial, you get a hung jury, maybe the prosecutors bring it again. I hope they do. Ted, is it not illegal for this guy Reddington to do everything he can to try to get this one juror thrown in jail or get this one juror to be completely canceled out of society because he dared say, I believe the evidence and I believe that she knew what she was doing when she killed her kids? Talk to me about this guy, whether he should be disbarred, this Reddington guy or not, that he is literally trying to crucify in the public square this man who decided he had values that said that the woman was guilty. What do you think of all of that?
2: A lot. The thing, far as the juror goes, we have a requirement in this country, unanimous verdict. That means all 12. Either way it cuts, it's all 12. It's the greatest invention in the world in deciding the truth.
0: Yes.
2: A jury trial. It is. It's better than every other system. I've seen the rest of them. And juries, for the most part, I think they do the right thing in the sense that they work hard. They want to make sure that the evidence is followed, etc. The juries I've had have lost sleep over their decisions, etc. But it takes 12. And when I instruct a jury to hear the case and decide guilt or innocence or punishment, Texas, we let the juries assess punishment in any case that they want, where the defendant wants a jury trial. They work hard at it, but it takes all 12 of them to do it. And if one of them holds out either way, that's what happens. For the most part, you know, I heard 25,000 felony cases as a judge.
0: Wow.
2: And all of the jury trials, now there weren't 25,000 jury trials, but I only heard felony cases, bad guys.
0: Right.
2: And, you know, we got a lot of them in Texas. But anyway, I heard those cases, and there were very, very few mistrials. But there were some.
0: Yeah.
2: And it was usually one or two jurors decided the other way. And many times they would retry the case. That's always up to the state.
0: What about this lawyer? This lawyer wants his cell phone. He wants to know who he texted, who he called, if he took a video, what games he plays on his phone, where he works, why he works there. Did he lie on his form where he had to disclose who he was when he was called to be a juror? Is all that legal? Is this lawyer on the right track? Is he allowed to do this? Drag this man through the mud because he's unhappy that he wouldn't find her not guilty?
2: You asked me a lot of questions. The answer is no. I'm going to go back to the judge.
0: Go ahead.
2: Now, I'm not going to fault the judge.
0: Judge Sullivan.
2: Yeah. A lot, but he doesn't. The judge is supposed to control the trial, not the defense lawyer.
0: Yeah.
2: And you've got the defense lawyer controlling the trial. Sometimes you've got the prosecutor trying to control. The judge has got to take some. He has the authority to take some action. Yeah. One is be quiet. And the second is, if that occurred in my court, I'd be referring the lawyer to the Bar Association.
0: Wow,
2: he cannot be intimidating for his law license. I think that would be an option.
0: Yes.
2: The lawyer has no business badgering a juror after the trial. None. And, what does that do? That tells other people out there in the country, hey, I ain't going to get on a jury because, you know, if I do something that I think is right, then the defense lawyer is going to come after me or the prosecutor or the judge or something. No, that's what it's going to do. It's going to maybe encourage people not to serve on a jury. God bless this juror. You know, he said, I think she's guilty. The evidence shows to me she's guilty. I'm sticking right with it. You cannot intimidate me. God bless him for that.
0: Yes.
2: He's doing the right thing. And so the judge should probably stop all of this. Mr. Lawyer, you don't say any more about that juror. And as far as dragging him into court and having him testify, there are ways you can do this after a trial to go after jury misconduct, but this is not the way you do it. Most jury misconduct is based upon something that they have done illegally during the
0: right
2: trial. But this guy, no, the guy's solid, sticking by his guns. You know, he
0: right
2: says, I think we ought to talk about the three kids that were murdered. That's the purpose of this. Our whole society, like I said, has moved away from caring about life. Life.
0: I couldn't agree more. Yeah. Well, in Massachusetts specifically, the three dead kids don't matter. And also, you can abort a child as it's being delivered now. And they all cheered when the governor, Maura Healey, signed that. So there's something very wrong going on in Massachusetts right now. There are some good conservatives there, but they're being outnumbered by a lot. Let me ask you one last question about that. If you were the judge and the defense attorney makes a good case that the juror did something wrong, let's say he got paid off or something. I'm not suggesting that in this case by any means. I think this juror did the right thing. But let's say there is a case where some juror was found to have done something wrong after the mistrial is done, after the hung jury is done, and after the case is thrown out. Do you then go and say, okay, because we know there's an illegality here, we can bring in an alternate and re-poll the jury? Or is this case over because it's over?
2: It's over. It's over because it's over. But it'd be grounds for a new trial. See,
0: okay,
2: if this happened, trial, misconduct in the trial. Jury, misconduct, the judge can order a new trial no matter what happened. You know, maybe it had been 11 to 1 the other way, for example. But the judge could order a new trial. Or the judge could say that jeopardy attached after he or she listened to the evidence and maybe not allow a new trial. But generally speaking, new trial, your remedy, Mr. Defense Lawyer, is you get a new jury. That's your remedy if there is misconduct.
0: That jury should have been sequestered, shouldn't it?
2: I'd have sequestered them.
0: I mean, there's no way you didn't hear about this when you went home. You didn't talk about it all weekend. They let him go on a Friday, didn't bring him back till Monday. There's no way they just stayed away from the case. And do you think if the prosecution wants to bring the case again, they should ask for a change of venue? They're all nuts in that area of Massachusetts.
2: Well, it'd have to be in Massachusetts. That's the problem.
0: Right.
2: It would have to be in Massachusetts, you know, a little bitty state.
0: Yeah.
2: But that's the rule. But, yeah, he or she should ask for a change of venue. And either side can ask for a change of venue. You want a fair and impartial jury. You don't want a jury that's for the state, a jury that's for the defendant. You want a jury that's impartial to anybody. Here's the evidence. Based the verdict.
0: You think they're going to bring the case again?
2: The judge can do.
0: You think they're going to bring it?
2: I don't know. Nobody knows. Prosecutors hasn't decided.
0: You got three dead kids. There's no justice, Ted. You got three dead children for no reason other than this woman's a nut job. So, I mean, if you don't bring it again, do you know the inner workings better than I. Do you think that the prosecution is working with the defense to maybe do a plea deal right now? Let's get something on the books. Yes. Let's lock her up in a mental institution for the rest of her life. I mean, what do you think's going on right now in the back channels?
2: Could be, hypothetically. They're talking, and the prosecution's saying, suggesting maybe that she pleads to some other offense, a lesser offense, or a specific amount of years for a specific type of crime. Okay. All of that's going on. It goes on in every case, every mistrial. That will go on throughout the country. Now, whether they do it or not, I don't know. I just have a problem with the defense lawyer going public, bashing a juror, doing their obligation, an oath they took before God to render a true verdict. And I admire that juror for, you know, he's a great guy. He's the kind of jurors that we want on every trial.
0: Absolutely. And there's more with Ted Poe. We'll post that later. Do me a favor. Stay right here. We're back after this on the Joe Pags Show.

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1: Appreciate Ted Poe taking the time. 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We just go for it. We go down the rabbit hole and everything. 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That is CJ in for Sam. That is Polo. I am Joe. That's going to do it. See you tomorrow. Have a good night.
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12: News this hour from Town Hall, I'm Mary Rose. Krista Pike's attorney says Tennessee's governor should commute Pike's death sentence to a life sentence after the failed execution.
13: I think at the very least the governor should commute Ms. Pike's death sentence to a life sentence, at the very least. We, like I said, we don't know what her physical state will be, but it is clear that she has endured a torturous attempt at executing her.
12: One of the people arrested for exploring the city sewer system is now in ICE custody.
14: Two men were arrested last month for trespassing after emerging from a manhole near a hotel in Midtown. It happened right where many foreign dignitaries were staying for the UN General Assembly. Federal authorities say 25-year-old Samuel Reveron Ascanio was released by the NYPD despite an immigration arrest warrant. DHS claims Ascanio is here illegally from Venezuela and was previously charged with criminal mischief just 4 days before the manhole incident. Detectives believe people have been going into the sewer tunnels to hunt for valuables. In New York, I'm Lizzie Radabali.
12: The United States has removed all of its B-1 bombers from an airbase in the United Kingdom following security concerns over a suspected terror plot. The Pentagon says about

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1: The White House says it will begin sending checks to over 20 million seniors to help with Medicare costs. Correspondent Ken Lorbend has the details.
2: In a Truth Social post, President Trump says the funds would come from the Medicare Improvement Fund. A White House fact sheet said the payments will be $90 per person and will go to over 20 million Medicare Part B enrollees. Most eligible seniors will receive the money by direct deposit in early October, and others will get a mail check. The president also said the new Medicare checks would not interfere with his campaign promise to offer a $5,000 Trump dividend if Republicans retain control of the House and Senate in the midterm elections. Ken Lorman reporting.
1: A Wisconsin state trooper has died from injuries suffered during a pursuit on I-94. Authorities say Trooper Bradley Ritger fell from a bridge near the Dunn County. Breaking news and analysis at townhall.com.
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0: wild world of D.C. politics to America's culture clash, brace yourself for the reality check you've been waiting for. The one and only Mike Gallagher.
1: I keep telling you, there's a vibe shift. October is going to be different than...

0: September. I feel it. I hope you feel it, too. The Democrats are already promising that Republicans and Trump are all going to rig the election. Now, why do you suppose they're saying that 32 days away from the midterm election? Maybe they're concerned that all those prognostications that the Democrats are going to trounce the Republicans in 32 days won't be coming to fruition. None of us have a crystal ball, but I can make one guarantee. If we show up, we win. And you cannot sit on the sidelines. President Trump last night had a pair of rallies. He got in at 3 in the morning this morning. What is he? He's 80, right? 80-year-old man. Out there, I mean, I couldn't do it. I've heard from young people a third of his age in the White House who can't keep up with him. This is a guy who just does not quit. And why do you suppose he's doing it? Well, who's the ultimate beneficiary of all the effort that this man and this administration is trying to achieve? He's doing it on behalf of the American people. He's doing it for the country he loves. He has talked about his love of country for decades and decades. And I want you to please resist the temptation to believe the propaganda that we're being fed, that MAGA is turning away from Trump, that he's lost his mojo, that candidates can't have, Byron Donalds doesn't have his picture on his website anymore. Nobody's buying that. There's an enthusiasm. The fact that he's crisscrossing the country right now, the fact that he's going to spend the next 32 days going from state to state, reminding this country, this guy could single-handedly save the country from these desperate Democrats who want control and power and influence over our lives, who are embracing these evil, evil DSA, pro-violent, open borders clowns. I'm telling you, ignore the noise and show up and we win. Here's what this guy said last night. This is in Oklahoma. Very funny story. And I've decided to go a little blue today. Asses, I think, is a biblical term. So I think we're okay. I think I can get away with playing the president's quote last night and then running with it maybe for the next 32 days. Because we're gonna do a playoff of his message last night when he arrived at the big rally in Oklahoma.
1: Well, I want to say a very special hello, Durant, and hello to Oklahoma. This was not an easy trip. We were in Texas trying to get Ken Paxton elected. We have to do that. We can't have Delafrico. We can't have the other guy. Ken was a great, great attorney general. He's done a great job. We got to get him elected. So I was in Texas, and they said, "Sir, I think we're going to have to cancel Oklahoma. The weather is terrible. You can't take the helicopter, sir. You can't take the plane." I said, "What can it take?" "Well, it's a very long drive." And I said, "How long?" They said, "It could be long, sir." I said, "How fast does the beast travel?" They said, "We can go close to 100 miles an hour." I said, "Get your asses in that car. We're going to Oklahoma. We're going to Oklahoma."
0: His critics never, ever understand why so many people love this man. That's why they love him. That's, well, you just heard why they love him. Get your asses in that car. We're going to Oklahoma. We're not going to let those people down. We're not going to let the voters down. We're not going to let the country down. We're not going to let the country be hijacked by these horrible America-hating Democrats who think political violence is okay, who think open borders is okay, who think free crap for illegals is okay, who think punishing hard-working Americans who want to hand off their house to their kids and their financial achievements, they're going to get taxed and punished and penalized and demonized and vilified because they've been successful. No. We're not going to let it happen. We're not going to let it happen. You remember what these clowns on the left stand for. You listen to the superstar of the Democrat Socialists of America, Zohran Mamdani, this destructive mayor of New York who's tearing this city apart, who's tearing New York down. Listen to what he believes his brand of socialism represents. He's actually on a podcast, Theo Von's podcast, bragging about this as if he thinks this is going to work.
2: I want to talk a little bit about socialism, right?
0: Because
2: it's a buzzword, right? Because socialism, will you define socialism for us? Because people say it a lot and don't know what it is. Yeah. And sometimes those people are me.
3: Well, I'm so happy to be with those people right now. Socialism to me, it means that you will have whatever you need to live a dignified life. And that it is the government's job to deliver on that.
0: Thank you, Mayor Mamdani. Thank you. Precisely. You want that? Now, I know there's a bunch of young kids who think that sounds good. It's time for the grown-ups to come to America's rescue. Welcome in. 800-655-MIKE. It's Friday, October the 2nd, 2026. 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Get your asses to the ballot boxes. We got to fight for this country. And I'm telling you something, from CNN melting down over how popular Trump is right now, to Democrats fretting that we're going to steal the election in a few weeks, I like our chances. I truly believe we got a really good shot at performing the unthinkable and winning and holding on to the House and the Senate and the Republican candidates up and down ballot. We'll see if you agree with me or not. Think Trump's the answer? I think he may be. The excitement right now of Trump crisscrossing the country, it's enthusiastic, it's contagious. I think it's going to be the difference. You agree with me or not? I'm curious about how you feel about my assessment of the way things look a little over a month from now. 800-655-MIKE, grab a line, flood my phones. 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

0: Gallagher.
1: Let's go. Let's go get her done. They're proud to say that our socialism gives you whatever you need to live it. Whatever you need. You know what I need to live a dignified life? I want my own personal autonomous vehicle waiting for me outside my apartment building every day so I can go to work. That's what I want. That makes me feel dignified. I took a Waymo ride yesterday for the first time ever in Tampa Bay. I've had Waymo in Phoenix a lot. I love my Waymo. I love these autonomous cars. $14 to go from the Tampa airport to downtown Tampa in a car that nobody's in but me in the back seat. You gotta see these things. It's the future. And of course, now it's Waymo and Elon's robo-taxis. Tomorrow, we'll all have one. You're not going to have to drive to work. You're not going to have to drive to school. You're going to be in the back seat of your car on your computer or your phone or your, you know, fancy robot device, whatever it'll be. And it's a great. And you know what it was, by the way, from the airport to downtown Tampa in an autonomous driverless vehicle that was comfortable and smooth and relaxing with little music play? $14 one way. Uber, I'm sorry, Uber drivers, I love you. I'm Uber everywhere, but if it's between $14 and, I don't know, $40? But that's their proud message. Socialism gives you everything you need to lead a dignified life. And you know what these kids are saying. You know what I need to leave? I'm only partially joking about my personal Waymo someday. Or my personal robo-taxi. But what do you think some 21-year-old kid living in mommy's basement thinks he or she needs to live a dignified life? Well, they need all their health care paid for. They need a free place to live. They need free groceries. They want a car. They want a nice car. They don't want to work for it, but they want it. That's what the government gives you. This Mamdani clip blows my mind. He's sitting there with that creepy smile that he always has, and happy. This Theo Von has a ton of followers. Let's play it one more time. Remember. This guy is the quarterback of what's happening to the Democrat Party. They figure this guy can win New York City. They're going to take Tulsa tomorrow. They're going to take the whole country over with this brand of insanity.
2: I want to talk a little bit about socialism, right?
1: Because
2: it's a buzzword, right? Because socialism, will you define socialism for us? Because people say it a lot and don't know what it is.
3: Yeah.
2: And sometimes those people are me.
3: I'm so happy to be with those people right now. Socialism to me, it means that you will have whatever you need to live a dignified life, and that it is the government's job to deliver on that.
1: It's the government. Now, you know what the government is you and me. And he's happy with that crap-eating grin he always has to tell millions of young people following that podcast, taxpayers are expected to provide a dignified life to everyone. There it is. Thank you, Mamdani, for your transparency, your honesty, your candor. 800-655-MIKE. 800-655-6453. Allie is in Phoenix, Arizona, where Larry Elder and I will be appearing in just a couple of weeks. Allie, welcome to the show. How are you?
4: Hi. For anyone who grew up on Long Island in the 70s and 80s might remember the Crazy Eddie commercials.
1: I remember those.
4: His tagline is, "Our prices are insane." For whatever reason, that commercial came to mind when I was listening to Mamdani talk about socialism and what it means.
1: Yeah.
4: And, it's a cheesy, sleazy commercial. And And it is. It's dishonest, because that is not what socialism is. It's exactly what you said. It's government control, really, over our lives. And I think what, you know, I don't want to leave this call without a solution. It's all about communication and educating our, you know, our Gen Zers about
1: exactly
4: what socialism
1: really
4: is.
1: What really is. You're so right, Allie. I've got a guy that fixes my does my watches. He's the best watch repair guy in America, as far as I'm concerned. Harry. Harry's a legal immigrant. And Harry said to me yesterday, Mike, you ought to go on your show and you ought to invite every immigrant, everybody who dotted the I's, crossed the T's, came to this country because they love America, from a socialist and or communist nation, and explain why they're here. And Harry's right. We should do that all the time. Americans need to know what socialism really means, what communism produces. And these are socialist, communist, Marxist ideas that are going to destroy this country, but we can stop it. Get your asses to the ballot box, and we win. 800-655-MIKE. I'll share with you my Waymo journey yesterday here in just a moment. We did a little video. I had Tracy come out and shoot a little video of me taking my Waymo ride. So get ready for that. So that's coming up as well. Speaking of Phoenix, I'm going to be there October 22nd, just a couple of weeks away, a few weeks away. 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
1: 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And again, Dr. Howard joining us in just a few minutes here on the Mike Gallagher Show. As the Democrat Socialists of America are promising free stuff, this administration is delivering on AI, technology, AmericaGot.gov now, navigating all the government sites in, like, in the palm of your hand with an app. And these autonomous cars, I know I'm fascinated by it. Maybe you are, maybe you're not. But it's like the future, the Jetsons are here now. And one day, we're all going to have, I think, driverless cars. Why would we not? They're safer. They're more relaxing. They're convenient. This experience I had yesterday, well, I grabbed Tracy. I got a notification that Waymo was now available in my region. So I've got the Waymo app. I've got a couple of clicks, and up pulls that white Jaguar, and we chronicled the whole thing. If you're watching on Salem News Channel, you'll see it. You'll experience it. If you're listening to us on the radio, you'll hear it. But this was my ride from the Tampa airport area to downtown Tampa to run an errand in a Waymo autonomous vehicle for the grand tune of about $14. Here's how it went.
2: About to get picked up by a Waymo. Waymo has come to Florida. These are the driverless autonomous cars. No driver. It's about $15 for me to go 20 minutes away. It's inexpensive, and technologically it's supposed to be very good. So get ready for my ride in a Waymo. Okay, there it is. My chariot awaits. It's got my initials on the dome there in the front. MG, time for me to take my driverless ride to run my errand. Come on with me. Yikes, here we go. Well, good afternoon, Waymo. It just said good afternoon, Mike. Here we go. It says start ride. Away we go. So this is the world of autonomous driving. Driverless cars. This is a Waymo. This is the vehicle I'm in. I'm going to arrive in 21 minutes. I'm taking a pretty long ride from the airport, from the Tampa airport to downtown Tampa, $15. Now, the Uber ride would have been maybe maybe $40 with a tip. It's a pretty amazing experience. You get into the car, it says, hi, Mike. It probably gives me my choice of music. Right now it's playing some nice, quiet jazz music. But, you know, I feel really safe and comfortable, and I'm in the back seat. You got to put your seatbelt on before the ride starts. They give you a bunch of instructions before the ride even begins. They kind of go through a whole list of what happens, and if anything's wrong, stay seated with the seatbelt. They've got a lot of all these cars, incidentally, are the same ones. They're white Jaguars that are, you know, sort of going to be the competitor to Elon Musk's robo-taxis. The robo-taxis are going to do exactly the same thing. It's going to be like Uber without any drivers. As I understand it, the robo-taxis have no steering wheel, no brake, no gas. It's just like a moving cabin. This is a more conventional car that just drives by itself. And here we are going again, picking up. The car just got a little bit out of the way for this motorcyclist on the right side. And you can see how it sort of steers itself and drives itself. And listen, I'm all in. I love this stuff. I love technology making our world easier, more affordable, and more efficient. So my Uber, my Waymo ride continues. See ya.
1: I called Joey after Joey Hudson said, because I joked, I said, I want one of these. And of course, you can't have one. They're not privately, you can't privately own an autonomous vehicle yet. You don't think we'll be seeing this? You don't think people are going to be willing to buy a vehicle like this? You sit in the back seat when you go to work and you get all your work done. You're on the computer. You're on the phone. You're taking a nap. Whatever you want to do. I mean, right now, with Tesla's full self-drive, you certainly have to pay attention, and you should, even though it's steering for you and it's braking and all that. And it's you got to watch. It's much more relaxing to have FSD than driving yourself. It's a lot less stressful, but it's not the same as these driverless taxis. And look, I hate it for taxi drivers, for Uber drivers, for Lyft drivers, all the rideshare companies. It's going to change the whole business model for them, and they are going to be out of work, I know. Now, I shouldn't say out of work, but it's going to be greatly marginalized. There's still going to be people who don't trust this for whatever reason, and that's okay if you feel that way, but this is our world. This is the world that's changing. When we, you know, were kids, we dreamed about flying cars and all this stuff, going to Mars. This is the future. It's here now. We're going to share that with you. I'm going to play that video. We've got it posted. We're going to post it at MikeOnline.com, and if you text the keyword Waymo to our text line, and it may take a few minutes to get it turned around, so be a little patient. I'd give it a few minutes, but Tracy will turn it around as quickly as she can. Just text Waymo to 800-655-MIKE. That's 800-655-6453, and we'll send back that whole segment for you so you can see what that experience is like. Look, Indiana just said groceries are being delivered this way as well. They're doing that now with Amazon, with these drones. They're dropping packages in your front yard, completely drone powered. Everything is changing. And that's, again, I hate to bring up a sore subject. That's why we've got the data centers. That's why we've got AI. That's why we've got this changing world. And change is tough. I know. Change is tricky. Change can be painful. But all these changes are making our lives better, easier, more, and saving us money. Are you kidding me? $14 to have a ride like that from the airport to downtown Tampa? I'll do that all day long. All day long. 800-655-MIKE. Feel free to give me your reaction, 17 before the hour. And again, I'm seeing all the Waymo text line. Give it a few minutes. I'll get the green light. It's not ready quite yet, but it will be. But just when I give you the green light, you can text the keyword Waymo. Hopefully in the next few minutes, you text the keyword Waymo to our text line at 800-655-MIKE. We'll send you back that whole segment. It's not quite ready yet, but it will be. I'll tell you what's ready right now for you is Pure Talk. the absolute best wireless company out there. 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

0: 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We've got to go back to this Donald Trump message last night from Oklahoma. 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
5: News this hour from Town Hall, I'm Mary Rose. Krista Pike's attorney says Tennessee's governor should commute Pike's death sentence to a life sentence after the failed execution. Stephen Farrell made the call on CNN's State of the Union, saying she has endured what he called a torturous attempt at executing her.
6: I think she has been put through some really, really bad mental torture and physical torture, and that at the very least, that deserves a commutation of her death sentence.
5: Farrell added that Pike remains in the hospital on a ventilator and is critically ill. Pike was set to be executed by lethal injection earlier this week, but survived two rounds of the drugs and was hospitalized. Officials believe the Fly Dubai co-pilot accused of stabbing his captain and trying to seize control of an Israel-bound plane acted alone. Correspondent Richard Boyd reports.
7: Media reports say U.S. officials briefed on the investigation and a former Israeli security official say the accused was a lone actor. NBC News says the U.S. officials stressed that the investigation of Wednesday's mid-air attack is still in its early stages. Emirati authorities leading the investigation said Saturday the co-pilot attacked the captain with a crash axe in an attempted terrorist attack. Authorities have not officially released the suspect's identity, but multiple news outlets have named him as an Omani citizen. Richard Boyd reports.
5: With just 30 days to go until the midterm elections, President Trump is urging supporters to vote like he's on the ballot. President Trump made the remark at a rally in Ohio last night, where he turned out to support Republican Senator John Husted's reelection bid. Husted is locked in a tight race against former Senator Sherrod Brown. In his speech, the president claimed if Democrats gained power, they would give the country the worst inflation.
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1: The first captain for Columbus Blue Jackets is dead.
2: Lyle O'Dolan died Friday from a heart attack at the age of 58. He played in 16 NHL seasons from 1989 until 2006. The Jackets picked him up from the then Phoenix Coyotes in the 2000 NHL expansion draft, then traded him to the Chicago Blackhawks in March 2002. Odie was a part of the 1993 Montreal Canadiens, the last team from Canada to hoist the Stanley Cup. I'm Lee Mowen.
1: A study of 48,000 doctors' visit for kids with asthma found that asthma attacks rose in homes where someone vaped. The findings were presented Friday in San Diego at a meeting of the American Academy of Pediatrics. The study found the combination use of tobacco and vaping led to the highest levels of asthma flare-ups in kids. Breaking news.
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0: From the wild world of DC politics to America's culture clash, brace yourself for the reality check you've been waiting for. The one and only Mike Gallagher.
1: We're going to be a little PG-13 today, but we're borrowing a page from President Trump's rally in Durant, Oklahoma last night. The president was almost thwarted from going to Oklahoma. The weather was bad. Lots of storms popping up this time of year, of course, throughout Texas and Oklahoma and the Carolinas. A lot of rain in Dallas-Fort Worth. We had a big old downpour in Tampa Bay yesterday afternoon. And, well, let me let the president tell the story, because they tried to tell him we're not going to Oklahoma. President Trump

0: had other plans.
1: Well, I want to say a very special hello, Durant, and hello to Oklahoma. This was not an easy trip. We were in Texas trying to get Ken Paxton elected. We have to do that. We can't have Telefrico. We can't have the other guy. Ken was a great, great attorney general. He's done a great job. We got to get him elected. So I was in Texas, and they said, sir, I think we're going to have to cancel Oklahoma. The weather is terrible. You can't take the helicopter, sir. You can't take the plane. I said, what can I take? Well, it's a very long drive. I said, how long? They said, could be long, sir. I said, how fast does the beast travel? They said, we can go close to 100 miles an hour. I said, get your asses in that car. We're going to Oklahoma. We're going to Oklahoma.
0: Get your asses in that car. We're going to Oklahoma. His critics never understand that bond that he has with millions of Americans for that particular attitude, that instinct to fight, to get in the car. We'll drive. We're going to fight for Oklahoma. We're going to fight for Texas. We're going to fight for Florida. We're going to fight for Arizona. We're going to fight for California. We're not going to give up on New York. We're going to fight. And the tide is turning. There is a vibe shift. Look around at what the Democrats are starting to say. The prominent Democrats. Chuck Schumer now is whining that we're going to steal the election on November the 3rd. He's looking at he's seeing internal polling. He's seeing that Republicans are going to finish strong. And that we've got a shot at taking the victory on November the 3rd. There is a vibe shift. The polls are suggesting it. CNN is suggesting it. And look, the Republicans can present the Democrat message. When I first saw and heard the Zohran Mamdani clip from the Theo Von podcast, I thought it was AI. I thought, you know, I know these Democrat socialists of America are insidious, are poison, are going to destroy this country if we let them. But surely Zohran Mamdani, the mayor of New York, isn't stupid enough to say out loud what we all think socialism really means. To a lot of young people, they don't know what socialism is. I was talking to my buddy Harry yesterday, the watch repair guy, who's a legal immigrant from a communist country. He said, Mike, you got to get people on your show to remind them what socialism and communism results in. And we'll win. Even young people are smart enough to see this. First of all, J.D. Vance laid this out pretty powerfully about what the Democrats' wish list is, voter fraud. They want to destroy the foundations of American constitutional republicanism. They want to abolish our American institutions. We know what they represent. And sometimes, once in a while, they'll say it. Thank you, Zohran Mamdani, for your honesty, for your transparency, for your willingness to confirm what we suspect you people are all about. Here he was, the mayor of New York, proudly proclaiming what socialism means on the Theo Von podcast.
2: I want to talk a little bit about socialism, right?
0: Because
2: it's a buzzword, right? Because socialism, will you define socialism for us? Because people say it a lot and don't know what it is. Yeah. And sometimes those people are me.
3: I'm so happy to be with those people right now. Socialism to me, it means that you will have whatever you need to live a dignified life. And that it is the government's job to deliver on that.
0: There it is. There it is. The government, meaning you and me, better pay for everybody's expectation of having a dignified life. I'd like a dignity. I want my own. I want a
4: private. What kind of society do you live in?
0: If that's back in the parking lot. I want my own. I want a bodyguard. I want everything. I want it all. I want a mansion. The only way I can be dignified is if I have a cabana on the beach. This is the nutty, un-American approach of the Democrat Socialists of America. And there you go. Mamdani is willing to say, think about that. Think, let that sink in. Let it sink in what they really expect, that the government is supposed to foot the bill for everyone. Everyone to have a so-called dignified life. Yeah, that's why they want to abolish capitalism. It isn't about what you can achieve. It isn't about what you succeed in. It's about how much the government can fund. And the government, as Mamdani full well knows full well, maybe that's why they've had another rate hike on the bus fares in New York City after his empty promises of free bus rides. The government is us. And when you see them say abolish capitalism, it's as realistic as abolishing law enforcement, namely ICE. The tide is turning. Somebody just wrote a text from Schenectady, New York. Here in upstate New York, there are more Republican yard signs than I've ever seen around here, and almost no Democrat ones. There's an enthusiasm. Trump is motivating Americans. Forget the propaganda narrative that MAGA is bailing on Trump. Forget the mainstream media's efforts to demoralize you by pretending that Trump isn't going to be a crucial part of a potential victory in 32 days. You remember President Trump's message from Durant, Oklahoma, last night.
1: We're going to Oklahoma.
0: Going to Oklahoma. Let's play it one more time. Let's hear the whole thing.
1: To get your asses in that car. We're going to Oklahoma. We're going to Oklahoma.
0: Get your asses in the to the ballot box in 32 days. Sorry for being a little PG-13, but that's what's at stake. Get your asses to the ballot box, and you get 10 other asses to go with you. Doesn't sound so clever. That doesn't sound. Get your ass in that car. We're going to Oklahoma. Look, we can do this. We can win. We can make this happen. Welcome in to a Friday episode of the Mike Gallagher Show in the Relief Factor Studios. Going to pray together here in just a few minutes. I want to share a powerful story about Admiral Kimmel, one of the forgotten figures of Pearl Harbor, whose family won't let him be forgotten because he was scapegoated for what happened that fateful day, December 7th. But in the meantime, I want to put your voice front and center. You feeling some optimism? 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That's what we're up against. 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
1: To get your asses in that car, we're going to Oklahoma. We're going to Oklahoma.
2: Of what October is going to look like, and more Americans are rejecting the fake narrative that anybody's turning their back on President Trump. It's totally a campaign to demoralize. And I get why they do it, because they're terrified. It would be unthinkable for the Republicans to win on November the 3rd and keep control of the House and the Senate and take the next 2 years and finish the job that he started. And they are dreading the possibility of 2016 all over again. It can happen. It can happen. You got to make sure we recognize what is at stake. Here was the Vice President of the United States, J.D. Vance, sitting down with Sean Hannity last night on Fox News Channel, reminding the country what's on the ballot in 32 days.
3: Okay, what kind of society are we going to live in?
4: Live in a society where rich people can afford private security and where kids like me don't enjoy basic personal safety in their own communities. And that's what the Democrats want. So when you ask how these races are going, you know, I'm an eternal optimist about this stuff. I think these races are tight. But look, they're tight also in states where you would expect us to be behind by 10 points. Mm-hmm. They're tight in states where you would expect it to be a little bit easier. I think what that shows is the American people, as often happens, they don't really start tuning into these races until September, October. And that's what we're seeing.
3: They're tuning in now.
4: They're tuning in now. And we have to get out there and tell people that you can choose radicalism, you can choose to tear up the fabric of American society, or you can choose common sense policies, people who fight for you.
3: This to me is, these are uncharted waters.
2: They are uncharted waters in some ways, but at the end of the day, we have a choice. Show up, bring 10 people with you, bring granny, bring your neighbor, bring your kids. You show up and vote on November the 3rd, we're going to save America. And we're going to shock the world again. And we're kind of used to it by now, aren't we? He wasn't supposed to win in 2016. Heck, Kamala was supposed to beat him in 2024. And he is on the ballot. And I have no problem reminding everybody that he's on the ballot. They think they can convince Americans to vote for Democrats because you hate the guy. Isn't going to work. And when I saw Zohran Mamdani admit that he believed, that's a clip we got to play over and over and over again. I'm going to play it again. It's only 30 seconds. This is the mayor of New York City on the Theo Von podcast.
5: I want to talk a little bit about socialism, right?
2: Because
5: it's a buzzword, right? Because socialism, will you define socialism for us? Because people say it a lot and don't know what it is. Yeah. And sometimes those people are me.
6: Well, I'm so happy to be with those people right now. Socialism to me, it means that you will have whatever you need to live a dignified life. And that it is the government's job to deliver on that.
2: Thank you. There it is. Blake's in Jacksonville, Florida. Hi, Blake. Welcome back.
7: Hey, Mike. It's good to talk to you again. So here's the bottom line about socialism. If you've ever wanted to own a house, if you own a house, they're going to take it away from you. That dream, that's the American dream, that's the essence of socialism. They do not believe in private property. I cannot believe that anybody from any political party would ever vote for that.
2: Well, and not only that, these kids that are espousing this crap, whether it's Mayor Mamdani or Hassan Piker, these are all privileged kids from wealth. That's the funniest part of the con, the great scam. They're all Mamdani's mother is this rich filmmaker. Hassan Piker's making gazillions with all these gullible kids who like him watch him walk around in his mouth say tongue outfit and talk about inshallah if James Tallarico wins inshallah. Inshallah. That's look, And they're not struggling. It kind of reminds me of the Billy Graham story over the years. He lived in a modest home. He stayed in a Motel 6 when he traveled. You know, and today, and I'm not going to get into this whole the prosperity gospel debate, but look, we got a lot of pastors and preachers and people with Billy Graham's reach who live in $12 million mansions and drive around in Maseratis. Billy Graham didn't do that. Billy Graham was a humble man. He was a humble preacher. And the Zohran Mamdanis of the world are proof positive that all they do is talk about taking taxpayer money and giving it for free to people who don't want to work. That's what's on the ballot. It's all on the ballot. Good to hear from you again, Blake. Thanks. 800-655-MIKE. It's also good to know that you can be protected from some of the bad actors out there who want to sell your information to a data broker. They've got these people search sites out there now. Right now, there's a stranger buying a list of people. The guy that killed the horrible crime in Minnesota, when that Minnesota lawmaker and her husband were killed, he had a list of where she lived that he found online. 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It automatically sends removal requests to over 420 data broker and people search sites, and then it keeps following up so that you don't get quietly relisted, because they do that too. 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
1: 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And it's been a while since I've been out there. 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And then, of course, we've got the big cruise coming up in November. Scott Jennings and I are going to be hosting a group of people in the Gulf of America cruise. But we've brought back the Patriots Alaska cruise for July of 2027. This is going to be extraordinary. Look, I make no bones about it. My favorite cruise is the Alaska cruise. The Gulf of America is going to be a blast. Denise dragged me on a cruise about 25 years ago. I thought I'd hate it 30 years ago, and it became my favorite way to vacation. You unpack one time, and then you go from port to port. And with these cruises together with hundreds of patriots, we're just commiserating about the country. We're going to have so much fun. And with an Alaska cruise, when you sail the Inside Passage, you're always seeing land. You want to watch whales. You want to see harbor seals. You want to see bald eagles everywhere. And then every night, Larry O'Connor and I will host you for an onboard evening of entertainment on that beautiful world stage aboard the Noordam from Holland, America. Now, you got to book through us to get access to all of our private events. So don't put this off. 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This is going to go quick. You're going to have a great time. 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I love this text from Florida. Tampa just sent a note. Ask all of the dignified, quote-unquote, people of Cuba and Venezuela and Russia when they stand in line for a roll of toilet paper. The Mamdani, sometimes I think these Democrats shoot themselves in the foot. It's almost intentional. You stop and think about this. But see, Mamdani can't help himself. He's in a friendly environment, podcaster with lots of young kids who follow him, undoubtedly. And Mamdani's willing to say out loud, and if you miss this, again, this ought to be on the campaign trail every day for the next 32 days. Let's play it one more time, Yasmin. The mayor of New York City admitting his vision for New York and for America.
2: I want to talk a little bit about socialism, right?
1: Because
2: it's a buzzword, right? Because socialism, will you define socialism for us? Because people say it a lot and don't know what it is. Yeah. And sometimes those people are me.
3: I'm so happy to be with those people right now. Socialism to me, it means that you will have whatever you need to live a dignified life, and that it is the government's job to deliver on that.
1: It's the government's job to deliver on that. Lindsay's in Chicago. Hey, Lindsay, welcome aboard. Happy Friday. You're on the Mike Gallagher Show.
4: Yes. Listen, Mike, I went to a communist regime country in 1976 before Lev Walesa and his wonderful colleagues in the mines could overthrow it, which they've done for the country of Poland. My passport, I was an invited guest to do what I do. I'm not going to say on your program. I was there as an honored guest, American mm-hmm. guest. They mm-hmm. ripped my American passport out of my hands when we landed in Varsovia. That's Warsaw International Airport. They also told me that I would not be able to keep my passport until they decided to give it back to me. They also told me I could not make a phone call to my parents in America to say I had arrived safely in a communist country. And they told me you will have to make a reservation in our hotel and get permission to call your parents. And we do not allow, and we don't care if you're a guest, you do things our way.
1: And that's what they want for America, Lindsay. That's what exactly. The Mamdanis, that's what they want for America. They want this country to be controlled by these Soviet-style Marxists who are going to control your health care. They're going to control where you live, what you eat. It's not an exaggeration. Look, they're saying it. They say it out loud. It's on the ballot. I keep thinking about my pal Harry yesterday, the watch repair guy who said, and he immigrated here legally from a communist country. He said, Mike, the phones would light up. Invite people to call your show who know firsthand what communism and socialism really means, just like you did, Lindsay, with your experience. I hope you'll call, because Harry's got a great idea. I hope you call right now, 800-655-MIKE, and tell us what socialism meant in the country you came from. Tell us what you experienced firsthand, so we can hear it, so that Americans understand what Mamdani represents, what the Democrat Socialists of America mean, what the DSA, what the Hassan Pikers of the world want. Call this show, and let's listen to you. 800-655-MIKE. Love to hear from you. 800-655-6453. 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Rough Greens. So great, your dog will ask for it by name. Peter's in Chicago. Hey, Peter, welcome back. How are you, sir?
5: I'm very good. Mike, I'm a Polish immigrant. I escaped the great socialism 40 years ago. There's nothing about dignifying life provided by the government. It's nothing about dignifying. People barely can live. That's why they want to put the government stores, because people will have no money to buy anything, no vacation, no money to buy, just to survive. Mm-hmm. And this is for the losers, losers, and only losers.
1: God bless you, Peter. Thanks. Appreciate your perspective. 800-655-MIKE. My friend Harry was on to something. It's great hearing from people who understand what socialism produces. And the Mamdanis of the world are proud to advocate for the government controlling every aspect of your life. They'll say it right out loud. That clip of Mamdani should be heard. I think that's the one we might play every day till November the 3rd. Remember in 2016, we played the Michael Moore speech about what Trump represented to the hardworking American people? I think we might play Mamdani over and over and over again. New Yorkers need to know it. You need to know it. 800-655-MIKE.
0: Never been awake, never seen a daybreak. Mike Gallagher.
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1: 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Get your asses to the ballot box. Now, you wonder why I'm cursing like that. I mean, I shouldn't do that. I know I'm going a little blue here. But I just loved what Trump did last night at that rally. I really appreciated it in a big way. The Secret Service didn't want him to drive. He said, get your asses in that car. We're going to Oklahoma. The crowd went wild. Americans love this guy. Don't let them convince you otherwise. It's not true. It's just not true. The people who hate him are always going to hate him. Haters going to hate. I hate what has happened to Admiral Husband Kimmel. Admiral Kimmel was the commander of the joint Pacific Fleet in Pearl Harbor. And he was scapegoated for Pearl Harbor. He was completely exonerated. However, his name has never been cleared. The Kimmel family for 50 years has been trying to clear his name, with a very simple request of any administration. Manning Kimmel runs WRHI in Rock Hill, South Carolina, our home there. I love that station. I love seeing how radio used to be, how it could be. And they do a great job. And I when I go see my friends in the upstate, I also want to always go to Rock Hill as well. Manning Kimmel is Admiral Husband Kimmel's grandson. We spent the whole podcast today with M&M Extra, with Manning Kimmel. And I wanted to play a little bit of what Manning had to say about the quest to clear his grandfather's good name. There still could be light at the end of the tunnel to clear your grandfather's good name. Welcome to M&M Extra, M.
2: Another part of the M&M package, right? So it's a pleasure to be here. Thank you both for your interest in this topic. And just to correct one thing, you know, this is the 85th anniversary of Pearl Harbor, 85 years. Right. My father and his brother fought this thing until the day they died, and myself and my cousin picked it up, and we ran with it for the last, whatever, 20 years, and my cousin has passed away, so I'm the last one continuing to move this baton forward. And it's just a political issue. That's all it is politics. We are the modern-day David versus Goliath, Goliath being the Defense Department. They don't want to have anything to do with this, and it's just crazy. It's only a matter of honor. We're not asking for any money. We're not asking for a parade down Pennsylvania Avenue. We're not asking for a battleship to be named after us, although I would like that, but that's not going to happen. So what is the issue here? The issue is that Kimmel and Short, General Short was the Army Pearl Harbor commander, they were both tagged with being, quote, derelict in their duty. And as my father said to me many, many years ago, to a military man, honor is above life itself. And when they stuck that dereliction of duty on them, it just ruined them, absolutely ruined them. Well, all of that was later discredited by the Pearl Harbor Board, the Army Pearl Harbor Board, and the Naval Board of Inquiry back in 1944. There were 10 investigations prior to that, including that. And most of those were modern-day Star Chamber proceedings. They weren't allowed to cross-examine witnesses. Some hearings they weren't even allowed to attend to hear what everybody was saying about them. Finally, the Naval Board of Inquiry was held in 1944. And guess what? That was the best of the best in the military. And they found that there was no basis for the allegation of derelict, for them being derelict in their duty. So the report was issued, and keep in mind, we're fighting a war, and what happened to that report? it was very conveniently slid underneath somebody's blotter on their desk, and it never saw the light of day. And so the scapegoating continued, and it continued, and it continued. Part of this I understand, because we had a war that we were fighting against the Japanese and the Germans, and we needed to win that war. What I don't understand is, after the war was over, why didn't they treat my grandfather and General Short the exact same way they did for every other flag and general officer? In 1947, a long time ago, before I was even born, they passed a piece of legislation called the Officer Personnel Act. This was an attempt by Congress to thank all of their flag and general officers for what they had done during World War II. And they promoted them to their highest wartime rank. Because back in those days, the rank went with the job. My grandfather was a 4-star admiral. General Short was a 3-star general. And what did? They passed on hundreds of names to Congress for this honor. Two names were missing. Guess which ones those were? Kimmel and Short.
0: Where did this charge arise? Where did this problem begin? What did they say your grandfather did, or more notably, did not do? What was behind this baseless charge of dereliction of duty?
2: The president decided, I'm going to find out what happened out there. So he sent out an associate justice by the name of Owen Roberts, Supreme Court justice, and he went out there, and what do you think he saw? Blood, dead bodies all over the place, battleships ruined. And so he was aghast. He had no idea what had happened. Nobody did at that time. So he said, oh, these officers were derelict in their duty. And that stuck. That's exactly what the media needed, and it stuck. And it stuck all these years. And we, the Kimmel family, are trying to erase that stain simply by a posthumous promotion in rank from 2 stars, Rear Admiral, to 4 stars. A piece of paper. That's all it is. A piece of paper.
1: 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This family is just heroic in trying to clear the grandfather's name. And again, all they want is a piece of paper. They don't want any money. They don't want anything except to get the attention of perhaps War Secretary Pete Hegseth. Or the president himself. If this is something, this is a story, this is a wrong that could be righted by this administration, it feels like this is the administration that could get it done. And so I want to make sure that we put a spotlight on this crusade to clear Admiral Kimmel's name. And maybe, just maybe, somebody in Washington, D.C. will hear about it. Maybe people will learn what Admiral Kimmel was really all about. And it's my hope and my prayer that perhaps after 50 years the Kimmel family could find some resolution to this. 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And it's because we can do something like this. 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You won't want to miss it. 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And God bless the Kimmel family. God bless the sons, the grandson, all the family for fighting so stoically to try to right this wrong. Again, don't miss it. M&M Extra on today's podcast. You'll want to hear it. I keep telling you that October is a lot different than September. There is a mood change in America. CNN is now being forced to admit statistically that Trump is wildly popular, so much so that he's eminently more popular than Ronald Reagan. Even Abraham Lincoln. 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
5: News this hour from Town Hall. I'm John Scott. An intense search continues for six people missing in the crash of a medical evacuation jet off the coast of Massachusetts. Coast Guard officials have declined to speculate on what caused that crash. Search and recovery crews found a debris field last night in the waters near Nantucket. The Canadian registered Latitude Air ambulance jet was carrying a crew of four and two patients from Bermuda to Boston Logan International Airport when it disappeared. The Coast Guard says it searched roughly 2,800 square miles over the last 2 days. In health news, a new CDC study shows most people with the flu stop isolating when they are still most likely contagious.
6: The study says most people with the flu end their isolation 4 days after symptoms begin when they still are at their most viral. Researchers stress the importance of post-isolation precautions like hand washing, improving indoor air quality, and cleaning high-touch surfaces. CDC guidelines say people can end isolation when their symptoms have been improving for 24 hours without fever-reducing medication. I'm Lisa Carton.
5: And Tennessee death row inmate Krista Pike remains unconscious and on a ventilator. It comes after the failed attempt to execute her earlier this week. A retirement party may have revealed Pete Hegseth's adversaries. We have more from correspondent Ken Lorman.
7: A retirement party for Colonel David Butler, whom Pete Hegseth ordered fired, gathered Hegseth critics including General Mark Milley, ex-Army Secretary Dan Driscoll, and journalists like Jeffrey Goldberg of The Atlantic, fueling suspicions of a coordinated smear campaign amid Signalgate. Hegseth allies view the event as evidence of Pentagon leakers and media allies plotting against him. Ken Lorman reporting.
5: More on these stories from townhall.com.
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9: I've been doing home remodeling for 30 plus years, but the economy crashed. I wound up losing my home, losing my job, and on top of that, owing the IRS a ton of money. I owed the IRS $114,000. It really, truly was the worst part of my life.
8: Then Mark found tax relief advocates.
9: On news radio, I heard about TRA, and I thought, what's the worst that could happen? So I picked up the phone and I called them. When it was all said and done, TRA settled my $114,000 debt for $100, and I'm telling you, I was ecstatic. Could not believe it. I would recommend TRA to

0: tough, you know, to discuss any of that right now.
1: Sean Payton addressing concerns with the play calling following the game, with Denver scoring just one touchdown and running for less than 85 yards on the day. Both Pat Surtain and Riley Moss went out with injuries, along with Pat Bryant on offense. Texas still number one in the country in the latest college football coaches poll.
2: The Longhorns are followed by Georgia, Notre Dame, Miami, and Indiana. Missouri saw a major gain in the poll, moving up nine spots to number 16. Other schools like BYU, Texas Tech, and LSU also moved up in the rankings after wins over the weekend. Meanwhile, Penn State and Michigan were dropped out of the top 25. I'm Lisa Carton.
1: News and analysis at townhall.com.
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0: the wild world of DC politics to America's culture clash, brace yourself for the reality check you've been waiting for. The one and only Mike Gallagher.
1: Are you feeling inspired? You being a little more positive about October than September? Last night, bad weather grounded President Trump's flight into a rally scheduled for Durant, Oklahoma. So he took the beast. He got in the motorcade. He drove from Texas to Oklahoma, and it was glorious. And then he motorcaded right back. It was hysterical what he said. He explained to the crowd that the Secret Service wanted to cancel the event. He said, I got thousands of people waiting for me in Oklahoma. Some people, you know, when it rains, the events get canceled. This guy turns that challenge into a presidential road trip. So last night, apparently the Beast, which is the nickname for his big, fancy, armored limousine, was barreling down the highway at 100 miles an hour. The Beast earning its nickname last night. And somebody posted on social media, Trump earned his nickname as well, the greatest of all time. And before you roll your eyes at that

0: at that definition of Donald Trump? Wait till you hear what Harry Enten over at CNN had to say about what the data shows about Republican support for this guy. Don't believe the lies they're telling you that anybody's losing confidence in this president. Here was the guy last night. This is the moment that captures the spirit of the next 32 days. We've got to fight. We've got to be strong. We have to ignore the noise. We got to show up. And we're going to win in 32 days. Here was President Trump after telling the story about how the Secret Service said, no, Mr. President, it's an hour and a half drive. You know, it's not safe. It's not, we got to be, it's raining. President Trump had one message for those who are telling him no.
1: Get your asses in that car. We're going to Oklahoma. We're going to Oklahoma.
0: Get your asses in that car. We're going to Oklahoma. My refrain for the next 32 days, I won't say it like this every day because you'll think I popped a gasket, but today I can say get your asses to the ballot box. Get 10 people to get their asses to come with you because there's a lot on the line right now. America's on the line. We know what's on the line. I got to play this every hour. I can't get out of here today without reminding you what the DSA represents. Zohran Mamdani is their poster boy. He is the poster boy for all things socialism. And for them, they don't think socialism is a bad thing. He appeared on a very popular podcast, Theo Von. And Theo Von admitted, look, I am not the craziest of a lot of your policies. And Mamdani gave him that crap-eating grin that he always has. And he happily explained, without even realizing the political damage that he's causing to his side, he enthusiastically described socialism.
2: I want to talk a little bit about socialism, right?
0: Because
2: it's a buzzword, right? Because socialism, will you define socialism for us? Because people say it a lot and don't know what it is.
3: Yeah.
2: And sometimes those people are me.
3: I'm so happy to be with those people right now. Socialism to me, it means that you will have whatever you need to live a dignified life and that it is the government's job to deliver on that.
0: You won't have some of what you need. You're going to have all of what you need. And it's the government's job to deliver it to you. Thank you. For your honesty, Mamdani, thank you for reminding us what is on the ballot in 32 days. And don't think he's alone. Every single one of these Democrat candidates around the country who have embraced Hassan Piker, who have welcomed the socialism mantra, every one of them agrees with Mamdani. They don't see anything wrong with that. I mean, can you imagine voting for a political party that represents that point of view in the United States of America? That's on the ballot. That's what you're being asked to decide in 32 days. President Trump has said repeatedly, pretend I'm on the ballot. And some people privately, quietly say, oh, no, don't say that. Yeah, as this man crisscrosses the nation over the next 30 days, 32 days, you wait and see what that does to the American people's spirit, to our psyche, to our attitude, to our enthusiasm for the chance to do the unimaginable, and that's win, in a midterm election that we should not win. Here's Harry Enten over on CNN explaining how popular President Trump actually is.
4: The president Republicans most admire, it's Donald Trump. This is a historic comparison. A majority of Republicans say, 53% say, he's the Republican president they most admire. Ronald Reagan, who traditionally has won that much, Donald Trump nearly triples up on this. Reagan at just 18%. And then Abraham Lincoln, who by most historic accounts is the greatest president of all time, but Republicans say that the president that they most admire by, what is this, 6-7 times as many, Donald John Trump at 53%. easily crushing Abe Lincoln at 8%, and the Elon poll showed that he was the greatest president as well.
0: Not even close. Not even close. Somebody just texted from L.A., we can beat bat crap crazy if we get out and vote. Let me tweak that a little bit. We will beat bat crap crazy if we get out and vote. It's not a matter of we can, we will. There's more of us than there is of them. Heavenly Father, we come before you with humble hearts, asking for your mercy and your peace in this uncertain hour. We lift up the leaders of our nation and leaders around the world. Grant them wisdom beyond their own understanding, courage to do what is right, and discernment that may prevent needless suffering. Guide every decision with justice, restraint, and a desire for peace. Lord, we pray for the brave men and women of our military and for our police officers, firefighters, paramedics, and all first responders, including the brave men and women of ICE. Surround them with your protection, Lord. 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We ask you to watch over our country, unite us in purpose, calm our fears, and remind us that our ultimate hope is found in you and you alone. May your peace rule in our hearts. May your truth guide our nation. And may your hand of protection rest upon America. In your holy name we pray. Amen. That prayer is one that we wrote a few weeks ago that I'm happy to share regularly in the honor of my friend Mark Davis, who prays every morning on his show. Why not? Why shouldn't we be allowed to pray? When I get to work for a company that doesn't mind me expressing my faith, doesn't mind us leaning into our spiritual side, let's pray every day. 1-800-655-MIKE. Welcome in to a Friday episode of the Mike Gallagher Show here in the Relief Factor Studios.
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1: 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I had dinner a couple weeks ago in New York with somebody who was blown away by the prayer that you just heard me share with you. And I did it, again, because of my friend, Mark Davis, who starts, he's been doing it since COVID. Prayer needs to be a regular part of our lives. And this is not a Christian talk show. I'm not on our Christian teaching and talk stations. This is a secular news talk program on radio stations all over the country and on Salem News Channel and YouTube and everywhere else. But I am a Christian. I believe in prayer. I'm so thankful for so many people who are praying for me after finding out I got this stupid cardiovascular disease going on now, and I've got a I'm a little annoyed. My doctor recommended this world-renowned cardiologist. I went to their office, and they just had me meet with the physician's assistant. And she was fine. She was great. But it wasn't the doctor. I want to talk to the doctor. This guy supposedly is making great, great progress in even getting plaque in your widowmaker, which I have regressed. So I'm going to keep following up, you know. It's always an adventure when you've got some medical thing, and I've been through it with my wife and my kids and my mom and dad for years. You got to be your own advocate. You got to be your own. You got to look out for yourself. But so many people have said, Mike, I'm praying for you, and I'm going to be fine. I'm not going anywhere. I mean, look at me here at Salem News Channel. Thank you, PhD, for the weight loss. Thank you for statins, and I know people are worried about statins. Thank you for medicine and treatment and exercise. I'm on that bike every day. I'm gonna be fine. A 52% blockage. Come on, it's not 80, it's not 90. And many of you have shared your stories of 90% blockages in the Widowmaker. So I'm gonna be fine. But prayer works. Prayer matters. And that prayer. Like I said, I had this dinner a little while ago in New York. The guy said, I'm just blown away that you can get away with that. I said, get away with what? He said, praying on your show. I said, get away with it. He goes, look, there are stations. There was one, apparently, radio station, I think in Philadelphia, not ours, of course, in Philly, but another station where they forbid prayer on the air. Apparently, a host wanted to pray, and the management wouldn't let him. And so Mark's message is correct. We should pray. We need to pray. We got to remember the power of prayer. Incidentally, we've posted that prayer at MikeOnline.com. A lot of people have asked for it. A lot of people are saying, "What can we get our hands on that prayer?" And I just wrote it myself about a month or two ago, whenever it was. Just late one night, I thought, let me try to put together some words. And I'm not good at this stuff. I'm not a pastor. I'm not, you know, a scriptural expert. I try. But I think that prayer is resonating with a lot of people. And if you're interested in it, I hope you'll, if you want to see the words, go to MikeOnline.com. MikeOnline.com. Here's a text from South Carolina. Mike, I'd love to hear Mom Donnie's definition of a dignified life. a wonderful point. What exactly would he call a dignified life? That could be a wide-ranging interpretation, couldn't it? We'll cover on the Battleground Talkers tour in Phoenix in a few weeks exactly what's on the line. Arizona, a crucial state. October 22nd, my good friend Larry Elder, the sage of South Central, and I will be there on stage one night with Seth Leibson covering the biggest midterm election of our lifetime. It's all on the line, and we'll be there. I hope you'll be there too. October 22nd. VIP tickets include a private reception, a meet and greet with us before the show begins. General admission will get you into the venue. Just go to 960thepatriot.com to order your tickets for the Battleground Tour in Phoenix. 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I don't want you to miss out. 960thepatriot.com, 960thepatriot.com. I was also talking to my boss this morning. Downtime is good. I'm going to take a couple of days early next week. Going to burn off some of those vacation days. Joey Hudson will be guest hosting. I'll be back on the air Thursday. Make sure you keep Joey company. He'll do a great job with you. And vacations are important. How about a meaningful vacation with hundreds of like-minded people? How about a vacation to Alaska? The Patriots Alaska cruise is coming. We've got it back. We started a nice little tradition. We got a little bit off script this year and did the Gulf of America cruise. But in July of next year, July 18th to the 25th, Larry O'Connor and I will be your co-hosts for the Patriots Alaska cruise. 7 action-packed days. We'll set sail out of Seattle. We're aboard the beautiful cruise ship, the Nordam. We'll have a stage on board the beautiful, beautiful Nordam from Holland America. And you, don't forget, you got to vote. I mean, you got to... You got to order through us. You got to book your trip through us in order to have access to all of our private events. Alaska is breathtaking. We're playing right now the B-roll, the video of the glaciers and the fjords. The bald eagles are everywhere. 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And there's nothing like that. 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Inspiration's number is 855-565-5519. 855-565-5519. We'll see you in Alaska, July of next year. Some downtime together. Enjoying life in Alaska. The Patriots Alaska Cruise.

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1: So it's safer, it's more economical, and it's much more relaxing. Do you know what it's like? How would you like to get out of the Davis compound at 3 in the morning, whenever you go to work? You get in the back seat of a car. You're doing all your show prep. It drives you right to the radio station.
2: Yeah.
1: Mark, this is happening.
2: This is the future. And on the safety thing, because the comedy bit that I've been doing forever is that I'm going to get in the thing and it'll drive me off a bridge or that it'll hit somebody. And I still don't know how these things, because the eyes on this car, they notice traffic lanes, stop lights, stop signs. They do all those things. But the cop waving people through if there's been an accident, I have no idea if the car can even do that. But even with all those things all put together in a bowl, as a net function, the robo driver, of course, is going to be safer. There was a story that there was the car was going along and something dropped off the back of a truck at the same time that somebody to the right rear in the blind spot of the car was coming up too fast. The car, a human driver would have absolutely hit something.
1: Yeah,
2: and this,
1: exactly.
2: This driverless car just went bing, bing, bing, immediately evaded everything.
1: It pivoted. Well, there's going to be, and look, mistakes are going to happen. It's not infallible. But the net positive is that fewer mistakes will happen with one of these autonomous cars than when you're driving. And I can't even get over how just relaxing an experience it is. So anyway,
2: last thing on this, because it is societal. I'll tell you who told me after I tell you what he told me.
1: Sure.
2: Somebody told me probably more than 10 years ago, before any of this became a big wave, told me that America's future will involve very few people owning their own cars.
1: Yeah.
2: That it will be through an app. There'll be so many of them that you're within, there'll always be a car within 3 minutes of wherever you are. And I scoffed. I said, please, I'm from Texas. I'm a man. I always want my own car, which, by the way, is exactly how I feel. But
1: sure.
2: Can I be beaten into submission on this? Maybe. The person who told me that, my old lib sparring buddy on some of the old Flashpoint segments on Channel 8, Domingo Garcia, famous abogado here in Dallas. He said, this had to be 14, 15 years ago. You might have been a visionary on that. The notion of personal car ownership will go the way of the dinosaur.
1: I got you. Well, and here's a text from North Texas, very optimistic about Waymo in the future. Texas writes, Dallas writes, Waymo is great until it stops on a live railroad track and you're running for your life. So
2: there is that. There is that.
1: All right. Speaking of your friends, from Domingo to somebody else I want to bring up, you and I are going to talk today to a fascinating guy on the M&M Extra podcast named Manning Kimmel. Now, he owns the radio station that we're on in Rock Hill, South Carolina, WRHI. He's the grandson of Admiral Husband Kimmel, who has been unfairly maligned over Pearl Harbor. Yep. He was scapegoated for Pearl Harbor. He got dereliction of duty, they said, and he didn't do anything wrong. He's been exonerated. And the Kimmel family has been trying for 50 years to just get a change of rank that would basically exonerate him because of what he suffered through after Pearl Harbor. And it's a fascinating story. There's a great book that he's about that we're going to talk about on the podcast.
2: A Matter of Honor.
1: a matter of honor is that's all they're asking for. The Kimmel family's at. And no
2: they
1: president.
2: They do not want money. They do not want money. They're not looking to turn this into a lottery ticket.
1: No.
2: And you may be thinking, listen, the admiral, excuse me.
1: Admirable,
2: dead for a long time. Well, what does it matter? Legacy matters. Honor matters. And that's why this fight continues.
1: The fight continues. And guess what? I'm about to throw you a curveball of all curveballs. For 50 years, the Kimmel family's been trying to get president after president, defense secretary after defense secretary, anybody they won't even look at it. They don't even give the guy, the family, the time of day. And Manning now feels Trump might be our answer. The Trump administration, the Biden administration, he said he saw Joe Biden in person. He knew him from Delaware. And Biden said, wasn't this fixed already? And they didn't do anything about it. Big shock. Biden was wondering who ordered the veal cutlet. What was on the menu?
3: Where am I?
1: Yeah, so but Trump is their maybe last hope.
2: That would be awesome.
1: Well, guess who's real close with the Secretary of War? Guess who could get this done? And you know this is right up Pete Hegseth's alley, right?
2: It would seem like a thing that to honor an honorable man and to right a smear that was wrongly done in the fog of war, and we're all real angry about Pearl Harbor, which I totally understand, but it's like, we got to find some. There are still people walking around who think that FDR knew about it, which is ridiculous, in advance, which is ridiculous, but who's the connection here?
1: You want to be a hero? You don't want to know who the connection is?
2: Huh.
1: You know who's really tight with Pete Hegseth?
2: Who? Huh.
1: Your best friend... Your admirer, Fox News Channel star
2: Will Kane. Because Will's been on Fox for a long time. The reason everybody knows about Pete Hegseth is when he did a weekend show on Fox.
1: Mark Davis, you have a chance to change some history here. You've got an opportunity.
2: Let me put that in their camp. Absolutely.
1: I mean, you're only over there every other day.
2: I had a day off yesterday. I don't know what happened there.
1: They're going to rename that show with the Will and Mark Show. I better watch my back. I got to be careful.
2: W&M.
1: M&W. So the next time you see Will Kane, can you please bring this up to him?
2: I'll give him the book and throw him a little email and say, listen, talking to Pete.
1: Not only the book, but Manning has a one sheet that he gave to me to try to see if... Yeah, I think people think I hang out with Trump every weekend, and believe me, I don't. But I want to talk about Trump here in just a moment, too, because something pretty amazing happened last night.
2: Send me the one sheet, and I'll relate that to them and see
1: if you can get that to them and get that 100%. Into Will Kane's hands, you just may be the hero of the year. So, and you already are my hero. And let me talk about a heroic president last night. Did you hear what happened in the detail? He got in last... What were you doing at 3 this morning?
2: Sleeping.
1: You and me both. We're snoring, right? 3 in the morning? Trump is just now getting off the plane after two rallies. He's now crisscrossing the country for the next 32 days. This man is indefatigable, as the word goes, right? Yesterday, he had a rally in Oklahoma. The weather was bad. And they were worried about security because they couldn't fly to Oklahoma. And they said, nope, security-wise, we're not. Trump said... how fast can my limousine go?
2: You know, you call it by its name. How fast can the beast go?
1: How fast can the beast drive? They said, well, Mr. President, go close to 100 miles an hour.
2: Yep.
1: He said, we're driving. He wouldn't let down the thousands of Oklahomans.
2: It's okay. Give the quote. It's PG-13, but that's all right.
1: Get your asses in that car. We're going to Oklahoma.
2: Yes!
1: That's our president.
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1: That's a wrap for a very busy Friday. Great day getting to spend with you. Let's do it again Monday with Joey Hudson, who's going to fill in for me for a few days, and I'll be back on Thursday. Have a great weekend. Be safe. Keep fighting the good fight. I'm Mike Gallagher. God bless America. 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
6: News this hour from Town Hall. I'm John Scott. U.S. Coast Guard is searching for six people still missing after a medical transport jet went down off the coast of Massachusetts. As of this morning, Rear Admiral Matt Lake said crews did locate a debris field associated with the missing aircraft in the waters near Nantucket.
7: Our search remains ongoing. Coast Guard crews, along with our partners from the New York National Guard, their air rescue wing, along with Massachusetts authorities, have searched approximately 2,840 square miles over about 53 and a half hours.
6: Ground controllers lost contact with a Gulfstream G-100 early Saturday morning. The Latitude Air Ambulance jet was carrying a medical evacuation from Bermuda to Boston Logan when it disappeared from radar. The United States removing all of its B-1 bombers from an air base in the United Kingdom. That's following security concerns over a suspected terror plot. Correspondent Richard Boyd.
8: The Pentagon says about a dozen bombers stationed at RAF Fairford have returned to the U.S. but remain ready for combat missions. The move follows the arrest of six suspects accused of plotting an attack on the base, with U.K. officials saying there are strong indications Iran was involved. The suspects were later released on bail as British authorities continue investigating while Iran denies involvement.
6: The U.S. has also increased security at other military bases in Britain where American fighter jets are stationed. President Trump praising Alabama's Republican candidate for governor, Tommy Tuberville, and other midterm candidates in Mobile on Friday night. In his midterm push, the president told supporters they have to get out and vote. Mr. Trump pumping up Republican candidates as he celebrated the groundbreaking of Mobile's new $4 billion bridge. Then on Saturday, the president was in Ohio to endorse Republican Senator John Husted. More from townhall.com.
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0: 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Coast Guard crews, along with our partners from the New York National Guard, their air rescue wing, along with Massachusetts authorities, have searched approximately 2,840 square miles over about 53 and a half hours.
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0: From the wild world of D.C. politics to America's culture clash, brace yourself for the reality check you've been waiting for. The one and only Mike Gallagher.
1: Well, here's a reality check that people don't like to hear. Israel's the good guy. The United States is the good guy. Iran is the bad guy. Terrorists, bad. Freedom fighters, good. Welcome in. That's a view that might be heresy around these parts. We are, after all, in Southern California. Blue, blue, blue Los Angeles. Welcome in to a Friday episode of the Mike Gallagher Show in L.A. for our big Town Hall 2026 tomorrow. It's going to be a huge event. They got over 1,000 people coming to see Adam Carolla and Steve Hilton and Nick Shirley and Nick Sorter and Larry Elder and Larry O'Connor and Alex Marlowe and Jennifer Horn and, yes, Mike Gallagher. Can't wait to see you at the Ambassador Auditorium. There might be some tickets left. You may not be too late. You can go to the websites and figure out where and how to get there. I think it's, remind me, guys, drawing a blank here. New studio, too. This is a big time. We're living in high cotton today in the Salem News Channel Los Angeles Bureau. I believe it's AM, I don't know. Somebody will tell me at some point. AM 870, but I think it's 870 The Answer. I don't think they do AM. I think it's 870theanswer.com. For all your ticket details for the big town hall tomorrow at the Ambassador Auditorium in Pasadena. I can't wait to share with you. So far, Benjamin Netanyahu has not been arrested by New York City Mayor Zohran the Destroyer Mamdani. So far, so good. As last we could, best we could tell, Bibi is not in the hooskow. So all the bluster and all of the promises and all

0: the threats of arresting Benjamin Netanyahu as a war criminal by Zohran the Destroyer must have just been performative. You know what I mean? Because that's kind of how he rolls. And I'm not about performance art. I want to be real with you. And I get worried when I'm disagreeing with people like Greg Stube out of Florida. It's a Florida legislator who's so upset about these flock cameras. And we touched on this yesterday. And the way the show went, we started getting some other segments and guests. And you were calling in droves and texting and emailing, and I didn't have a real big chance to tackle it with you. So today's your chance. Republic of Florida Representative Greg Stube introduced legislation yesterday that would bar the federal government from operating or accessing or having flock safety cameras without a warrant. Going to need a search warrant, I guess, if a city wants to operate flock cameras in their community. He's calling it the Facilitating Liberty and Accountability for Flock Observations Act. Now, the letters for that sort of remind me of FAFO. And I'll clean that up and call it futz around and find out, although that's not literally what it means. Speaking of what things mean, have I got big X news from my X account? And I'll just tell you that getting a handle change, you know, like the name that you go by, your official name on X, getting that changed through X requires half of one of your kidneys, a blood deposit, and your left hand. I mean, it's crazy, the process you got to go through, but I got it. The whole team thinks I'm crazy. I texted the team last night. I got it. I got it. I got the Twitter handle I wanted. I got the name I wanted on X. Nobody even responded. Well, Tracy said, yay. Okay, this is what excites you, dummy? You're excited that you're now, instead of at Gallagher Show, you're at Mike Gallagher. I wanted to be Mike Gallagher. I wanted to be me. I wanted to, like, everybody else has their own name. Why can't I? And there's a Mike Gallagher out there that wasn't being used. Well, I began the X journey. Wow, is that a process? And while I was on the plane yesterday flying into LAX, bing, there was the notification. Congratulations, your new handle is in effect. You can go check it out. So now I'm officially Mike Gallagher on X. I'm not Gallagher's Show, which is a little anachronistic, don't you? Anachronistic. It's a little anachronistic. It's a little old-fashioned Gallagher Show. I used to be Radio Talker Mike, and the Salem News Channel people freaked out at that. Can't have radio. You know, what's radio anymore? Radio? What is this radio that you speak of? Rick Locke here in Southern California, in Los Angeles, logged an objection and said, Radio Talker Mike, get rid of that. So now I'm at Mike Gallagher's Show happily. I wanted to share with you that stupid little bit of news that nobody cares about except me. But I know you care about the flock cameras. The bill under, and we tried to get the Republican Florida congressman. Tracy was unable to get him so far, but we're going to keep working because I'd like to talk to him. The bill would also make local law enforcement grants from the Department of Justice contingent on agencies that adopt similar privacy regulations. In other words, he wants privacy in public places, which is what I stubbornly can't get beyond. You don't have any expectation of privacy in a public place. You get in your car, you go to the bank, you go to the store, you go somewhere, you are not private in a public place. And talk to any cop, any detective, any sergeant, any sheriff's deputy about how effective these flock cameras are in combating crime and evil and arresting the bad guys. We are in an AI era. We're in the AI age. Like it or not, it's here. And there's no reason that law enforcement shouldn't get to come to the party in my view, and enjoy all the fruits and benefits of artificial intelligence as a crime-fighting tool to capture murderers and rapists and kidnappers and thieves. I get it in a way, but it's what's confusing to me is it seems really hard for us to get past the fact that we are already in the public domain. We are already exposed. Cameras are on every corner as it is. Flock cameras just take it to the AI level. Guy in West Virginia just sent a text on our text line. The use of flock cameras and similar systems don't fall under the Fourth Amendment. That's the right, of course, to search and seizure, as you don't have any expectation of privacy in public. Guy, that's what I've been saying all along. Anyone can film you in your car, on the street, walking, running, standing in any public space. That's why everyone uses their smartphone to film everything in public. That's the legal answer to this.
1: Go Pags. Join the conversation with me.
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0: flock cameras, flock cameras. Who's got the flock cameras? So Congressman Stubbe, I am saying his name right, right? Almost feels like an SNL character. He's a good guy. I like the guy. I followed his legislation, and I hope he isn't. I hope we're not having a hard time getting him because he thinks I'm going to argue with him. I'm not going to argue with him. I'm just trying to understand why anybody thinks there's an expectation of privacy in a public place. A Pennsylvania text message. Mike, I totally agree with flock camera usage. I think it's beneficial. However, I don't agree with law enforcement using it for wrong purposes, like spying or stalking. Of course not. You're right. And they got to nab the people who do that. You can't abuse the privilege of having access to a flock camera. And if you do, you need to be prosecuted to the fullest extent of the law. No problem. Just like you should be prosecuted if you access somebody's driver's license data and you're a cop. Or you access somebody's personal information in some other unlawful way and you abuse it as a cop or as an authority. Throw the book at them. Amen. Go for it. But for crying out loud, to throw the baby out with the bathwater and pretend that we're in the Stone Age and we're not living in an AI era, maybe the disconnect here is those of us who are sort of pro-AI and those of us who are leery of artificial intelligence. Maybe it's coming down to, and I'm not trying to put you down if you're not, I get it. I mean, Eric Hansen just a month ago or 2 months ago, man, ChatGPT. It's wild, and I get it. It took me a long time, too. Do you know how much better AI is making our lives? I got this stupid medical diagnosis a couple weeks ago about a partial blockage I've got in my left anterior descending artery. I'm a little nervous about it. You know how knowledgeable I am about it now? You know why? Because I'm feeding everything into ChatGPT. I'm going to go into the cardiologist Tuesday armed with a lot of knowledge. Guess what? I wouldn't have had that knowledge were it not for artificial intelligence. It's a game changer. This is all game changing stuff. And to a cop, flock cameras are game changers. They are able. Have you seen the stories of the child rapists and the kidnappers and the monsters that they're catching due to the use of flock cameras? Michigan, look at this text. When flock cameras catch the sexually trafficked children, I'll be for them. They already are. Google it, Michigan. Look at the story in South Carolina about children who were sexually abused, raped, horribly treated, harmed, and they caught the bad guy. You know how they caught him? Using flock cameras. I wish I understood the objection. Let's try. Let's get some calls together here. We've got a little bit of a challenge right now with our callers. So, Eric, you walked me through 800-655-MIKE. Let's check out Greg and talk to him for just a moment. Hey, Greg, welcome to Los Angeles. How are you, sir?
1: Doing fine. And congratulations on the handle change. I think that's a big thing.
0: Do I feel like, I feel so souped, I'm so excited about it, but are you on X?
1: No, I'm old enough, I don't do a lot of that stuff. My kids call me Facebookless Dad.
0: I got you, Facebookless Dad. Well, I should be X-less Mike, but now I'm at Mike Gallagher's show, so I'm thrilled. So thank you for the kind words. What's your take, Greg, on the this whole flock camera stuff?
1: I think my take on that and the AI situation is it's all in the hands of the programmer. You've got to know who you've got writing the code. I would rather have an American writing the code than a godless communist Chinese writing the code. Flock, use it when it's needed. I mean, Amber Alerts, I've seen YouTube. Amber Alerts last 2 minutes, 3 minutes. They're catching the guy with a two-year-old in the back of his car. So it's going to be here. It's going to be used. Screen your programmers. Find out who's writing the system, who's inputting what it's going to do, how it's going to do it, because if you can know who's doing that, you'll have control over those situations.
0: Amen. Well put, sir. Thank you very much. I love it. I love your assessment. But look, if you disagree, I'll put you to the top of the line. Don't worry. That's what we do. We're also going to talk to one of our friends over at Americans for Prosperity, and we're going to break down Netanyahu's fiery speech to the UN. Welcome in to a Friday episode of the Mike Gallagher Show. 800-655-MIKE. If you'd like to weigh in, join us. 800-655-6453.
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0: 26 minutes before the hour. Welcome in. It is a Friday, September 25th. We're having some fun today here in Southern California. Honest to goodness, it's one of these. And they've got such a great team here, and we've just got so many computer stuff, things happening at one time, and we are just doing our best. I am calm. Look, it's the new me. When you find out you have a heart blockage, you stay calm. When all hell is breaking loose all around you and nothing works and you don't have a computer in front of you and you're used to a computer, you just stay calm. Because I don't want to slump over. Do you know I was a little bit late getting show prep ready today? And the team thought I was dead in the hotel room. You know, because it's 3 hours earlier out here, I slept in a little bit. And it's funny how at the end of the day, it's just a computer, okay? If so what, I don't know what my live reads are, what my callers, who my callers are, where to go, what to do. It's okay, because if I had a heart attack, that'd be a little more serious. Eric could tell me who the calls are. It's like Frasier Crane. Remember Frasier? And he would talk to Roz, and Roz would say, okay, Dr. Crane, Hal is on line 3. And then Dr. Crane would say, hello, Hal. I'm listening. We're going to have to do that until we figure all this stuff out, because I got nothing. I mean, I am right now flying the space shuttle, and I can't even see out the window. I mean, I got nothing. Nothing. And I can't wait to the meeting after the show when Eric and I talk about maybe having this stuff ready before the show starts. But that's okay. Again, calm. Calm. I'm calm. I'm cool. I'm collected. So, Eric, you're going to have to enter the conversation here, because we're going to need to talk to you. No, no, no, no. You're not going to get away with that. You're going to have to speak to me here, because I really am flying blind. I think we've got the AFP guy coming up in a few minutes, but I can't even swear to that. I believe we do, and maybe Tracy can give me a text on that particular bit of information. Eric, we're a little behind the eight ball today, wouldn't you say? I can't even hear Eric.
1: We have some interesting things happening, yes.
0: Okay.
1: But, you know, so this is live radio. Live broadcasting.
0: No. We're not. There's no radio anymore.
1: Right,
0: what do you mean? What's radio? Radio. No. We're broadcast. We're everything. We're wherever you are. We're radio. We're TV. We're streaming. And I'm at Mike Gallagher. By the way, why didn't you get excited about me getting the Mike Gallagher handle?
1: Well, I'm barely on X. I still call it Twitter. So, I'm excited. But you know, like on the inside, I just dropped my headphones.
0: But you're the one that caught up to ChatGPT a while ago.
1: I know. I caught up to ChatGPT, and I like it. I did something very unusual, actually, with ChatGPT a few weeks ago, which I don't recommend to anyone, which I can share if you want. It was a little scary.
0: Well, we may have to both tell childhood stories until
1: we've got calls here. We're going to get that all fixed. Oh, the calls are here. Everyone's
0: all
1: ready
0: right.
1: to go. We can take John. We have Renee. We have Brian. We have Darren. Lots of people want to talk
0: all
1: about.
0: All right. So Roz, where are they? You got to tell me where they are,
1: sure,
0: what line number they are, and then you'll say, now do this just the way Frasier Crane did it, okay?
1: I'll do my best.
0: Let's do this. All right. You're going to say, Dr. Mike. Line 1 is whoever from wherever, and then I'll take over from there. Then you're going to have to know when I'm going to say goodbye to that person, so
1: yep.
0: You're going to have to step in.
1: Okay.
0: Does that make sense?
1: Yes, it does.
0: All right, very good. Go.
1: All right, so Roz,
0: what do we have, Roz?
1: Let's start with line 1. We have Renee in Pittsburgh, Pennsylvania.
0: Thank you, Roz. Renee in Pittsburgh, Pennsylvania. It's Dr. Mike. I'm listening.
2: Hi, thanks for taking my call.
0: My pleasure.
2: I've lived in the Democratic city, this city's been run Democrat for 96 years. And if I learned anything,
0: yep.
2: No matter how good an idea and how great something sounds, they find a way to use it for nefarious reasons. And I think that's
0: sure.
2: what this technology would do, and with this, with people being able to access
0: this, No, I get it. I get, and there have been examples of that happening already. There have been cops that are chasing down an ex-wife and, you know, stalking them and using the technology. But, Renee, couldn't they use that technology now? Couldn't they use, they all have access to closed-circuit surveillance cameras. There's a camera, I guarantee you, on every corner in Pittsburgh.
2: Yeah, but, you know, if they could, they would. So there might be, you know, something AI gives them that these technologies don't. It goes further. And I'm all for AI.
0: Yeah.
2: Don't get me wrong. I want a plant here. A lot of Pittsburghers are against it, but I think it would bring revenue to our city and you know, help the tax base. But, you know, I just don't think that being able to just access all that would be... wouldn't be used for nefarious reasons.
0: Got it. I appreciate it. Thanks very much, Renee. 21 minutes before the hour. One open line, 800-655-MIKE. Roz, who's next?
1: So we've got John. He's in Opelika, Alabama, and he is in favor of flock cameras.
0: Gotcha. John in Opelika, Alabama. I'm Dr. Mike, and I'm listening.
3: Yeah, it's actually Auburn, Alabama, but that's okay, Mike. Appreciate the call.
0: Sorry about that.
3: Hey, I'm all for it. I think you're exactly right. You know, there's going to be bad actors regardless of how good or great the technology is. But, you know, if you're a good guy and you're going about your daily business and you're doing, you know, you're not doing anything wrong, then who cares if somebody knows I'm at the grocery store or I'm at the hardware store or whatever. I mean, you know, but if it can catch bad guys, then I'm all for it. I think it's a great tool for the law enforcement to have.
0: I agree with you totally. Appreciate it, sir. And, you know, and thanks. And I do want to talk about bad faith. Yes, sir. Nice job, Roz. Yes, sir.
1: He's gone.
0: Yes, sir. Oh, now he's gone. Okay, Roz. Boy, you're having a day, Roz. You are having a day. Golly, you got the Diet Coke in here, though. We got that going. We got that box checked. Sorry, sir. We had a little bit of a lack of communication there between Dr. Mike and Roz. At least the text line's working. It's blowing up. Florida. Okay, Mike, what do you see as the downside to them needing to get a warrant? You're going to tell me that every time you operate a surveillance camera called and that with using the flock technology, you're going to have to go to a judge and get a search warrant? Why don't they do that now? My theory is, and I don't mean to go pick on the great lady from Pittsburgh, people are so agitated at life. People are just looking for something to get agitated about. And politicians who never want to miss a headline are feeding into the hysteria over AI, over flock cameras, data centers. Data centers, another good battle. Nobody cares about a massive Walmart going up next door, but boy, a data center, that's where we draw the line. We don't have data centers, we're not going to be able to power the AI that's going to make our lives better. And I'm telling you right now, a lot of this stems from people not knowing how much better AI is making your life. Guardrails, sure, I guess, I hope. Protections against privacy violations, absolutely. But you can't pretend that our lives aren't being dramatically impacted by artificial intelligence. And as the other texter said a few minutes ago, we don't do it, China's going to do it. What do you think China's going to do? What do you think China's going to do? Do you think that there's not a dominance, a battle for dominance going on right now in our world? And we're 39 days away from the midterm election. You better be prepared if they were to win. And I don't want to accept that they will, but we know they can. You got to know about what a socialist really means. You better know what socialism is all about. You better know exactly what socialism stands for. These people don't even want to use the S word, socialism, because once Americans know what it is, you're going to recoil in horror, and you wouldn't vote for a Democrat Socialist of America candidate if your life depended on it. Ken Strang is the managing director for Americans for Prosperity. We're going to welcome him back as the Mike Gallagher Show continues for a busy Breaking News Friday. We're in the Salem News Channel studios in Southern California, getting ready for big for the big town hall tomorrow. Hope you can come out and join us there. And then we're coming to Phoenix in a couple of weeks. We've got some travels coming up. But right now, you and me together, fighting the good fight on the Mike Gallagher Show.
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1: 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You want to talk about the kind of the original grassroots activist organization for common sense in America? It's AFP. And I am so grateful for Kent Strang's perspective today. He's the managing director for Americans for Prosperity, and he joins us today. Welcome back. Welcome to Southern California. We're in L.A., and so far, Kent, nobody's lit me on fire. Nobody stabbed me. Nobody shot me. I've survived so far one day in Los Angeles.
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1: It's like, you know, New York City subway, Los Angeles, the 405. You take your life in your own hands, right?
2: You sure do.
1: Hey, welcome back. Tell us about the Socialism 20... Well, in Chicago, there's another example of a big blue-run city where you take your life in your hands. Kent Strang, first of all, how did you come about attending the Socialism 2026 conference? Did you get an invitation?
2: Well, no, I did not get an invitation, but like you, I took my life in my hands, and I saw that it was on an opportunity to go, and I thought, they're never going to let me into the actual programming, and I'm not going to give my hard-earned dollars to a bunch of socialists, but let me go check it out. Let me look into the lobby. Let me see what kind of people are there. Let me overhear the conversations. Let me meld in. And what I found was pretty fascinating. It was at the Hyatt Regency in beautiful downtown Chicago. And the rooms per night cost $350 a night. I saw that the Starbucks line was 30 people deep for $8 lattes. Everybody in the lobby is on their MacBooks and on their iPhones. I thought that their Jordan collection on their feet was probably better than the ones on my feet. They were taking Ubers to get there, and there were protesters out front who were trying to strike for higher wages, and they didn't join their comrades in solidarity. And I kept thinking, man, these people might enjoy the fruits of the free market as much as you and I do, Mike, as they're attending Socialism 2026.
1: It's so hysterical, the level of hypocrisy from these young Zoomers. I saw Hassan Piker yesterday called himself the Rush Limbaugh for Zoomers. Oh yeah, poor Rush is turning over in his grave at being compared to this guy. But they are hysterically wealthy and affluent and children of privilege. Just once, I want to see a DSA candidate, Kent, emerge who was like, it came from poverty and, you know, maybe a single mom, and they had to scrap and struggle. They're all like trust fund babies. These are all kids whose parents, I mean, you know, whether it's Zohran Mamdani, his mother, a wealthy filmmaker, Hassan Piker's got, you know, a gazillion-dollar mansion out here in Southern California. None of them are really true socialists the way the world understands socialism to be.
2: That's right. And that's what my takeaway was. It feels like it's cosplay. It feels like that they're at the San Diego Comic-Con dressing up as their favorite Star Wars character.
1: Yeah. Wait a minute, Kent. Look at the guy. What's it? Hassan Piker. Talk about cosplaying. Wearing like a Mao Zedong outfit when he does appearances. He's got like the Mao suit on that he wears.
2: He sure does. And what's terrifying, though, is I look at the attendees and I look at some of the organizers, and it does give you pause, because maybe they don't know what they're in for. Maybe they're worried about higher prices at the gas pump. Maybe they're worried about housing costs. Maybe they're worried about student loans, and they're attracted to the allure of free stuff. They're attracted to socialism. When what caused those things to be high in the first place? It's government, and it's government regulations. It's the regulatory burdens.
1: Amen.
2: It's the red tape.
1: Amen.
2: Government made those things more expensive, and the socialists are offering these individuals liberation. It's liberation from all your problems. But what do we know about socialism, Mike? We know that it is about control. And what we're trying to do at Americans for Prosperity is show that socialism always brings control over your life. And what we're offering through free market ideas is freedom. And freedom will always win out in the United States. And we're a country that's founded on pursuing the American dream. And if we don't stop the toehold on socialism, we'll stamp out the American dream. And we're going to stand and fight to make sure that we let Americans know how dangerous socialism is and that we need to protect our constitutional republic and protect the freedoms that we hold so dearly.
1: So let's talk about what you're doing to fight back. 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
2: That's right. 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It's not enough to yell at your television or just to vote anymore. You got to get in the ring and you got to take a swing at socialism.
1: 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Keep fighting the good fight, my friend. 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
2: Appreciate you.
1: All right, more coming up on this busy, busy Friday, including the firebrand speech from Benjamin Netanyahu. You thought he was really, really igniting passion a couple of years ago at the UN. Wait till you see what he did yesterday. That and more as we continue this breaking news episode of the Mike Gallagher Show from Los Angeles on a Friday. Stay with me.
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4: 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Gary McNamara and Eric Hurley talk about everything from politics to social issues and news of the day. 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
5: All across America, we are Red Eye Radio. He is Eric Hurley and I'm Gary McNamara. Hi.
6: Good morning. Good morning. Happy Monday.
5: I guess so.
6: Or unhappy Monday. I really don't care, frankly.
5: All right. So, as we always say, one show is just a continuation of another show.
6: Yeah.
5: So, there it is. Because we came up with it just at the last portion of the third hour.
6: On, On
5: Friday's show.
6: Yeah. Yeah.
5: And I don't know. What were we talking about?
6: Things and stuff.
5: Virtue signaling, I guess, or
6: something.
5: Whatever.
6: Yeah,
5: or, you know, where the left has gone and just the ignorance that we see out there.
6: Yeah.
5: And you know, I said something like this, and we refined it just in the last couple of seconds. And thank you for the all the people, our great listeners, that threw it back at me over the weekend.
6: Yeah.
5: Which is great. Yes. Yeah. You know, especially on X and Facebook and things like that.
6: Mm-hmm.
5: Virtue signaling in 2026 is to maximize our ignorance and drastically increase our passion and intensity for our stated maximized ignorance.
6: Yes.
5: End of quote.
6: Yeah, that's it.
5: There you go.
6: That's
5: you go.
6: We haven't framed that yet, but we're getting a frame for it.
5: Yeah, there you go. Virtue signaling in 2026 is to maximize our ignorance and then drastically increase our passion and intensity for our stated maximized ignorance.
6: It really is.
5: It really
6: is. You know, because, and we saw signs of it early on with the whole DSA thing when they started going out on talk shows, you know, and it's like, okay, so you want to get rid of the Senate? Yep. You want the House basically to control the White House and the Supreme Court? Yep. You want to do away with prisons and law enforcement? Yep. And the way that they answered the questions was like they weren't having a debate, that the debate had already happened and they had already won it. And so it is that ignorance that is honestly at the basis of the whole DSA. I mean, it is a, I can't tell you how many in the actual organization are ignorant. I'm going to say 100%, but that's just a guess. But they certainly believe that everybody who might follow them is ignorant, and that ignorance is something that they are proud of.
5: Well, not ignorant. Ignorant is the lack of facts. I think that the Democrats believe the people that vote for them are idiots, that they're actually stupid. It's not just that they have a lack of facts.
6: Sure.
5: I guess when I said it the other

0: this hour from Town Hall. I'm John Scott. Vice President J.D. Vance is visiting Fairbanks Monday to campaign for Republican candidates ahead of the November election. Vance set to hold a rally at Fairbanks International Airport. Congressman Nick Begich and Governor candidates Bernadette Wilson and Dave Bronson will attend. President Trump also expected to visit Alaska. That comes up later this month. Krista Pike's attorney says Tennessee's governor should commute Pike's death sentence to a life sentence after the failed execution.
1: I think at the very least the governor should commute Ms. Pike's death sentence to a life sentence at the very least. We don't know what her physical state will be, but it is clear that she has endured a torturous attempt at executing her.
0: She's currently in critical condition. The U.S. has removed all of its B-1 bombers from an airbase in the United Kingdom following security concerns over a suspected terror plot. About a dozen bombers stationed at RAF Fairford have returned to the U.S. but remain ready for combat missions. This move follows the arrest of six suspects accused of plotting an attack on that base. One of the people arrested for exploring the New York City sewer system was now in ICE custody.
2: Two men were arrested last month for trespassing after emerging from a manhole near a hotel in Midtown. It happened right where many foreign dignitaries were staying for the UN General Assembly. Federal authorities say 25-year-old Samuel Reveron Ascanio was released by the NYPD despite an immigration arrest warrant. DHS claims Ascanio is here illegally from Venezuela and was previously charged with criminal mischief just 4 days before the manhole incident. Detectives believe people have been going into the sewer tunnels to hunt for valuables. In New York, I'm Lizzie Radabali.
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6: 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Gary McNamara and Eric Hurley talk about everything from politics to social issues and news of the day. Whether you're up late or you're just starting your day, welcome to the show. 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
7: All across America, we are Red Eye Radio. He is Eric Hurley and I'm Gary McNamara. Welcome and good morning. You know, we started with when we talked about the Cornell 7, talking about how the left will take something that you don't have information on. We don't have all the facts in front of us.
8: Right.
7: In a court of law, a jury has not made a decision. We're not even sure what the facts are in a case, and we'll make an absolute judgment on it.
8: Right.
7: They will also lie when they know they have the evidence in front of them. And we use the Charlottesville as a great example.
8: Right.
7: I was just telling you that Andrew McCarthy, is he still a Fox News contributor?
8: I don't know.
7: I haven't seen him in a while on. Then again, I don't watch that much, so.
8: Yeah. Well.
7: He might be on, but also writes for National Review, among other publications. I was reading his piece over the weekend, and it brought me again to the exact same point. And his article, the left conveniently forgets who writes immigration law. Mm. And this goes back to last week.
8: Right.
7: Congress does. And the Supreme Court is merely demanding the judges follow it. No. Contrary to the garment rending of the progressive media, the Supreme Court has not green-lighted the Trump administration's deportations of removable aliens to third world countries to which the aliens have no ties. It is Congress that approved that process by enacting a controlling statute that explicitly allows it. Instead, on Tuesday, a majority of the justices declined to enforce an injunction against such removals.
8: Right.
7: Issued by an incorrigible Biden-appointed Boston judge who lacks the jurisdiction over removals, yet persist in dictating how they are to be carried out, this time backed by a wayward First Circuit Appeals panel. He said, as I detailed last year, Judge Brian Murphy of the Federal District Court in Massachusetts has been trying to rewrite immigration law to provide new due process rights to removable aliens. And that is, example, aliens who have no right to be in the United States and who have already been ordered removed through a congressionally prescribed process, often because they entered our country illegally, committed crimes while here, or both. To recap, as I've outlined on other occasions, in 1996, Congress stripped the district courts, meaning Judge Murphy, of jurisdiction over removal issues of immigration law. The reason is straightforward. If an alien has been adjudged removable, often because the alien entered illegally, committed crimes here or both, it is in the national interest of the United States to get the alien out of our country. That it happens to be in the removable alien's personal interest to remain here, at least until a relocation.

0: 800 square miles over the last couple of days. Captain McTamney was asked about what's been found so far.
1: This is an ongoing search and rescue case still. Because of the amount of debris, it's very difficult to get into the details of what's there. But right now, we're really just focused on finding the people.
0: Contact was lost with that jet Saturday morning. The weather reportedly not good in the Atlantic in the area. The United States removing all of its B-1 bombers from an airbase in the United Kingdom following security concerns over a suspected terror plot. More from correspondent Richard Boyd.
2: The Pentagon says about a dozen bombers stationed at RAF Fairford have returned to the U.S. but remain ready for combat missions. The move follows the arrest of six suspects accused of plotting an attack on the base, with U.K. officials saying there are strong indications Iran was involved. The suspects were later released on bail as British authorities continue investigating while Iran denies involvement.
0: The United States also increasing security at other military bases in Britain where American fighter jets are stationed. Authorities say firefighters increasing containment of a wildfire burning in the Angeles National Forest near Santa Clarita to 40%. Evacuation orders and warnings, though, do remain in effect. More from townhall.com.
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0: this hour from Town Hall. I'm John Scott. An intense search is continuing for six people missing in the crash of a medical evacuation jet off the coast of Massachusetts. Captain John McTamney described the search effort.
1: We're using all available assets of different types, fixed-wing aircraft, rotary wing aircraft, boats, cutters. It's given the search conditions in the area. It is a rather large area to search, but we have sufficient assets where we are saturating the area, again, hoping to find those survivors.
0: The Coast Guard says it searched roughly 2,800 square miles over the last couple of days. Captain McTamney was asked about what's been found so far.
2: This is an ongoing search and rescue case still. Because of the amount of debris, it's very difficult to get into the details of what's there. But right now, we're really just focused on finding the people.
0: Contact was lost with that jet Saturday morning. The weather reportedly not good in the Atlantic in the area. The United States removing all of its B-1 bombers from an airbase in the United Kingdom following security concerns over a suspected terror plot. More from correspondent Richard Boyd.
3: The Pentagon says about a dozen bombers stationed at RAF Fairford have returned to the U.S. but remain ready for combat missions. The move follows the arrest of six suspects accused of plotting an attack on the base, with U.K. officials saying there are strong indications Iran was involved. The suspects were later released on bail as British authorities continue investigating while Iran denies involvement.
0: The United States also increasing security at other military bases in Britain where American fighter jets are stationed. Authorities say firefighters increasing containment of a wildfire burning in the Angeles National Forest near Santa Clarita to 40%. Evacuation orders and warnings, though, do remain in effect. More from townhall.com.
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0: Red Eye Radio. He's Eric Carlin. I'm Gary McNamara. And that's the thing, because it's pretty self-evident to most people who look at the situation and know what happened at Duke and then see a high-profile, ripe allegation at a campus in a fraternity house. And you look at it and you say, okay, what's the evidence? Oh, okay.
1: Right, yeah.
0: Oh, she said this then. She said this afterwards. Okay, well, this is what happened then.
1: Yeah.
0: Okay, why did she do that? All right. What were the emails back and forth? Or, you know, the emails, messages back and forth between the fraternity members. Okay, all right, well, this is something where we got to get people on the stand, right?
1: Yep.
0: Grand jury, whatever, however you do that.
1: Yep.
0: And then you find out what the evidence is. But
1: that's
0: by
1: it.
0: No means can you make the claim, as AOC and Letitia James have done, basically making the point that they're guilty.
1: Right.
0: Before the evidence exists.
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11: News this hour from Town Hall. I'm John Scott. Krista Pike's attorney says Tennessee's governor should commute Pike's death sentence to a life sentence. after the failed execution. Mark Mayfield has more.
1: Stephen Farrell made the call on CNN's State of the Union, saying she has endured what he called a torturous attempt at executing her. Farrell added that Pike remains in the hospital on a ventilator and is critically ill. Pike was set to be executed by lethal injection last week, but survived two rounds of the drugs and was hospitalized. Tennessee Governor Bill Lee said on Saturday that Prison Commissioner Frank Strada will resign after overseeing the failed execution. I'm Mark Mayfield.
11: Former FTC Chair Lina Khan warning against letting artificial intelligence companies self-regulate. Appearing on ABC's This Week, Khan said self-regulation efforts have been a proven failure, adding it would have an enormous or be an enormous mistake to allow it.
12: We've seen just innumerable harms come from the unchecked domination of these big tech companies.
11: This comes after President Trump welcomed the heads of Anthropic, OpenAI, NVIDIA, and others to the White House amid fears growing over the rapid advancement of AI. Trump said the leaders agreed to self-police themselves. Senator John Kennedy, considering running for president in 2028, the Louisiana Republican, made the comment on NBC's Meet the Press, but said his plans right now are just to run for re-election.
13: My plans right now are to run for re-election, but as I've said before, if I don't think I can be effective in the Senate anymore, I would consider it.
11: Louisiana Republican Senator John Kennedy. The ongoing heat wave enveloping Southern California continuing to break records. Los Angeles, Orange, and Riverside counties all saw records broken on Saturday. High temperatures in Newport Beach, Santa Ana, Anaheim, and Idlewild. More on these stories at townhall.com.
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6: News this hour from Town Hall. Amit Thomason. Security concerns stemming from a suspected terror plot have prompted the U.S. to withdraw all of its B-1 bombers from an air base in the U.K.
7: Tracking websites showed B-1 bombers flying out of RAF Fairford on Sunday. Whitehall sources said the decision was communicated from the American to the British military and did not dispute it was in response to last weekend's incident when U.K. police were alerted to three suspicious vehicles near the base, leading to the arrests of six men. The U.S. used RAF Fairford to fly B-1 and B-52 bombing raids on Iran, which the British government said at the time were defensive. The Iranian military in July named the base when it issued a warning against the UK, but Tehran has denied involvement in last weekend's incident.
6: The BBC's Tom Bateman. Following the death of a lab worker in Siberia, she died of a pneumonic plague. Roughly 200 people in Russia are now in quarantine for observation. Republican U.S. Senator, known for his quick wit and snappy one-liners, not ruling out a presidential run, maybe at some point.
8: My plans right now are to run for re-election. But as I've said before, if I don't think I can be effective in the Senate anymore, I would consider it.
6: Senator John Kennedy of Louisiana on NBC's Meet the Press. Several high-profile cases up for review as the Supreme Court begins its new term today. Among other things, the justices will consider whether laws banning semi-automatic rifles violate the Second Amendment, well as the legality of requiring proof of citizenship to vote. No arrest yet in a mass shooting in central Georgia. Two people killed, 35 injured. It happened during a homecoming celebration yesterday in Vienna, Georgia. It's a couple of miles south of Atlanta. On Wall Street this morning, the Dow futures are down 72 points. NASDAQ futures off 73 points. More on these stories, townhall.com.
9: Millions will vote soon, but do they really know the issues? Now, Rob Schmidt is on Newsmax tonight talking about the war for America's future. Rob Schmidt reveals that many Americans are embracing socialism, especially young people. Rob exposes the hidden dangers of socialism and its war on our freedom. 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A secure border, biggest tax cuts in history, inflation under control, lowest drug prices, largest crime drop ever, and so much more. Rob has the whole story on Trump and the media. So watch Newsmax on cable tonight. 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
11: Well, the hot temperatures have returned on this back-to-work Monday. Cloudy skies in the afternoon with a good chance for an afternoon shower. Today's high 92. Tonight, partly cloudy and a good chance for an overnight shower and about 75 your overnight low. And pretty much the same tomorrow, partly to mostly cloudy skies and a good chance for an afternoon shower. And tomorrow's high around 93.
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0: Glad you could be with us. Free is one of those red flag words that should automatically warn consumers to proceed with caution. So it should be no surprise that all scammers are crafting their way into our mailboxes with postcards promising free gas. What to watch for from Susan Tompore at the Detroit Free Press. Susan, what's going on?
1: Well, you know, obviously the prices at the pump are really at a higher level. So it should be no surprise that scammers are going to figure out a way how to get into that headline. Gas prices are high and grocery prices are high. We're all talking about inflation. And what the consumer watchdogs are telling me is that right now some consumers are receiving postcards in the mail. And they'll get a postcard that is a free gas promotion. And who wouldn't want that, right? I mean, who wouldn't want a credit card, a gift card, or some sort of money to help them with gas prices? The Better Business Bureau Scam Tracker has received reports from consumers who are complaining, though, about these postcards because there's a cost there. The postcard might trick you into thinking it's from the AARP, but if you look closely, it says AAPP. Jeez. Isn't that clever?
0: Yeah.
1: Yeah, and if you Google AAPP, it's the American Association of Psychiatric Pharmacists, so no, I don't imagine they're involved with gas. It's a crazy, crazy world. But what you're doing, and it's not, it looks kind of simple, it looks kind of harmless. They might ask you to pay a $5 fee for getting maybe a $250 gift card. So it looks pretty cheap, right? But the problem is when you pay that fee, you're not just handing over $5 cash somewhere, which would stop the scam at $5. Typically, you're giving over a credit card number or a debit card number, and you've just handed it to scammers who are going to charge you more. One consumer saw a $41 charge. Of course, the charges might not stop at $41. They could go up. So anytime you're getting something for free or maybe winning a special prize, and they're saying you need to pay this fee or pay these taxes up front, that is a huge, huge red flag. Mm. Don't do it. It's just not the way things are done. And the worst part is you think, well, I'll only lose $5 if it's not real. No, you're going to lose a lot more, and it's going to be a big headache. You might not be able to get that money back.
0: We're speaking with Susan Tompore, personal finance columnist at the Detroit Free Press, part of the USA Today network. Her story is called Postcard for Free Gas is Tempting, but it costs more than expected. It's kind of unusual, the postcard approach. It's a little bit old school, I guess.
1: Well, it sure is. And earlier in September, I wrote a column warning military families that there's also a fake postcard promoting so-called veteran savings program. And no program exists, but you're going to give away your Social Security number, look and other information, date of birth, address, banking information, hoping to save money. And all you're doing is getting involved with the scammers. I guess the scammers are going for us anywhere. You know, they're going to text us, they're going to call us. Sure. Send postcards. One thing I've heard from consumers lately is these home guarantee programs. They'll say, well, your warranty on your home is about to run out. You're going to lose coverage. You need to pay right now.
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2: News this hour from Town Hall. Amit Thomason. Security concerns stemming from a suspected terror plot have prompted the U.S. to withdraw all of its B-1 bombers from an air base in the U.K.
3: Tracking websites showed B-1 bombers flying out of RAF Fairford on Sunday. Whitehall sources said the decision was communicated from the American to the British military and did not dispute it was in response to last weekend's incident when U.K. police were alerted to three suspicious vehicles near the base, leading to the arrests of six men. The U.S. used RAF Fairford to fly B-1 and B-52 bombing raids on Iran, which the British government said at the time were defensive. The Iranian military in July named the base when it issued a warning against the UK, but Tehran has denied involvement in last weekend's incident.
2: The BBC's Tom Bateman. Following the death of a lab worker in Siberia, she died of a pneumonic plague. Roughly 200 people in Russia are now in quarantine for observation. Republican U.S. Senator known for his quick wit and snappy one-liners, not ruling out a presidential run, maybe at some point.
4: My plans right now are to run for re-election. But as I've said before, If I don't think I can be effective in the Senate anymore, I would consider it.
2: Senator John Kennedy of Louisiana on NBC's Meet the Press. Several high-profile cases up for review as the Supreme Court begins its new term today. Among other things, the justices will consider whether laws banning semi-automatic rifles violate the Second Amendment, as well as the legality of requiring proof of citizenship to vote. No arrest yet in a mass shooting in central Georgia. Two people killed, 35 injured. It happened during a homecoming celebration yesterday in Vienna, Georgia. It's a couple of miles south of Atlanta. On Wall Street this morning, the Dow futures are down 72 points. NASDAQ futures off 73 points. More on these stories, townhall.com.
5: This is a Bloomberg Money Minute. Wall Street is getting ready to stay open a lot later. Starting December 6th, the number of major stock exchanges plan to add an overnight session running from 9 p.m. to 4 a.m. Eastern Time. The goal is to make it easier for investors around the world to trade U.S. stocks and compete more effectively with crypto and prediction markets. The NASDAQ and the New York Stock Exchange's electronic arm are among those making the move. Checking on your money, stock futures are slightly lower after the NASDAQ closed at a record high on Friday. The softer-than-expected jobs report has traders betting the Federal Reserve will not raise interest rates this month. And Apple says a small number of AT&T customers who recently upgraded to the iPhone 18 Pro Max will need to replace their devices after a glitch causes folks to lose their cellular service. Apple says it's fixed the problem, but customers whose phones are already affected will need to swap them out for a new device. The phone went on sale 2 weeks ago. Courtney Donahoe, Bloomberg Radio.
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12: Well, the hot temperatures have returned on this back-to-work Monday. Cloudy skies in the afternoon with a good chance for an afternoon shower. Today's high 92. Tonight, partly cloudy and a good chance for an overnight shower and about 75 for your overnight low. And pretty much the same tomorrow. Partly to mostly cloudy skies and a good chance for an afternoon shower. And tomorrow's high around 93.
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3: Breaking news this hour from Town Hall. Amit Thomason. The Supreme Court, which begins its new term today, is poised to take up what some call the most important case of the Trump presidency.
4: The justices are set to review a pivotal immigration case challenging the Trump administration's policy of mandatory detention without bond hearings for illegal immigrants during deportation proceedings. The outcome could significantly impact the president's deportation agenda, with MAGA supporters anxious as it hinges on the court's interpretation of a 1996 immigration law. The case involves a Brazilian who entered the U.S. illegally over 20 years ago.
3: Correspondent Ron Taylor says the High Court will also consider the constitutionality of requiring proof of citizenship to vote, and a high-profile Second Amendment case will also be heard during the court's current term. A potential terror plot, including the arrest of a half dozen men, has prompted the U.S. to relocate all of its B-1 bombers from a British air base back to the States. The death of a Russian lab worker from pneumonic plague has prompted the isolation of 200 people in Siberia, where the research facility is located. President Trump has urged backers to vote as if he were on the ballot next month, and he's campaigning as if he were on the ballot with multiple stops far and wide.
5: This week, the president will be campaigning for Republican candidates across the country. President Trump scheduled to visit the Nebraska State Fairgrounds in Grand Island, Nebraska today for a rally for Senator Pete Ricketts. On Wednesday, the president is scheduled to return to Texas to campaign again for Ken Paxton for Senate, this stop in San Antonio. The president also scheduled to return to Alabama for the SEC game Saturday night in Tuscaloosa against the Georgia Bulldogs. Laura Winters reporting.
3: And on Wall Street, the Dow futures are down 104 points, while the Nasdaq futures are off 78. More on these stories, townhall.com.
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9: Well, the hot temperatures have returned on this back-to-work Monday. Cloudy skies in the afternoon with a good chance for an afternoon shower. Today's high 92. Tonight, partly cloudy and a good chance for an overnight shower and about 75 for your overnight low. And pretty much the same tomorrow, partly to mostly cloudy skies and a good chance for an afternoon shower. And tomorrow's high around 93.
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1: Breaking news this hour from Town Hall. Amit Thomason. The Supreme Court, which begins its new term today, is poised to take up what some call the most important case of the Trump presidency.
2: The justices are set to review a pivotal immigration case challenging the Trump administration's policy of mandatory detention without bond hearings for illegal immigrants during deportation proceedings. The outcome could significantly impact the president's deportation agenda, with MAGA supporters anxious as it hinges on the court's interpretation of a 1996 immigration law. The case involves a Brazilian who entered the U.S. illegally over 20 years ago.
1: Correspondent Ron Taylor says the High Court will also consider the constitutionality of requiring proof of citizenship to vote, and a high-profile Second Amendment case will also be heard during the court's current term. A potential terror plot, including the arrest of a half dozen men, has prompted the U.S. to relocate all of its B-1 bombers from a British airbase back to the States. The death of a Russian lab worker from pneumonic plague has prompted the isolation of 200 people in Siberia, where the research facility is located. President Trump has urged backers to vote as if he were on the ballot next month, and he's campaigning as if he were on the ballot with multiple stops far and wide.
3: This week, the president will be campaigning for Republican candidates across the country. President Trump scheduled to visit the Nebraska State Fairgrounds in Grand Island, Nebraska today for a rally for Senator Pete Ricketts. On Wednesday, the president is scheduled to return to Texas to campaign again for Ken Paxton for Senate, this stop in San Antonio. The president also scheduled to return to Alabama for the SEC game Saturday night in Tuscaloosa against the Georgia Bulldogs. Laura Winters reporting.
1: And on Wall Street, the Dow futures are down 104 points, while the Nasdaq futures are off 78. More on these stories, townhall.com.
4: This is a Bloomberg Money Minute. Nike is shaking up how it gets its sneakers and apparel to shoppers. The company says it wants more production closer to its biggest markets and will rely more on outside manufacturing and distribution partners. It's looking to make its supply chain more responsive and efficient. Nike has been battling weak sales, stiff competition, and a stock price down close to 50% this year. Turning to trading, stocks are struggling this morning. Futures are lower, with traders continuing to look to developments in the Middle East. On Friday, the Nasdaq hit a record high. And prices have been rising faster than wages for the past 5 months, but consumers are still spending. Consumption rose at the fastest pace in over a year in August. But to keep it all going, households across all incomes are drawing on a wide range of resources. They're tapping into the equity they built in their homes, going to food banks to free up money for other purchases, or even using ChatGPT to lower their grocery bills. Courtney Donahoe, Bloomberg Radio.
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7: Well, the hot temperatures have returned on this back-to-work Monday. Cloudy skies in the afternoon with a good chance for an afternoon shower. Today's high 92. Tonight, partly cloudy and a good chance for an overnight shower and about 75 for your overnight low. And pretty much the same tomorrow. Partly to mostly cloudy skies and a good chance for an afternoon shower. And tomorrow's high around 93.
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0: Thanks for spending time with us. Welcome into Monday. It is time now for the mic drop with this morning's Mike Gavin.
1: Good morning. Well, you know, we're 4 weeks into the NFL season, and much like some real-life teams that were supposed to contend and are struggling, so are many fantasy football teams. At least this guy has someone he can fire. A TikTok user named Tony Siciliano went viral after announcing a few weeks back that he was hiring a general manager for his fantasy football team. He'll still be the owner of the team, putting up his own money for the league, but the GM would draft the team, make all the moves, and then get a piece of the winnings. Unfortunately, that seems like a long shot at this point. As of last week, Tony's team was 0-3 on the season, and he said in a follow-up video that if the team were to fall to 0-4, he would be starting the interview process for a replacement, and that he thinks it will be a quick hire. He'll have no shortage of candidates, as dozens of fantasy football dudes in the comments were lobbying for the job.
0: Wow. If you go so far as to hire a general manager.
1: Yeah.
0: For your fantasy football team, That's not something you do.
1: That's not something I have done, although I have to say it's not the worst idea that I've ever heard. I mean, it's again, you still get the money if you win. If it's saying, look, I'm busy, you know, I've got kids, I've got a job, I've got responsibilities, I don't have the time to devote to this. Some people devote their whole lives to this kind of thing, as they spend all day poring over these stats and everything. You know, maybe it's not the worst thing in the world to hire somebody for my team.
0: Yeah, so would you pay them at least a little bit if you won nothing?
1: If I won nothing? Or is this just for their trouble, basically?
0: Yeah, I mean, they're doing a lot of work here on a week-to-week basis trying to win you something.
1: I suppose. I mean, maybe if I think that would make them do a better job, perhaps, maybe motivate them a little bit,
0: yeah.
1: I guess. But in that case, then, it's probably not worth it to me. You know, only we split the winnings, but if not, then you know what? Then we're just going to go our separate ways.
0: It seems a little over the top here. Unless the guy's got a lot of money on the line.
1: Yeah, I don't know how much he put in, but it sounds like it's probably a decent amount, I'm guessing, for him to do something like this.
0: He's probably a multi-league guy
1: for sure. And it's time to have a party, Gordon, for a rock, or in this case, the rock's removal. We told you last week about the big rock in the parking lot of a Dunkin' Donuts in Bangor, Maine. The rock became a big problem and a source of fascination in the community, as drivers eager for their sugar and caffeine fix would jump the curb and crash into the rock on an almost daily basis. Now, news reports say the rock is soon being removed, and the Dunkin' celebrated by creating a rock-themed drink and giving away $5 gift cards if you play and beat a Dunkin' employee at a game of rock, paper, scissors.
0: Ah, how about that? Your segment on this program helped highlight this issue, and now...
1: Yes.
0: The rock's days are limited.
1: That is the power we have here, Gordon. We are getting rocks taken out wherever they may impede your progress.
0: Here's the next headline, too, in next week's story, perhaps.
1: Mm-hmm.
0: Rock lovers have gathered at a Dunkin' in Bangor, Maine to prevent the removal of a troublesome boulder.
1: Yes.
0: Yeah, that's what's going to happen
1: next.
0: Then we're
1: going to have a vigil. We're going to mourn the rock after its removal, probably.
0: 13 minutes now in front of the hour. On This Morning, America's First News.
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7: Well, the hot temperatures have returned on this back-to-work Monday. Cloudy skies in the afternoon with a good chance for an afternoon shower. Today's high 92. Tonight, partly cloudy and a good chance for an overnight shower and about 75 for your overnight low. And pretty much the same tomorrow. Partly to mostly cloudy skies and a good chance for an afternoon shower. And tomorrow's high around 93.
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0: The top stories and expert interviews that make sense of what you care about. This is America's First News, This Morning with Gordon Deal.
1: 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Ideally, you should find a kit with common hand wrenches, a decent set of sockets with ratcheting wrenches, a screwdriver set, and pliers. Number two, a handheld multi-tool in case you need to cut a seatbelt or break a window to escape. They have many options featuring various knives, bottle openers, screwdrivers, even scissors. Number three, a change of clothes, blankets, or a jacket, which can help in the case of an accident, bad weather, or even spilled coffee on the way to work. Number four, a tire inflator and repair kit, especially if your car does not allow for a spare. 8 minutes now in front of the hour on This Morning. Once again, here's Nicole Murray.
0: And now, the three big things you need to know. Number one.
2: The U.S. has removed all its B-1 bombers from an airbase in England because of security concerns over suspected plots to attack the facility. The Pentagon added that U.S. bombers remain ready to carry out attacks from the United States if necessary. On a related note, Iranian officials said yesterday that the Strait of Hormuz will not reopen until all their demands set out in a June agreement are met.
0: Number two.
2: A mass shooting at a neighborhood block party in South Georgia yesterday has left two people dead and nearly three dozen others injured. Dooley County Sheriff Craig Peavy.
3: I had 22, I'm shorthanded, we're a smaller agency, but I had 22 dedicated law enforcement officers that came out for homecoming to help our locals have a good time and do it in a safe manner.
2: Officials say no arrests have been reported, and authorities gave no possible motive.
0: Number three.
2: Governor Bill Lee says Tennessee Department of Correction Commissioner Frank Strada will resign after Krista Pike was hospitalized from a botched execution attempt last week. Pike remains in critical condition. Her attorney added that the 50-year-old is intubated, on a ventilator, and unconscious. A 7-year-old girl has been fatally stabbed on a Chicago sidewalk by a woman who was held at the scene of the crime by bystanders. Police said the adult female suspect was injured as she was being detained on Saturday, but was taken into custody after receiving medical treatment. Authorities have suspended the search off the Massachusetts coast for six people on an air ambulance that disappeared during a flight from Bermuda to Boston. Rear Admiral Matt Lake.
4: Our thoughts are with the people on board the aircraft, their families, friends, and loved ones during this difficult time.
2: The Coast Guard said authorities searched more than 4,400 miles.
5: Feeling like that. Lions bring pressure. Young stays in. It's a touchdown to McMillan, who's having an amazing night.
2: Mike Tirico with the call on NBC as Bryce Young hits Ted Arroyo McMillan with a touchdown pass to give the Carolina Panthers the lead in the third quarter against the Detroit Lions on Sunday Night Football. It was McMillan's second score of the game. The final score, Panthers 32, Lions 26.
1: All right. Thank you, Nicole. It is 6 minutes now in front of the hour on This Morning, America's First News.
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3: Breaking news this hour from Town Hall. I'm Rich Thomason. They come home. All-American B-1 bombers that had been stationed at a British airbase are now back in the U.S. with security concerns prompting the move.
4: The Pentagon says about a dozen bombers stationed at RAF Fairford have returned to the U.S. but remain ready for combat missions. The move follows the arrest of six suspects accused of plotting an attack on the base, with U.K. officials saying there are strong indications that Iran was involved. The suspects were later released on bail as British authorities continue investigating, while Iran denies involvement. The U.S. has also increased security at other military bases in Britain, including RAF Lakenheath, where American fighter jets are stationed. I'm Mark Mayfield.
3: President Trump is creating a new super intelligence force to be known as the SIF for short.
5: Trump posted on Truth Social the agency will work closely with public interest groups, religious organizations, and critical infrastructure providers. National Intelligence Director Jay Clayton, FTC Chairman Andrew Ferguson, Chief Technology Officer Emil Michael, and other leaders will manage the agency. I'm Tammy Trujillo.
3: It's opening day for the U.S. Supreme Court, opening day of its new term. Among other high-profile cases, justices will consider whether laws banning semi-automatic rifles violate the Second Amendment. Also, is it constitutional to require proof of citizenship to vote? Republican Senator John Kennedy not ruling out a possible White House run at some point. When pressed on whether he would seek the GOP nomination against, say, Vice President Vance.
6: Oh, I'm not going to talk about another potential candidate. I'm just not there yet. I assume J.D.'s going to run.
3: The Louisiana Republican, a guest on NBC's Meet the Press. Watching Wall Street, stocks futures currently in the red. The Dow futures are down about a dozen points, while the NASDAQ futures are off 44. The S&P futures, 3.5 points lower. More on these stories, townhall.com.
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8: Well, the hot temperatures have returned on this back-to-work Monday. Cloudy skies in the afternoon with a good chance for an afternoon shower. Today's high 92. Tonight, partly cloudy and a good chance for an overnight shower and about 75 your overnight low. And pretty much the same tomorrow. Partly to mostly cloudy skies and a good chance for an afternoon shower. And tomorrow's high around 93.
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0: Glad you could be with us. Free is one of those red flag words that should automatically warn consumers to proceed with caution. So it should be no surprise that all scammers are crafting their way into our mailboxes with postcards promising free gas. What to watch for from Susan Tompore at the Detroit Free Press. Susan, what's going on?
1: Well, you know, obviously the prices at the pump are really at a higher level. So it should be no surprise that scammers are going to figure out a way how to get into that headline. Gas prices are high and grocery prices are high. We're all talking about inflation. And what the consumer watchdogs are telling me is that right now some consumers are receiving postcards in the mail. And they'll get a postcard that is a free gas promotion. And who wouldn't want that, right? I mean, who wouldn't want a credit card, a gift card, or some sort of money to help them with gas prices? The Better Business Bureau Scam Tracker has received reports from consumers who are complaining, though, about these postcards because there's a cost there. The postcard might trick you into thinking it's from the AARP, but if you look closely, it says AAPP. Jeez. Isn't that clever?
0: Yeah.
1: Yeah, and if you Google AAPP, it's the American Association of Psychiatric Pharmacists, so no, I don't imagine they're involved with gas. Yeah, it's a crazy, crazy world, but what you're doing, and it's not, it looks kind of simple, it looks kind of harmless. They might ask you to pay a $5 fee for getting maybe a $250 gift card. So it looks pretty cheap, right? But the problem is when you pay that fee, you're not just handing over $5 cash somewhere, which would stop the scam at $5. Typically, you're giving over a credit card number or a debit card number, and you've just handed it to scammers who are going to charge you more. One consumer saw a $41 charge. Of course, the charges might not stop at $41. They could go up. So anytime you're getting something for free or maybe winning a special prize, and they're saying you need to pay this fee or pay these taxes up front, that is a huge, huge red flag. Mm. Don't do it. It's just not the way things are done. And the worst part is you think, well, I'll only lose $5 if it's not real. No, you're going to lose a lot more, and it's going to be a big headache. And you might not be able to get that money back.
0: We're speaking with Susan Tompore, personal finance columnist at the Detroit Free Press, part of the USA Today network. Her story is called Postcard for Free Gas is Tempting, but it costs more than expected. It's kind of unusual, the postcard approach. It's a little bit old school, I guess.
1: Well, it sure is. And earlier in September, I wrote a column warning military families that there's also a fake postcard promoting so-called veteran savings program. And no program exists, but you're going to give away your Social Security number, look and other information, date of birth, address, banking information, hoping to save money. And all you're doing is getting involved with the scammers. I guess the scammers are going for us anywhere. You know, they're going to text us. They're going to call us. Sure. They'll send postcards. One thing I've heard from consumers lately is these home guarantee programs. They'll say, well, your warranty on your home is about to run out. You're going to lose coverage. You need to pay right now.
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2: Breaking news this hour from Town Hall. I'm Rich Thomason. They've come home. All American B-1 bombers that had been stationed at a British air base are now back in the U.S. with security concerns prompting the move.
3: The Pentagon says about a dozen bombers stationed at RAF Fairford have returned to the U.S. but remain ready for combat missions. The move follows the arrest of six suspects accused of plotting an attack on the base, with U.K. officials saying there are strong indications that Iran was involved. These suspects were later released on bail as British authorities continue investigating, while Iran denies involvement. The U.S. has also increased security at other military bases in Britain, including RAF Lakenheath, where American fighter jets are stationed. I'm Mark Mayfield.
2: President Trump is creating a new super intelligence force to be known as the SIF for short.
4: Trump posted on Truth Social the agency will work closely with public interest groups, religious organizations, and critical infrastructure providers. National Intelligence Director Jay Clayton, FTC Chairman Andrew Ferguson, Chief Technology Officer Emil Michael, and other leaders will manage the agency. I'm Tammy Trujillo.
2: It's opening day for the U.S. Supreme Court, opening day of its new term. Among other high-profile cases, justices will consider whether laws banning semi-automatic rifles violate the Second Amendment. Also, is it constitutional to require proof of citizenship to vote? Republican Senator John Kennedy not ruling out a possible White House run at some point. When pressed on whether he would seek the GOP nomination against, say, Vice President Vance.
5: Oh, I'm not going to talk about another potential candidate. I'm just not there yet. I assume J.D.'s going to run.
2: The Louisiana Republican, a guest on NBC's Meet the Press. Watching Wall Street, stocks futures currently in the red. The Dow futures are down about a dozen points, while the NASDAQ futures are off 44. The S&P futures 3.5 points lower. More on these stories, townhall.com.
6: This is a Bloomberg Money Minute. Broadcom is reportedly lining up $60 billion in financing for AI chips and infrastructure, with Anthropic among the potential beneficiaries. The potential deal is being closely watched by professionals across Wall Street and Silicon Valley for reassurance that investors are still interested in pouring more money into AI, even as backlash grows against data center construction. No comment from Broadcom. Checking on your money, stocks are struggling for direction this morning. This comes after the NASDAQ hit a record high on Friday and is up 22% this year. The S&P 500 is less than 1% from the all-time high it touched in August. And a deal in the trucking industry, logistics company C.H. Robinson is buying freight broker RXO for about $5.8 billion, betting the combination will help cut costs. The shipping business has been dealing with heavy expenses, including record high diesel prices. The deal is expected to close in the first half of next year. Courtney Dunhope, Bloomberg Radio.
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9: Well, the hot temperatures have returned on this back-to-work Monday. Cloudy skies in the afternoon with a good chance for an afternoon shower. Today's high 92. Tonight, partly cloudy and a good chance for an overnight shower and about 75 for your overnight low. And pretty much the same tomorrow. Partly to mostly cloudy skies and a good chance for an afternoon shower. And tomorrow's high around 93.
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1: 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Number two, a handheld multi-tool in case you need to cut a seatbelt or break a window to escape. Number three, a change of clothes, blankets, or a jacket, which can help in the case of an accident, bad weather, even spilled coffee on the way to work. Number four, a tire inflator and repair kit. Number five, a first aid kit. Six, fire extinguisher. And seven, jumper cables or battery jump pack. 8 minutes now in front of the hour on This Morning. Once again, here's Nicole Murray.
0: And now, the three big things you need to know. Number one.
2: The U.S. has removed all its B-1 bombers from an airbase in England because of security concerns over suspected plots to attack the facility. The Pentagon added that U.S. bombers remain ready to carry out attacks from the United States if necessary. On a related note, Iranian officials said yesterday that the Strait of Hormuz will not reopen until all their demands set out in a June agreement are met.
0: Number two.
2: A mass shooting at a neighborhood block party in South Georgia yesterday has left two people dead and nearly three dozen others injured. Dooley County Sheriff Craig Peavy.
3: The victims range from 14 to 51 years old. Conditions of the victims at this time range critical to stable.
2: Officials say no arrests have been reported, and authorities gave no possible motive.
0: Number three.
2: Governor Bill Lee says Tennessee Department of Correction Commissioner Frank Strada will resign after Krista Pike was hospitalized from a botched execution attempt last week. Pike remains in critical condition. Her attorney added that the 50-year-old is intubated, on a ventilator, and unconscious. A 7-year-old girl has been fatally stabbed on a Chicago sidewalk by a woman who was held at the scene by the crime by bystanders. Police said the adult female suspect was injured as she was being detained on Saturday, but was taken into custody after receiving medical treatment. President Trump has formally announced the creation of a super intelligence force. Trump described it as an artificial intelligence task force that he says will work to promote AI dominance while also protecting American lives. The New York Post reports that Generation Z workers are ghosting jobs to chase side hustles. Some of the most popular side jobs include selling feet pics, making an OnlyFans account, or online gambling.
1: Wow. Like ghosting jobs, like not showing up to ones they already have, or not showing up to an interview, or taking days off to do this stuff? Or?
2: Both.
1: Ew.
2: Yeah, not exact. I mean, I don't know. Be responsible with your full-time job, but I understand wanting to chase side hustles. I get that angle.
1: Yeah.
2: But just remain responsible in the time that you do it.
1: That's really great advice.
2: Oh my gosh, I'm maturing. Look at this.
1: You are just jumping both feet into adulthood now.
2: Wow.
1: And I'm very proud.
2: It's kind of disgusting.
1: Yeah. You're disappointed with yourself all of a sudden?
2: Proud, but disappointed. You know, a little bit of both.
1: 6 minutes now in front of the hour. On This Morning, America's First News.
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0: Thanks for being with us. Sometimes the person who makes the biggest difference during a difficult health time isn't the doctor or nurse. That's what cancer patients at Roswell Park Comprehensive Cancer Center in Buffalo, New York have found in John Avery, a hospital valet who's made it his mission to give every patient a little encouragement before they walk through the doors. He was featured on CBS News. SunnySkies.com says John greets patients with an upbeat attitude, a big smile, and often his Buffalo Bills hat. Breast cancer survivor Kate Fink says during her treatment, John always encouraged her to keep going. Eventually, she said, his encouragement changed her mindset after he kept saying, "You got this." So she and her coworkers at a local car dealership wanted to thank him for his efforts. So they raised money, made phone calls, and arranged something John never expected, tickets and field passes to a Bills game. They also gave him a signed Josh Allen jersey. That'll do it for this hour. For Nicole Murray and Mike Gavin, I'm Gordon Deal. Thanks for listening to This Morning, America's First News.
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3: Breaking news this hour from Town Hall. I'm Rich Thomason. A suspected terror plot has prompted the U.S. to fly all of its B-1 bombers back home from an air base in the U.K.
4: The Pentagon says about a dozen bombers stationed at RAF Fairford have returned to the U.S. but remain ready for combat missions. The move follows the arrest of six suspects accused of plotting an attack on the base, with U.K. officials saying there are strong indications Iran was involved. The suspects were later released on bail as British authorities continue investigating, while Iran denies involvement.
3: Correspondent Richard Boyd. Investigators believe the Fly Dubai co-pilot accused of stabbing his captain and trying to seize control of an Israel-bound plane acted alone. A Southern California realtor taken into custody at LAX is charged with working for China.
5: FBI agents say 34-year-old Wan Ying Zhang of Irvine was arrested as she tried to board a flight to Shanghai, China. She's being charged with acting as an unregistered agent for the Chinese government. Prosecutors say Zhang, who goes by the name Heather, followed orders from Chinese officials to spy on an official believed to be the U.S. resident son of the Taiwanese president. She allegedly sent photos, videos, and license plate numbers to Chinese handlers. Zhang is expected to make her initial appearance at a U.S. district court in Los Angeles today. I'm Bree Tennis.
3: Forecasters are keeping a close eye on the southwestern Gulf.
6: That's where a low-pressure system now has a 50% chance of tropical development. The National Hurricane Center in Miami says a depression could form over the next few days as it tracks northeast toward Florida. The next named system on the list is Isaias. I'm Tammy Trujillo.
3: The Coast Guard search for a medical transport plane that disappeared off the New England coast is being suspended. On Wall Street, Dow futures down 75 points, and NASDAQ futures are off 80. More on these stories, townhall.com.
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8: 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The shift comes as electric vehicle sales decline, and Detroit automakers offer far fewer hybrid options than their Asian competitors. Hyundai and Kia nearly overtook Ford in U.S. sales last quarter, as Asian automakers captured more than half of the new car market. 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
3: And speaking about pump prices, AAA's current national average for gas, for regular, today's average, $4.36 a gallon. That is just about the same as yesterday, but it's down 11 cents a gallon from 1 week ago. News and analysis.
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1: Welcome in. Glad you're joining me today on the Mike Gallagher Show. I'm Joey Hudson in for Mike. 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Love to have you join me on the Salem News Channel. We learned this morning that former Speaker of the House, Dennis Hastert, has passed away at the age of 84. He was the longest-serving Republican Speaker of the House, but also was sentenced to 15 months in prison in the final years of his career related to concealment of hush money that was paid to cover up sexual abuse of teenage boys that he had coached in high school when he was a high school wrestling coach. So Dennis Hastert, dead at the age of 84. Krista Pike, this is the most bizarre and unusual story I think I've ever heard, as I've watched this since last Wednesday when Tennessee tried to put this lady to death. Texter says, now's the chance to kill Krista Pike while she's in the hospital. Give her a saline solution. Another texter says, having a death row inmate on life support is straight out of the Twilight Zone. We're keeping her alive because she's supposed to die a different way. There's no appeal left. Obviously, just pull the plug. And that's sort of the overall theme. People are just confused on how we went from having this young lady on a gurney to be executed for the horrific crime that she committed, to now she's in a hospital on life support trying to keep her alive. Does any of that make sense to you? And again, I don't want to seem cold-hearted here, but she killed someone. She was convicted. All of her appeals, they're over. And now people are concerned about maybe she was in pain. I hope she wasn't. But I can tell you who was in pain, her victim, whom she tortured. Her high school friend, who she was afraid was going to steal her boyfriend at the age of 19. Professor Deborah Deno of the Fordham School of Law told the New York Post, she can't be executed if she's brain injured and doesn't understand the proceedings. So now they're arguing that because the execution was botched, can't do it again because she doesn't understand what's going on. She's out of it. She's in a coma. So I guess they're proposing that we keep her on a ventilator until she dies of natural causes, and that could be years. Does any of this make sense to you? Love to hear from you. 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Let's go to Steve, who is in Maryland. Welcome to the Mike Gallagher Show, Steve.
2: Hey, Joey. Good morning. Thank you for having me on here. I'm from Lewis, Delaware.
1: Okay.
2: Totally agree with you. And so far, I mean, I don't know how many years she stayed on death row out there with taxpayers' dollars feeding and housing her, but now we're going to go ahead and expend more tax dollars out there doing the same thing, keeping the criminal alive. Wrong.
1: Well, she was sentenced in 1995, so she's been in prison on death row since 1995. That's quite a while. But I just don't understand what they think the outcome is going to be, because, you know, trying to save her life now, when just last Wednesday we were trying to put her to death.
2: Copy that. I agree wholeheartedly. Again, it goes down to me is spending the tax dollars not in a wise way. Let me preface everything before I start it. I always hear people say, what's wrong with this world? When you hear people like this doing things like that, I tell people all the time, it's not the world that's wrong, it's the people in it. So having said that, the individual that killed that corporal, Heath Cook down in Delmar a couple years ago. So he gets sentenced to life because they do away with the death penalty here in Delaware. Mm-hmm. I guarantee he's sitting there in prison. He's probably King Turd or Poop Hill in there because you're a hero. You killed a cop with those fellow inmates in there.
1: Yeah.
2: I guarantee
1: yeah.
2: that's what's going on, and that's wrong. He should have been. I don't care if he's on drugs or not. You killed a police officer. Wrong. You need to be executed. And let me finish up. Let me just finish up by saying I was reading a report or a story there the other day when I heard about this story from Tennessee. And, gosh, I wish I could remember where it was from. But they were, you know, across the United States, there's multiple ways where they do executions, whether it's a long time ago, but hanging and, you know, barbitol and things like that. And, of course, they're going to have mistakes. But the one mode of execution that they had a zero next to that has not had a foul-up, it's firing squad,
1: Steve, we just recently instituted the firing squad in South Carolina because for years we couldn't get the drugs for the lethal injection. Firing squad, it'll work 100% of the time.
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11: This is a Bloomberg Money Minute. Citigroup is cutting the time its investment banking analysts need to wait to advance to associate level to 2 years from three. The move is part of a push by the bank to attract and retain top talent in a fierce job market where buyout firms are poaching aggressively from Wall Street. The change is expected to give junior Citi bankers a faster path to more responsibility and higher pay, making them less tempted to accept offers from other firms. The ongoing global energy crunch isn't just causing pain at the gas pump. As winter approaches, millions of Americans are facing dramatic spikes in their home heating bills. The price of heating oil, which some 4.8 million households use to heat their homes, is approaching all-time highs as two wars strain global supply. Stocks are mixed on Wall Street. A drop in oil prices is bringing some relief this morning. Crude has surged this year, raising fears about higher inflation. The Dow is down 0.5%. The Nasdaq up 0.4%. The S&P up 0.1%. Erica Herskowitz, Bloomberg Radio.
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13: This is a Bloomberg Money Minute. With the flow of oil through the disputed Strait of Hormuz now near pre-war levels and fighting between the U.S. and Iran on hold, at least for now, oil is lower again to start off the new week, right now around $90 a barrel, while Brent crude still around $101 a barrel. Now that's easing some pressure on Wall Street as investors now worry about worsening finances in Europe, especially in France. But the Dow is down just about a tenth of a percent. The tech-heavy NASDAQ, though, up 0.75%. The S&P 500 is nearly 0.5% higher. President Trump, as expected, tapping his director of national intelligence, Jay Clayton, to now lead a new government task force on artificial intelligence. He'll be reaching out to AI companies, consumers, public interest groups, religious organizations, infrastructure providers, but won't be setting up regulations. And shares of Harley-Davidson up 7% and upgraded Citigroup said an uptick in motorcycle sales is, quote, tough to ignore. 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
7: Breaking news this hour at Town Hall. I'm Bob Agnew in Washington. One of the more colorful members of the U.S. Senate says he's considering a bid for the White House in 2028. But for now, Republican John Kennedy says he's focusing on his current job.
8: My plans right now are to run for re-election. But as I've said before, if I don't think I can be effective in the Senate anymore, I would consider it.
7: With about a month ago until the midterms, President Trump hitting the campaign trail with multiple stops across the country this week. He'll be campaigning for Republican candidates in places like the Nebraska State Fairgrounds, Grand Island, Nebraska Today, for a rally for Senator Pete Ricketts. On Wednesday, he's got a return trip scheduled to Texas. A new poll asks Americans if they support the deportation policy that sends prisoners to different countries than the one they came from.
9: The YouGov poll asks if the U.S. should deport immigrants to prisons in foreign countries that they're not from. 53% of those polled said no, the U.S. should not. 27% said they should be able to. Break down the numbers, and there are big differences along party lines. 80% of Democrats oppose deportation to a third country. 56% of independents do. Just 23% of Republicans say it's wrong. I'm Rory O'Neill.
7: Kids and cell phones, that can lead to a lot of distraction in school these days. Washington Governor Bob Ferguson has now released his school cell phone ban legislation. More on that from correspondent Brad Ford.
10: Governor Bob Ferguson went to Spokane's Lewis and Clark High School to make the announcement on Friday. The Phone Free Schools Act has a policy of away for the day. Students wouldn't have access to cell phones or smartwatches during class, between classes, or during lunch. Ferguson says studies show students do better in school without cell phones. School districts would decide how the phones are stored. The legislature would need to pass the bill. I'm Brad Ford.
7: You'll find more on these stories at townhall.com.
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13: Gas prices are topping $4 a gallon. That's sending more Americans toward hybrid cars, which in turn is benefiting Asian automakers. Hyundai's hybrid sales jumped 39% in the third quarter. Kia's surged 152%. Toyota and Honda also reported strong gains. The shift comes as electric vehicle sales decline, and Detroit automakers offer far fewer hybrid options than their Asian counterparts. Hyundai and Kia nearly overtook Ford in U.S. sales last quarter, as Asian automakers captured more than half of the new car market. Experts say a lack of fuel-efficient models could cost Detroit automakers' customers if high gas prices continue. AAA puts the price of a gallon of regular unleaded at $4.36, about the same as yesterday. It's 11 cents lower than 1 week. For the Wall Street Business Report, I'm Rich Thomason.
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1: Millions will vote soon, but do they really know the issues? Now, Rob Schmidt is on Newsmax tonight talking about the war for America's future. Rob Schmidt reveals that many Americans are embracing socialism, especially young people. Rob exposes the hidden dangers of socialism and its war on our freedom. He says the big media won't tell you the truth about President Trump and his real record. 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

0: 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More news after this. 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Stay with us.
1: Millions will vote soon, but do they really know the issues? 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

0: I'm D. D, are you good? Did you have a nice weekend?
1: I'm Everything a thing.
0: Cool? What?
1: What did you say? I'm a thing?
0: Speaking of things? No, I said speaking of things to check on. You didn't let me finish what I was...
1: Yeah, and then you wanted to check on me. I'm a thing?
0: All right, things to check on. Well, the thing to check on is how... Are you okay? Is everything fine over there? Are you good on the...
1: All is well.
0: Oh, one of those... Listen, it's what I could tell. It's one of those days. I'm sensing it already. Let's not get carried away. It's not too nutty. I mean, it's not like we're... I'm just trying to think of the craziest thing I could possibly think of today. I mean, it's not like we're talking about, I don't know, a Russian plague where people are dying there and we don't know what's going on with this yet.
2: Breaking news.
3: The bombshell.
0: Oh, wait, this just in. Sure. Why don't we start a Monday like that? Okay. What in the world's going on here? Feels like just in time for the midterm elections. Hey, look at this.
4: A lab worker in Siberia has now passed away from this mysterious illness. It has prompted Russian authorities to quarantine a couple dozen people.
0: No, D. No. We're not doing this. We are doing this, but wait. Wait, what?
4: And contact trace a couple of hundred more. This, of course, prompting widespread fear online and here at home. It has the attention of Secretary of State Marco Rubio. Take a listen.
0: Okay, I'm going to listen to him in just a second. But the Chiron, D, do you see the Chiron that's on Fox News right now at the bottom right there? What it says? It says Putin regime.
1: Putin regime accused of COVID-like plague cover-up.
0: All right, let's hear what the Secretary of State has to say about this here.
5: There was a worker at the lab that was infected, and there's concern that you know, could have spread, at least internally. So you've seen them do quarantines, that's in that, of that nature. There's very limited travel between the U.S. and Russia, obviously. But like anything else, something like that gets out, it could quickly spread. So we're watching and monitoring it closely.
0: All right. D, I got to do this. I just have to say it. That was the Secretary of State, Marco Rubio, Joint Base Andrews. He's taken off. He's coming back from someplace. He's taken off someplace. I don't know what he's doing. But here's the thing. Did you hear his voice? For those that are listening, if you can't see it, you know, we got the video there from Joint Base Andrews. But you hear his voice? What are we doing here? We're getting too carried away with the technology that's out there to get, you know, like noise reduction on people. You know what I'm talking about, D? There's something, a little inside Drew Steele baseball. There's something that people use right now for podcasting and the like, and what it does is it takes the noise out of the background, and it brings your voice forward so that you, if there's like a hiss or like some kind of helicopter behind you, you can get rid of the helicopter and you can focus more on the person that's speaking. The problem is that sometimes it's so bad that when you use this AI technology, it makes people sound strange. Again, listen to Marco Rubio, who's speaking, and it's just got this, it's making me crazy. You got to stop using the technology. Listen to the way he sounds.
5: There was a worker at the lab that was infected, and there's concern that, you know, could have spread, at least internally. So you've seen them quarantined.
0: Do you see what I'm saying? Anyway, I just wanted to bring that. But a little inside Drew Steele baseball and a little tech talk. So, yeah, we're watching this suspected plague out of Russia. COVID-like plague, where there are people being quarantined, people that have died, and we're trying to figure out what the risks are to the general public. World Health Organization saying, nothing to worry about here. And that we're monitoring it. Hey, have a happy Monday, everybody. Yeah, there's a way to start off the Monday. What else? Can we go to something positive, maybe out of the state of Florida? Because there's a lot of good things that are happening here. Although it depends on who you're asking. Because if you're asking places like the Miami Herald or the Orlando Sentinel or the Tampa Bay Times, all the same thing. There are terrible things that are happening in the state. Oh, by the way, Dee, did you get a chance on Friday? I think it was Friday. The Miami Herald is starting to make their picks for who they would like to be elected in the state of Florida. And shock.
1: Can't wait to see these.
0: Shock of all shocks. The Miami Herald is like, for governor, we would like to see David Jolly. And people are like, and there was any other choice because, I mean, give me a break. Of course the Miami Herald is going to be like, yeah, we like David Jolly. Is he not a Republican? That's who we like. Okay, we got it. Like, there's no shock here. People are, you know, supposedly they're like, I can't believe they did that.

0: Have you not been paying attention to the Miami Herald and the Orlando Sentinel and the Tampa Bay Times at all? Okay. So moving on from that, the governor today was marking the completion of this interchange on I-95. It's kind of a big deal at Oslo Road, and I just want to hear a little bit of what the governor had to say about this, because it is the kind of governance that you would expect right now in the state of Florida. It's the kind of governance you've got from the fantastic governor of the state, Ron DeSantis. It's the kind of governance we would expect to happen with a Governor Byron Donalds. But I just want you to check this out.
1: So today, yep, I'm pleased to say that we can celebrate the completion of the new I-95 interchange at Oslo Road. This is a $100 million project, which is now going to be open 1 year ahead of schedule.
0: Huh! Is that right? So you're telling me that... Hold on, go, okay. See, don't say you can't do it, because you can. A year ahead of schedule, we got this done. Was there some applause there after that, I would hope, for the governor? There you go. Okay, a little smattering of applause as he was opening this up.
1: Now, this is the first new interchange built in this area in almost 50 years.
0: Wow.
1: So this is going to bring new critical connection to I-95 for a part of the state that has changed quite a bit. It also drastically reduced congestion on nearby interchanges at Indrio Road and State Road 60. With this new direct access to 95, drivers needing to get to the interstate from Oslo Road can now expect to see their drive times cut in half.
0: Wow.
1: Meaning less time spent in traffic and more places they actually want to be.
0: Yeah, well, the only thing I don't like about these is that that's half the time you would be spending listening to us if you're driving in your car and you're listening to the radio. See, they, I kind of see, that's why you like traffic. Nah, that's not really true. I would rather you be home.
1: The number of daily vehicles on the corridor still expected to grow between now and 2045 significantly. The Oslo Road interchange sets a clear example of how Florida delivers infrastructure.
0: Yeah, I just wanted to play that because, you know, it's a funny thing on the way to, hey, anybody but Byron Donalds, anybody but the Republican, on the way to all of that noise that gets put out there. Can we just remember what it is that we are doing here in the state, thanks to good governance? Can we at least talk about some of the things that we expect? By the way, Oslo Road, I'm trying to think of exactly. Oslo Road, if I'm not mistaken, the interchange is north of Fort Pierce. So it's in this, where you're listening to us right now, the sound of my voice, down the East Coast. So if you're listening probably at WROD right now, you're at the Cocoa all the way down to where 95 hits June Park in that area. And then there's this big, like, yeah, this space that goes all the way down to Oslo as you go past Melbourne and Sebastian Inlet, and then you get to the Oslo area. The Vero area. And so the fact that there's so much growth in this region here, which is just incredible. But at the same time, again, the idea that we have to have these areas of the state, and for far too long we did, areas of I-4 where it's like, is this ever going to finish? And you, listen, if you're in Orange County, if you're in the Orlando area where you're listening to us on WDBO, you know what I'm talking about, right? For the longest time, it was like, this is never going to finish. And then the governor comes along and is like, yeah, come on, let's speed this up. Because we realize that you got to stop. We can make this happen quicker. And the Oslo Road interchange, brand new interchange, they're in a very big growing area of the state, among other places. That's good governance. And you love to see it. And it's just a reflection on people who understand that. Don't tell me what we can't do or how this is the norm. Let's figure out how we can do it and make it happen. And the governor's been fantastic with that. And I just might make the suggestion that that is good Republican governance as well. I just don't think that Democrats in the state of Florida care too much about anything else.
2: Marijuana.
0: Well, there's that. Thank you, Nikki Fried. I'm just saying, like, the cultural issues, like, that's your focus. See, our focus is on when you talk about it all the time, and you think that everything else is so good right now, so perfect, that the culture issues are still the battle for you, when we understand that you focus on that way too much, and how that affects the way you govern and the things that take place here in the country. For example, let me give you an example of what I'm talking about. By the way, my name is Drew Steele. In case you don't know, if you're tuning in for the first time, at FL Voice News on YouTube, Rumble, X, Facebook, and Instagram, or for some reason, you're driving in your car and you caught my show here for the first time. Hey, how you doing? That's D over there. Say hi, D, to everybody, because they haven't met you yet.
3: Hello.
0: Hello. Okay, let me give you a perfect example. The reason why we bring cultural issues to the forefront when we are politically battling Democrats is because your focus on things like, I don't know, the
4: LGBTQ2+
0: issues in schools, and calling us domestic terrorists when things happen in classrooms that have to do with woke ideology and books, and that there is an effect on the things that you do when you govern. When you're talking about climate change,
5: how dare you?
0: Too late. When you talk about climate change and your focus is on climate, and we're just asking you, how in the world are you going to bring down gas prices when you're the ones that have been fighting to raise gas prices to get us to get into electric vehicles? Please stop. When you don't have any answers for anything that's going on in this country except Trump. This is what I'm talking about today. For those that don't know, the Supreme Court today is hearing arguments, briefs, oral arguments, because it's the beginning of their new session here at the Supreme Court. And there's a case out there that they're hearing the arguments. It's called Suncor Energy versus County Commissioners of Boulder County. And this is all about climate change. Again, the way they legislate. Well, what's the big deal? How does it harm us? How do these LGBTQ and woke ideologies bother us when we're... When they're teaching the kids or the youths of America, and how does it hurt my pocketbook when somebody is arguing about climate change? Oh, let's show you how. So this is a lawsuit brought by Boulder County, Colorado, because they want to hold oil companies accountable for their alleged role in global climate change. Now, this could have all kinds of ramifications for the climate crazies, the activists out there. And how crazy can it get? Well, here it is. I'll sum it up right here with a portion of the arguments today at the court. So you have Kevin Russell. He's the attorney for Boulder County, Colorado. And you have the great, great, great, great Clarence Thomas, Supreme Court Justice, who is filled with common sense and love for the Constitution. Now, again, the case is about whether to sue energy companies for their impacts on climate. But is that where it stops? This is great. Listen to the great Justice Thomas talking to the attorney for Boulder, Colorado, about this very issue. You're wondering whether or not these things affect you and your pocketbook and more? Listen.
6: If you prevail, is there a limiting principle to whom you can, as to whom you can sue?
7: There are a number. So there's the constitutional limitations on choice of law, which require a sufficient nexus between the state whose law is to be applied and the conduct at issue. There's the Dormant Commerce Clause. There's personal jurisdictional limitations. The question here is not whether anything in the Constitution prohibits this lawsuit, but whether the specific theories that they raised and the Colorado Supreme Court passed upon below are valid.
6: So you could just as easily sue large retailers of these products?
7: I think nothing in the Constitution would prevent that. I think there would be...
0: Let's just stop there. Nothing in the Constitution would prevent that. So did you hear that? Dee, did you catch that? So Justice Thomas is like, Okay, you all want to sue oil companies, evil oil companies, because climate change, right? They're causing the climate to change. And basically, the lawyer's like, yeah, you know, nothing in the Constitution says we can't. So Justice Thomas is like, well, wait, so does that mean you can sue large retailers? And he says, well, nothing in the Constitution prevents it. So nothing in theory prevents that. So if this case were to win, you could have gas stations being sued. Maybe you could get sued because you got far too many gas-guzzling, spewing vehicles. Maybe you could get sued as well. Do you see how this works now? Do you understand why, when you have the left in this country and what they do when they govern, how crazy it gets?
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18: This is a Bloomberg Money Minute. The U.S. service sector expanded at a slower pace in September as cost pressures grew by the most in more than 4 years. The Institute for Supply Management's services index fell 0.5 points to 54.9 last month. Readings above 50 indicate expansion. While resilient consumer spending, a stable job market, and strong business investment continue to support demand for services, firms must also contend with mounting costs. As gas prices continue to skyrocket, more Americans are buying hybrid cars, and it's the Asian automakers that are benefiting. Hyundai's hybrid sales jumped 39% in the third quarter, while Kia's surged 152%. Toyota and Honda also reported strong gains. The shift comes as electric vehicle sales and Detroit automakers offer far fewer hybrid options than their Asian competitors. Stocks are higher on Wall Street. The Dow is up 0.3%, the Nasdaq up 1.25%, the S&P up 0.8%. Erica Herskowitz, Bloomberg Radio.
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0: 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Coming up in just a minute, Jack Smith testified on Capitol Hill last week, and he said a couple of things about not having any partisan loyalty. Oh, boy, did we find out that he's a big fat liar. I mean, he's not really fat. He's kind of a thin guy. But fat in the head, maybe, when it comes to lying. I don't really know if that's fair either, calling somebody a fathead. That's not really kind. If it's not factually, physically true, then we shouldn't be doing that, D. So I apologize for calling Jack Smith, special counsel Jack Smith, former special counsel, a fathead. Do you accept my apology?
19: I do.
0: Thank
19: you. Might not.
0: He might not. All right. But let's do this right now. Let's go to the Florida's Voice newsroom. Here we go. It's
2: top of the news. Florida's headlines.
0: All right. Let's just go to AP and find out what's going on here. First, around the state, what do we got? Where's she at? There she is. All right. What's going on?
20: Topping the news right now, the Justice Department says 16 non-citizens have been charged nationwide in connection with alleged illegal voting, fraudulent voter registration, and other election-related crimes. Huh. That story tops our news right now. Two of the cases are right here in Florida, in the Middle District, according to the Department of Justice. 60-year-old Andrea Catanese, an Italian national and lawful permanent resident, is accused of voting in the 2024 general election. Prosecutors say Catanese later falsely claimed that he had never voted in a federal election on his application for naturalization, and then repeated that claim to an immigration official. Also, 37-year-old Terrence Patrick Evans, a Bahamian national and lawful permanent resident, is also accused of voting in the 2024 federal general election while knowing, according to authorities, that he was not a U.S. citizen. The Justice Department says the cases are part of a broader effort to prosecute election-related crimes. The defendants are accused and are presumed innocent until they are proven guilty. Well, 10 people are facing charges following a multi-year investigation, and this is into an alleged illegal commercial fishing operation that was taking place in a couple of states, including here in Florida. Authorities say the operation involved the illegal harvesting and the sale of fish, along with protected sea turtles and hatchlings. Investigators say about 23,000 pounds of fish were poached, with the illegal catch and sales valued at more than $150,000. Three suspects are now accused of catching and selling protected sea turtles to undercover officers. Florida's Attorney General James Othmeyer calls it not a victimless crime. He says illegal fishing hurts the environment and fishermen who do follow the rules. The defendants are accused and have not been convicted. And finally, the Florida Police Benevolent Association has endorsed State Representative Bernie Jacques for re-election to Florida House District 59. The union, which represents about 31,000 law enforcement members, cited his record on public safety and his support for law enforcement officers. The PBA president, John Kazanian, said that Jacques would be a strong advocate for the rights of law enforcement officers. And Jacques welcomed the endorsement, saying that he will continue to support Florida's law enforcement officers. All right, that's a look at your headlines at 3:35. I'll be back at 4:35 with another round of news to tell you what's happening in the world of politics in Washington and in Tallahassee. I'm Anita Padilla, the news director here at Florida's Voice. Drew, back over to you.
0: All right, AP, we appreciate you there in the Florida's Voice newsroom. Anytime you want to check out the stories that they are working on, flvoicenews.com. It's Florida's Voice, the website. All right, let's do this. So, Jack Smith, the former special counsel that was brought in by Biden and by the attorney general at the time, Merrick Garland. You know, that Merrick Garland and that attorney general's office who said because you had problems with some of the things that you were witnessing in schools across the country, like the fact that there were boys in girls' bathrooms and boys in women's sports and some of the woke ideology and queer theory that was being pushed. And some of it you didn't even know about until you asked, and it's like you're not allowed to ask about that stuff. You know, who said that you were domestic terrorists for showing up at school board meetings? Yeah, that Merrick Garland, yeah. So anyway, Jack Smith was brought in to be the special counsel to go, a special prosecutor in the council to go after Donald Trump, you know, and had to do with the 2020 election and January 6th and also classified documents at Mar-a-Lago. Ah, Mar-a-Lago. Okay, got it. That place that's only worth about $2 or $3 million, according to some. We'll get to that in just a bit. But anyway, so he's up on Capitol Hill, and we find out some very interesting things about Jack Smith and what he was doing, and new information on some things bigger than Watergate, according to Senator Mike Lee, that we're going to get to in just a second. But yeah, that Jack Smith, who when he was testifying on Capitol Hill, wanted to let everybody on the planet know that, listen, when it came to Donald Trump, when it came to his job as special counsel, when it came to anything that he was doing, going after Trump and Republicans overall, that, listen, no partisanship, D, not a lick, a sniff, a hint, a piece of partisanship at all.
11: I am not a politician,
0: yeah,
11: and I have no partisan loyalty.
0: Got it.
11: My career has been dedicated to serving our country by upholding the rule of law and the core principles upon which our country was founded.
0: Okay, so D, he said that he has no partisan loyalty at all, right? So there's no partisanship. It's not anything like that. How dare you suggest anything otherwise? It's a terrible thing if you do, because you can't prove that he's got any kind of, hey, look at that, I can prove it. What is he doing? Hey, he was at an event over the weekend that had to do with Springsteen and E Street Band, and it was also about power to the people and going after Trump. It was a big anti-Trump fest. And look, there he is. Hey, he showed up at the event, Jack Smith, with a T-shirt that says no kings on it. Hey, D, I'm not a smart man. Just ask.
19: It's a little partisan.
0: It's a little partisan. Just a little partisan?
19: Partisan.
0: Is it mostly? Is that like it's a mostly peaceful protest when the burning
19: there
0: building?
19: You go.
0: All right, excellent.
19: It's just one T-shirt.
0: That's it. Okay. So there's a picture. For those that are watching at FL Voice News on YouTube, Rumble X, Facebook, and Instagram, you can see it. For those that are driving anywhere across the state of Florida, here's what's happening. Jack Smith got a T-shirt on. He's at the anti-Trump rally, and he's wearing a No Kings T-shirt there while carrying what looks like a beer. I don't know what kind of beer it is, but if it's I bet you it's one of those.
19: It's a $20 beer.
0: Yeah, it's probably a $100 beer, which is another funny aspect to this story. So please spare us this whole idea that Jack Smith was not a partisan. Everybody knew that he was. Now, when people say, how dare you suggest it, is there evidence? Well, I don't know. Let's look at some of the evidence that we have to prove the things that we're feeling in our gut. Records show that there was a meeting with the former CIA director, John Brennan, and that the FBI met with him as well to go over some different things that had to do with some cases involving Trump. But there was one other case that people have been looking at, and Senator Mike Lee was talking about. This was the one that we wanted to mention. There were some declassified FBI memos that came out today from something called Plasmic Echo. It was an operation used by Jack Smith and his team to monitor Trump advisor Susie Wiles' phone. Jack Smith's team, see, when on Capitol Hill they were asking if he ever had meetings with certain individuals like CIA Chief John Brennan, and he was saying that, nope, never met John Brennan. Ah, okay. Hey, anybody on your team ever do that? See how they are? They're so slick. So Jack Smith's team track the calls of Trump's defense lawyers by monitoring, hopping, little hop. Like if I monitor Susie Wiles' phone, then I can look and see and go through the files and the data to find out who Susie Wiles was on the phone with before, or some of the other phone numbers. And then you can track the phone numbers and find out who the people were that she was speaking with. This according to newly declassified FBI memos. Just the News had the story. And then we find out that secretly, because Jack Smith wasn't doing it. Oh, no, I wasn't doing anything like that. I didn't meet with the CIA chief, John Brennan, at the time. Yeah, his team did. Oh, and by the way, get this. You know, you're supposed to take notes when you have meetings with people like FBI agents taking notes, 302s, when they're doing interviews. You have people that are taking notes all the time when they're meeting with people like John Brennan or if anybody that is in leadership, whether it's the FBI, CIA, and the like. No notes, completely blank. So They were watching Susie Wiles' phone from at least February to May of 2023. They logged her calls and text messages with at least 21 Trump lawyers, campaign staff, and 5 journalists. And this according to Eric Daugherty, who has been following this, our own Eric L. Daugh, D-A-U-G-H on X. The FBI field agents wrote that they didn't believe that there was probable cause for the Mar-a-Lago raid, but the DOJ pushed it ahead anyway because, you know, Trump. You know how that works.
21: If you're crazy and you know it sounds like this.
22: Donald Trump and his extremist allies.
0: Yeah, that's what you do. So this feels like something that should be criminally prosecuted. Senator Mike Lee said Jack Smith makes Watergate look like child's play. The main difference is that the Democrat establishment and the media, this is Mike Lee's words, not mine, happily look the other way when the DOJ is used to spy on Trump's campaign chief with no regard for the dangerous precedent that's been set. So there seems to be a lot going on here. And again, a couple of very important points. Number one, as we say many, many times around here, Democrats are better than you. They can do all these things, in some cases, illegally, allegedly. And they'll get away with it because they're Democrats. They can do things that you can't do. We see it all the time. And until somebody gets prosecuted for this, and again, I'm screaming and yelling from the rooftops, please. Now I'm not screaming, I'm just crying. Please, can we get somebody perp walked? But until somebody does, it's going to continue to happen. It's getting really frustrating. And then the second part is, I'm trying to understand what part of, for some Republicans, for all Democrats, I'm trying to figure out what part of all this alleged lawlessness is acceptable to you in a constitutional republic. In other words, if I'm going to vote for somebody and I've got a problem with, I don't know, Trump-backed candidate, fill in the blank, because Trump, you're telling me that the alternative is I'm going to sit this one out or I'm voting for the Democrat to prove a point. And what's your point going to be? That you're going to put people in charge that are going to go back to doing the things that this administration is trying to stop. We're exposing all of this. And you think because of all this exposure that it's going to stop? Of course it's not going to stop until somebody gets perp walked. Please, someone, anyone.
1: I don't feel no ways tired.
0: I don't like you. I'm always thinking about Hills. I'm always thinking there's somebody that's got to make that happen. You know, the whole 2016 issue with Trump and Russia and being in league together and rigging an election, you know, the Russia collusion hoax. Anyway. All right. I know we're taking a break. We need to take a break. Anytime you want to watch NFL Voice News on YouTube, Rumble X, Facebook, and Instagram. Anytime you want to call 866-588-8303. That is the phone number when we come back. We've got more from a fun weekend. A bunch of things that were happening over the weekend, including a lot of these, I don't know, what is it? The activists, Power to the People, We Hate Trump, I don't know, the oligarchies tour with Bernie Sanders, all this nonsense going on. We're going to get to all of that in case you missed it and more on the way. My name is Drew Steele. This is Florida's Voice.
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29: It's like a gut punch. It's just sickening. I mean, any kind of robbery is bad, but to take from animals, an animal charity, I just don't understand how someone could do that. We have raised a great deal of money in that, so it was pretty heartbreaking to have her just walk off. I guess the silver lining in this is if maybe we can bring more recognition to it and help more animals, that would be wonderful.
0: Yeah, and that's typically what happens. Dee, I don't know what kind of human being you, well, I guess I kind of do. That's a Pennsylvania woman who was arrested for stealing. Well, that's not the woman that got arrested. That's the woman who's the owner of a clinic and veterinarian named Ashley, who had a donation box stolen from a vet clinic that she owns to help pets in need. And somebody, it had $400 in it, and somebody came in and stole the donation box. Like, that's, and to her point, That's the kind of thing that gets people so upset that they find out there was $400 in the box and there's somebody that's like, here, I'll give you $500 right now to cover that. And then there's like 10 other people behind them that want to do the same thing. And next thing you know,
19: right, then the GoFundMe makes thousands and thousands of dollars.
0: Right. And they end up tripling because it gets attention. But at the same time, man, unless they took the money and they were like, man, I there's some animals that are in need. So maybe they took it to help some animals in need and they were helping. No, that's not even close to being the case. Yeah, exactly. All right, never mind. It's just a thought. I don't know. I'm just trying to make something positive out of what was a negative and probably done. Some things we found out over the weekend. Hey, I'm always about making sure that we kind of clear the air when it comes to some of the news that's out there, because far too often we have people who insist on following whatever the fake news legacy mainstream media says.
30: Fake news.
0: You betcha. Here's something that took place this weekend that was very interesting. I hate to go back and bring up certain sore subjects, but this is a really sore subject. So the Fly Dubai co-pilot. Remember, it was the mainstream media that was saying it was an incident. There was just a couple of people who disagreed on a couple of things, right? So the Fly Dubai co-pilot that was accused of stabbing the captain of the passenger jet mid-flight, the catastrophe that was about to happen, if not for the people on board who decided to take action of their own against said person, Remember, we weren't allowed to call it anything but two people having an argument. Well,
6: the Fly Dubai co-pilot accused of attacking the pilot midair has now been identified as 29-year-old Omani national Haman al-Hammami. It's also being reported he was born in the United Arab Emirates. Reportedly in 2024, he was grounded by Oman Air over concerns he had adopted radical Islamic views. And Fly Dubai reportedly failed to check with Oman Air before hiring the co-pilot, who worked for that airline less than a year at the time of Wednesday's attack.
0: Huh. Hey, Dee. So, when we talked about the concerns that many people had, and it seemed almost obvious that there was a problem up there, this catastrophic crash that could have happened with an Omani national that people were like, I'm pretty sure this was terrorism. And people were like, no, you're not allowed to say that. Now we find out that he was grounded in 2024 over concerns that he had adopted radical Islamic views. And, unfortunately, Fly Dubai decided that, come on, you know how to fly a plane, kid? Come on.
19: FBI, hello?
0: Yeah.
19: Flag?
0: Anyone? Yeah. So, nobody decided? Anyway, the point is, that thing that seems to keep happening, where we're not allowed to talk about terrorism or things that happen that are clearly what we think they are, and the media is like, no, you're not allowed to do that because of whatever ist and obia you want to call it. They did it again.
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15: Breaking news this hour at Town Hall. I'm Bob Agnew in Washington. One of the more colorful members of the U.S. Senate says he's considering a run for the White House in 2028. But Republican John Kennedy told NBC's Meet the Press for now his plans are to stay right where he's at.
16: My plans right now are to run for re-election. But as I've said before, if I don't think I can be effective in the Senate anymore, I would consider it.
15: When asked about the possibility of running against Vice President J.D. Vance for that Republican nomination, Kennedy said he refused for now to talk about any potential candidacy or his competitors. Several reports say that Fly Dubai co-pilot accused of stabbing his captain was planning to crash that jet at Tel Aviv's main airport.
17: The co-pilot reportedly told investigators that after he subdued the pilot, he intended to obtain landing clearances, then hit Ben Gurion Airport. Reports also indicate the accused man acted alone. UAE authorities who are leading the investigation said Saturday the co-pilot attacked the captain with a crash axe in an attempted terrorist attack aboard the Israel-bound plane. I'm Wendy Swanson.
15: The White House is refusing to allow Politico onto Air Force One, meaning they can't fulfill their press corps pool duties today.
18: A Politico spokesperson confirms the publication was excluded from the out-of-town travel pool, a small group of reporters who travel with the president on trips. President Donald Trump announced on September 18th he was banning Politico, CNN, and MS Now from the White House, a move some say is unconstitutional. The news outlets filed a lawsuit on September 21st, alleging the ban violates the First and Fifth Amendments. Judge Timothy Kelly sided with the plaintiffs and issued a temporary restraining order requiring the White House to reinstate the journalists' credentials. However, the Trump administration says that access to the White House complex is different than access to tight spaces like Air Force One. Bernie Bennett, Washington.
15: On Wall Street at the close, the Dow was up 85 points. The NASDAQ gained 286. More of these stories at townhall.com.
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15: A new poll asked Americans if they support a deportation policy that sends prisoners to different countries.
3: The YouGov poll asks if the U.S. should deport immigrants to prisons in foreign countries that they're not from. 53% of those polled said no, the U.S. should not. 27% said they should be able to. Break down the numbers, and there are big differences along party lines. 80% of Democrats oppose deportation to a third country.
15: That's Rory O'Neill. Washington Governor Bob Ferguson out with his school cell phone ban.
4: Governor Bob Ferguson went to Spokane's Lewis and Clark High School to make the announcement on Friday. The Phone Free Schools Act has a policy of away for the day. Students wouldn't have access to cell phones or smartwatches during class, between classes, or during lunch. Ferguson says studies show students do better in school without cell phones. School districts would decide how the phones are stored. The legislature would need to pass the bill. I'm Brad Ford.
15: Breaking news at Town Hall.
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0: Well, hey, everybody. Glad you're joining us today on Florida's Voice. My name is Drew Steele, Big D on the other side of the glass. You got Nina in the breaking newsroom. And you hanging out with us at FL Voice News on YouTube, Rumble X, Facebook, and Instagram. 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Is that correct?
19: A little less than that, yep.
0: A little less than that is Ryan Elijah, who's going to hang out with us for a few minutes. And by the way, I just found out something that I am looking forward to speaking to him about, and some information that you're going to want to be around for. It's kind of a big deal.
6: Lion, dog, face, pony,
0: show. No. It's a big deal. You're going to want to hang out for this one. So Ryan Elijah, GOP congressional nominee for Florida's District 7, that's going to be coming up in just a couple of minutes. But first, let's get to this. Okay, I know that there are many people out there who sometimes, this is a weird way of putting it, there are many people out there who sometimes have a short-term memory. Is it fair to say that the news happens so fast, things in your life move quickly, that it's one of those situations where even though stories are big, huge in the moment, as time goes by, it's like you forget about it. It's not even short-term memory. It's just, man, I got a lot of stuff I got to get in this skull.
19: I'm guilty of that sometimes, too.
0: Right? Like, if all the things. For example, D, what did you have for dinner on Saturday night? Big night Saturday night. What did you have for dinner?
19: Well, that I had a family party, so I know we catered in some pizza, Chinese, and Heroes.
0: I probably should ask somebody else in the newsroom. Never mind. Anyway, so the point is that, life travels fast. You get hit with different things. And sometimes you have to go back in time to remember what was going on. Or sometimes it's just news alerts that pop up that want to refresh your memory about what happened to you in the past. And some startling revelations about, well, I don't know. Let's listen to this alert that took place on Fox News a little while ago.
7: The task force released a report into a Biden-era memo that urged a crackdown on parents after some school board members said there's been a spike in harassment and threats against them.
0: What? So a DOJ report on this Biden-era crackdown on parents at the time. We mentioned it earlier in the show, Attorney General Merrick Garland, remember him? Well, let's listen to what we found out today.
8: According to you, moments ago, the Justice Department released this new report examining its handling of parents who were speaking out at school board meetings during the Biden administration.
0: How dare they do something like that? What did we find out, sir?
8: And the report says the department went too far, even as some DOJ and FBI officials warned internally about both the legal and political risks. This all goes back to 2021. Remember when parents were showing up at school board meetings nationwide, protesting mask mandates, controversial curriculum, and other school policies? Well, some of those meetings became quite heated. In September of 2021, the National School Boards Association sent a letter to President Biden claiming education leaders were under, quote, immediate threat. They asked for federal law enforcement assistance. Just days later, the Attorney General at the time, Merrick Garland, put out a memo directing the FBI coordinate with local authorities over threats against school officials. But the report out today reveals significant concerns inside the DOJ about whether the feds should be involved at all. One DOJ attorney writing the effort could look political, saying they might as well rename the damn thing the Anti-MAGA Task Force.
0: What? So a lawyer at the time is like, they might as well rename this thing the Anti-MAGA Task Force. So in case you're wondering, here's what's happening here. You have people who were part of the Biden administration.
9: Hey, Esther.
0: You betcha. That person being Attorney General Merrick Garland, who was appointed Attorney General by Barack Obama, because everybody knows that Joe Biden had no clue what he was doing at the time. And it was really Barack Obama who was running the country. It was like a 3.0 for him. And bringing him in for this lawfare against parents who in 2021 were like, wait a second, what the world's going on in my school? What's happening here? What's all this woke ideology going on? What are you teaching my kids? And they were showing up en masse at school board meetings. And you come to find out that there were people that were being accused of being domestic terrorists and the like. Well, guess what? So the DOJ drops this report confirming all of this, going after parents the way we describe, when there were people internally within the FBI and even lawyers who were like, this is like a little too far. Like, I don't think we should be doing this. Yeah. One employee calling it the Anti-MAGA Task Force. Democrats didn't care that this was happening. The rank and file loved every minute of it because you're going after Trump and Republicans. You know, it's a funny thing how Democrats work in this country. They have no problem with the lawfare. They've got no problem with some of the things that people in their party do, as long as it's going against the person that I don't like either. Listen, if I don't like them politically and you don't like them politically and you're doing some shady stuff, I'm cool with that. I'll just look the other way. As long as it gets that guy, I'm good. Well, all right, I'm sorry.
1: Please do not use gendered language to address everyone.
0: I meant that person. So, yeah. Showing up to school board meetings. Now, that just asks the question, begs the question once again. Do we want to do this again? You know and I know the answer is no. But for Democrats, they're all about it. Because again, if it means going after our political enemies, cool. It's fine. All good. It's not all good, but they're going to make it seem like it's all good. All right, what's all good? I don't know. What else do we have going on today? There's a whole lot that's happening. I think there was some news about

0: on with the president and movements with regard to the 100 million barrels of diesel making its way to the United States from Europe, and some other things with energy that are going on. I know that the Energy Secretary Chris Wright was on Face the Nation this weekend with Margaret Brennan talking about everything that we can do to help with diesel and diesel supplies.
1: Right, but he's also said that they're not seeking a nuclear weapon. He said that just the other day, that they might have actually already stopped. But in the immediate sense of threats to our neighbors who have refinery and production capacity, how do you guarantee that there is no October surprise that sends those prices going the opposite direction?
2: Hey, well, there's no guarantees. There's no guarantees in conflict. There's no guarantees in life. But everything we're doing is to grow the supply of diesel, to grow the supply of gasoline, and frankly, again, to reverse years of policies that have been directed exactly the opposite, to shrink our ability to produce, refine, and deliver hydrocarbons.
0: Yeah, so the refineries are coming up once again, which we mentioned last week, a very important topic. The Secretary of Energy, Chris Wright, everything we're doing right now to grow the supply of diesel and gasoline, reverse years of policies that have been directed exactly the opposite. Margaret Brennan doesn't like to hear that, but it was the Democrat Party that wanted to get us out of fossil fuels and into electric vehicles and flying electric vehicles and I don't know what else, pixie dust that makes everybody appear and disappear in different places. I don't know, whatever they can figure out that they can do. But the point is that it's important that we have a lot of these things moving. It's important that we start to find out that we are getting, like, for example, Venezuelan aluminum for the first time. Things that are coming that we could use. That we are getting oil, obviously, from Venezuela. That we are near or at pre-war levels as oil is moving through the straits. So that is going to help as well. And so there is a lot of good that's going on with this. And, yeah, look. It's going to take a bit. We got to get past the midterms. There are people that love that these prices stay high. Speculators that want to keep things high, maybe because they have other ideas of the way things should be. They're not exactly fans of what the administration is doing. We get it. We'll get there. All right, what else we got? Well, let's do this right now. I am hearing that Ryan Elijah is ready for us, GOP congressional nominee for Florida's District 7, joining us here on Florida's Voice. It's always great to see his smiling face. Good to see you, my friend. How's everything?
3: Drew, good to be with you as always. Hope you had a good weekend.
0: I had a fantastic weekend. Let me ask you this. I just want to come right out of the gate and talk about this because I read about this. I heard about this. I'm kind of concerned about this. I'm just going to posit a scenario for you. Now, let's just say there is someone who's running for office. And let's say we come to find out that the person that's running for office just happens to be involved with some different investments that might have you scratching your head, like the Bank of China and PICC, which is the Communist China's state-owned insurance company, or Weibo, which is the Chinese social media platform, or China's state-owned drug companies. And let's say there is someone politically who's involved in a lot of stock that has to do with China. Now, for me, I would be a little concerned about someone who would be so invested in China. Do we know anybody like that? I'm just putting that out there.
3: I believe we do.
0: Yeah.
3: Yeah, my opponent.
0: Yeah, exactly. Yeah. So what I'm hearing about Val Dalton is that there's a lot of investment going on in China. And I gotta be honest. I can't believe it. Like, this is a lot. And the fact that you would be so heavily invested in China begs questions all over the place. What do you think about this? What do you make of this?
3: Well, Drew, first of all, the background. When you run as a candidate, you know that you've got your FEC filing. It goes through everything from what you made to what you hold. We have nothing to hide in our background. We put everything out there. Everything I hold, everything my wife's hold is out there. So you know that as a candidate. And going through Bill Dalton's disclosures, you mentioned it. He's got the Bank of China. That is the communist government state-owned bank that he's got on there. He's got the state-owned insurance company, PICC. You mentioned Weibo. That's the social media platform. And what I would say, Drew, is people have a choice on trust. Look, I was selected in

0: primary as the trusted candidate. How in the world, this is a clear contrast, can you trust someone that is invested so heavily in the country of China? And I'll take it a step further. We also came through a primary where I preached a lot. You cannot be in government and make these tough decisions if you are compromised. Look through that FEC filing, and there's no question. Good luck dealing with China. And I'll take it a step further than that, Drew. You know these things are coming out. He thought it was fine to leave these on his report, thought it was okay to own all these companies in China.
1: Well, that speaks volumes to what he believes the people would think about this, and maybe that's right. Maybe that's some poor judgment right there. How could he not?
0: It's one or the other.
1: Yeah. How do you not see that? But there's a lot of questions I have with regard to this. You know, the first thing is, to your point, if you put it out there as something that you don't think is a big deal, number one, I don't trust your judgment. I got a problem with that, not to mention where you would like to be and some of the concerns that I would have about all of this attention to China. But then it also speaks to maybe what, and this is just me speaking, and I don't know if this is true, but then it speaks to the people that would vote for you. Either it doesn't matter, or it's something that they are okay with, or it could be a little of both. There are a lot of questions I would have about people who would be all right with that, as just for me personally, as a political party. Like, do you think this is okay? This shouldn't be okay by any stretch. Or at least you would have questions, and whether people would do that or not.
0: Yeah, and Drew, I would say this. Look, I have been in this community for 14 years and earned that trust, and I put everything out there. I was transparent. It's like, dig into my background, because we have lived that lifestyle where we're willing to put it in the public eye. This is an opponent who has just taken words, twisted words, and tried to attack me in ways and saying he's going to try and change the system. Well, you're going to change the system by owning all these major holdings in the country of China? I mean, my goodness, how can you go in and attack insider stock trading, which I'm firmly against, by the way, and yet have these sitting there when you're going to be on committees and dealing with these situations where you've got all these holdings from the Bank of China and you thought that was okay to release in your report?
1: Yeah. Ryan Elijah joining us here on Florida's Voice. We've got a couple of minutes with him here, GOP congressional nominee. And by the way, to kind of flip this around for just a second, or maybe get off the topic for a moment, I do want to mention this because I am a big supporter and love Honor Flight. I cannot tell you how exciting it is when you have our veterans who may be able to see and visit their memorials for the last time in their life and go to Washington, D.C. And what an incredible experience it is. I've been on a few flights. I was on with my dad. Amazing. It was one of the most amazing times. It always is. And then the welcome home, which is always the thing that I love about Honor Flight, that moment where if you can't be on the flight and be there, you still get to have that experience, that welcome home, and to give those veterans that welcome home that many of them didn't get. I mean, many of them got a welcome home that was not so welcoming, which is really, still, you know, our Vietnam heroes, you know, it still drives me crazy to this day to think about how many of them were treated at the time. But wow, what a fantastic thing. And I didn't realize this happened in Sanford.
0: It did. And so, Drew, a little background there. Obviously, you know, my uncle served, my dad served, my grandpa served. So they've been through the honor flights. I know how special it is. We left an event early that night because I wanted to get out there. The plane didn't get in. They weren't off the plane until like 10 o'clock. And Vietnam veteran after Vietnam veteran is getting off that plane, coming down the escalator, if you will. It was our escalator moment, and smiling because there was Girl Scouts there. There was a crowd there that most of them didn't know these individuals because they were taking a bus to the villages. So their families were waiting there. But in Sanford, you had about 100 community members that came out to say thank you. And I spoke to a lot of these veterans afterwards. And the one told me, he said, you know what, Ryan, was the most uplifting thing of this whole trip? And they had an amazing day in Washington. It's an incredible day. He said, coming down that escalator and seeing the support we received and the applause, that was the highlight of his day. And that's why I did it as a patriot. That's why 100 people there did it as patriots because they took time out of their day at 10 o'clock on a long night and said thank you to these veterans who didn't get the proper thank you when they came back after serving our country. But if anyone has not done an honor flight where you welcome them, go do it. You will find it so worthwhile.
1: And you can get on an honor flight. I could talk all day long about honor flight. Kyle Yulee honor flight, I've been on many times. That's who I support. And they've just been so fantastic. And, you know, you can get on these flights. You can be someone to be on with a veteran and the experience. Like I can tell you story after story of experiences that were just changes your life when you're there, when you're with someone maybe you've met for the first time in the stories. I mean, when you're hearing about people who were at Battle of the Bulge and D-Day and they're on the plane with you and they're telling you
0: it's awesome.
1: Yeah, and all and the
0: heroes.
1: Heroes and the fact that this is living history. Like here they are telling you the stories firsthand, and we don't have many left. And the two things that I always take away is the hero's welcome that our Vietnam veterans didn't get, and that you have that opportunity to be at these honor flights to give it to them, to me is so important. And then obviously so many veterans that we lose each and every day, and the opportunity to see their expression when they come back and they get this welcome from the community. It's chills. There's nothing like it. Nothing. And so, to that point, I would encourage you to look up an honor flight near you to see if there's one coming your way. All right, one other thing I wanted to mention before we go. Beach restoration in Volusia. Talk a little bit about what's going on in Volusia County with that.
0: Look, so that's a big issue. Just remember back in 2022, we've got 47 miles of incredible coastline in Volusia County that got hit really hard by the back-to-back hurricanes. And we saw just places that completely need to be rebuilt. There's a lot of issues, and they're moving forward. And I said before, congratulations to Congressman Mills and Congressman Fine for moving this forward. It's now our job to pick that up and move forward with that. So that's a key focus for us. We're at the end of now a federal study that will hopefully move to the next phase and get to be where this Atlantic Coast region has their own project moving forward, because there's years of projects ahead, and we need to make sure that we do the coast, make it as strong as we can. This is everything from levees to dunes to studies how much this will cost. This is a state, a local, and a federal collaboration, and the federal part's key. And that's something, Drew, that I'm already saying now. Next week I'm meeting with local officials. We're going to tour some of these places. You have to be involved now, because you have to hit the ground running in November and make sure that this area, which is a treasure in our district, is taken care of and strengthened for the next hurricane, which hopefully is years down the road, but we've got to be ready for that.
1: Yeah, and two points I would make before we go. You know, number one, being proactive as opposed to reactive, which is always important.
0: Absolutely.
1: And part of the proactive is learning from the things that have happened in the past and seeing how we see our coastline and the results from a storm that's come through, and like, what can we do better? And it's the only silver lining out of anything that would come through these storms, is that the next time we can do better to make sure, and whatever renourishment or whatever the case may be, that we can help our local economy is so important. So that's another aspect of the story.
0: All right. Well said, Drew, because as representatives, that's our job to make sure those things are taken care of. And look, the government's not the most efficient. We need to make sure they are as efficient as possible.
1: Yeah. Well, we can work on that. We can do something about government efficiency. We get the right people there. I think we can make things happen. All right, my friend. Well, great to see you again. All the best. God bless.
0: You
1: look
0: too,
1: forward
0: Drew.
1: To next time we get together. Okay?
0: God bless. Thank you.
1: All right. We'll see you soon.
0: Sounds good.
1: That's Ryan Elijah joining us here on Florida's Voice, and he is GOP congressional nominee for Florida's District 7. Always appreciate a few minutes of his time. All right, looking at the time, I want to make sure we have enough time. What else do we have coming up? Vice President of the United States today, speaking, among other things, about some interesting ads that have been out there. Some of these pro-USA ads on national TV before the midterms. Why would people be so upset about that? Well, I mean, you can imagine why. There are certain individuals who get upset about it. I guess Caroline Levitt has a brand new role that she is taking on. And what is that? We'll have that coming up in just a bit. And also, my goodness, you know, these hands off our votes. The oligarchs and the oligarchies, you know, Bernie Sanders and what is it? D, what do they call that? What is it? The when when you've got Bernie Sanders who's out doing these, what is it, like squash the oligarchy or something like that? I forget what they call those, the rallies that he does. Oh, man, I forgot the name of it. But anyway, Bernie's at another one of those. Squash the oligarchy. Oh, that's it. Fight
2: the oligarchy.
1: That's what it is. So, what did Bernie Sanders tell us that we didn't already know about what he would like to do if he were fighting the oligarchy along with the Democrat socialists? You'll find out.
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2: This is a Bloomberg Money Minute. A fresh record closing high today for the NASDAQ thanks to gains in technology and AI-related stocks. Also, oil prices dipping lower. At the close, the Dow was up 91 points, the NASDAQ up 268. That's a 1% jump, and the S&P added 51. S&P only about 20 points away from its own record close. Oil now around $89 a barrel as President Trump prepares to ease restrictions on the use of red-dyed diesel fuel, usually only used by farmers. That's why it's exempt from the 24 cents a gallon federal highway tax. Now even truckers can get it. Shares of the Children's Place, the kids' clothing retailer that owns the Gymboree apparel line, fell 4% today on word that after a plunge in sales, it's working with a turnaround specialist. It also had to get a $40 million lifeline from its Saudi investors. And production at the high-end EV maker Lucid fell sharply last quarter as it tries to rein in costs and sell off its existing inventory. Tom Busby, Bloomberg Radio.
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20: All right, anytime you want to watch NFL Voice News on YouTube, Rumble X, Facebook, and Instagram. Coming up, we're going to find out more about the oligarchy from Bernie Sanders and some of the ridiculousness over the weekend and these anti-Trump rallies that were done by the left. Hands off our vote. Nobody's touching your vote. You should go out and vote. That's what you should do. Well, we can't vote. What are you talking about? I don't know. We're going to try to decipher what the left was talking about this weekend. Bunch of dummies. Yeah, I said it, a bunch of dummies. Whatever. We'll play Dummy Fest coming up in just a minute. But first,
3: top of the news, Florida's headlines.
20: Now. Yeah, last time today, let's find out what's going on with AP and Ida Padilla in the Florida's Voice newsroom as they're working there on our stories here across the state and more. What do we got?
21: Topping the news right now, Democratic U.S. Senate candidate Angie Nixon condemning what she described as Islamophobia. Those protests surrounding the proposed Islamic center and school in Palm Beach County. You may recall last week we told you on Friday about 300 people packed into a meeting over that proposed Islamic center and school in the Ag Reserve. Well, residents were simply asking a lot of questions about traffic and parking and just how it got approved without a full vote and security. And then over the weekend, Democratic Senate candidate Angie Nixon jumps in and calls the questioning residents, quote, far-right extremists and anti-Muslim protesters. She said there's no place for Islamophobia, and she stands with the Muslim community against hate. But she didn't touch on any of the process or the safety questions that people had. And by the way, that meeting ended with no changes. Nixon's the DSA member running against Senator Ashley Moody in the November special election. And that race is going to the polls on November 3rd, so make sure you get out there and vote. In other news, former White House Press Secretary Karoline Leavitt joining Fox News Channel now as an on-air contributor. Fox News Media CEO Suzanne Scott made the announcement today that Levitt's going to provide commentary across the network's programming beginning November 1st. Levitt is 29 and most recently served as President Donald Trump's White House press secretary from January of 2025 until August of 2026. Scott said Levitt's firsthand experience in the White House and on the presidential campaign gives her a distinct understanding of today's political landscape. Levitt says she's grateful for the opportunity to continue appearing on Fox News and bring her experience as press secretary to the network's millions of viewers. She became the youngest White House press secretary in history and developed a reputation as a very strong defender of President Trump's agenda. Well, today is the last day for Floridians to register to vote in the November 3rd general election. Voters, you get to decide a number of state and local races along with Amendment 3. That's the proposal that would significantly expand Florida's homestead exemption. So if that's approved, the amendment would increase the homestead exemption for qualifying primary residences to $150,000 in 2027 and $250,000 in 2028 for non-school property taxes. But that measure needs at least 60% of the vote to pass. Florida's mandatory early voting period does run from October 24th through October 31st, although counties can offer additional days. The deadline to request a vote by mail ballot to be mailed is October 22nd. But again, the last day to register to vote is today. We've got a link on our website. If you want to just go check it out, you can click right over there and then you can register to vote. All right, that is the latest right now from the Florida's Voice Newsroom. I'm Anita Padilla, the news director here at Florida's Voice. Drew, back over to you.
20: All right, AP, we appreciate you there in the Florida's Voice Newsroom. Anytime you want to check out the stories they're working on, flvoicenews.com. That's Florida's Voice, the website. All right, let's see what else we got going on today. All right, so a couple of things that we found out. Democrats sometimes can be morons. Did I say that out loud? That is such a harsh thing to say. All right, politically speaking, they're morons. Usually, they're very, very, very nice people. So it's not the person, it's the politics. You got very nice people who are Democrats, but a lot of the times, the fact that they are so odd, weird, crazy, what's the word I'm looking for? I don't know. It's
0: I got hairy legs.
20: Like that. That's the whole thing, right? So you're like, I don't want to be mean, but at the same time, come on, man. I know that was very Biden-esque. Come on, man. So all weekend long, we had all of these different protests going on. Basically, not really protests. They were just like concerts and different things that were happening. You have Mark Ruffalo, who you may not know, and that's okay. Actor, director, advocate. So in New York, they're doing something called the We Stand United, and it's hands off our vote. So think about this for a second. From the party that brought you the Trump-Russia collusion hoax, that decided that Joe Biden was not going to be the candidate in 2024, and Kamala Harris was, and as a Democrat, you had absolutely none, zero, seto, no choice as to whether or not you wanted Kamala Harris or not. No, she was just dubbed that way. It was just like, and you get to be the next presidential candidate for our party, because that's how democracy works. See? Got it. Okay, so that's the party. And then the party that brings in 250 million illegals across the southern border, thanks to Joe Biden, all with the idea that there'll be Democrats one day or another, or maybe even the dead people that'll be Democrats. You get the idea. So here's Mark Ruffalo, who was at this hands off our vote, this is the way we do things, and wanted to make sure that Democrats have to be mindful. Mindful of what?
16: How we need to be on guard for what we may not see coming.
20: What's that?
16: Elon.
20: Elon Musk. What's Elon doing?
16: That's the cybersecurity of these elections. And while I'm not an expert, I've been talking to experts.
20: Oh, okay. Which experts are you talking to? I'm just wondering, which AI or election experts does Mark Ruffalo, big leftist, talk to? But anyway, go ahead.
16: And the one thing I've heard repeatedly is that there is a vulnerability of the votes when they're transferred from the polling places to the county headquarters and then to the state.
1: Oh, so you mean chain of custody. Got it.
16: Now, that's three times those tallies are being transferred over the internet, over the wire, over our phones.
1: Okay, so this chain of custody, when they're talking about voting machine manipulation, and your suggestion is that with all of the different chain of custody, that Elon Musk could be involved in causing problems in this chain of custody. Huh. Was that like the chain of custody that people were bringing up in 2020 that they were concerned about with a lot of the voting machines and how there was a, I think everybody's really tired of counting. I think we'll go to bed tonight and wake up tomorrow and continue the vote. And it was like, look at this, with 90% of the vote in, it looks like Donald Trump's going to win bigly in the state of Georgia. Hey, look at this, he lost. And there were people in the chain of custody that just happened to be hanging out overnight and doing all kinds of work when it's like, hey, I thought you were supposed to be sleeping. And you weren't sleeping. I mean, like that kind of chain of custody? Yeah. So forgive us if we're kind of laughing about the chain of custody in voting machines or mail-in voting, mail-in ballots, which, by the way, the great Maze Moore on X brought this very interesting point up if you're watching on the screen. This was from Mark Ruffalo, the same dude, back in September of 2020, when before the 2020 election that wasn't rigged, he said, mail-in ballots are a long part of our history. We have never questioned the mail-in ballot. When Donald casts doubt on this election, he's throwing out generations of the peaceful transition of power. Huh. You mean kind of like the way you're trying to cast doubt on it right now? I see how it works. See, this is why people call Democrats dummies or morons. I was going to say not me, but I just did it about 5 minutes ago, so forgive me. Again, I'm not calling the Democrat personally a moron. I'm just saying your policies and your politics are moronic. But that's why, because, you know, this is what you do. You tell us today that, you know, it's something we have to worry about because mail-in ballots are the best thing. Donald Trump comes along and is concerned about it. It's like, no. But now all of a sudden voting machines can be manipulated. But in 2020, it's like, hey, step away from the voting machine, pal. You know?
4: This is what you do.
1: I know. That was the point I was trying to make. Speaking of Bernie, don't we have, I thought we had that video on Bernie. I think we do. Let me see if I can find, there it is. Okay. Now, speaking of where we're going to get the next set of voters in this country for the Democrat Party, why don't we turn to Bernie Sanders? He knows. Look, if you're going, going to be a good little lefty, you got to toe the lefty line. And the lefty line is amnesty for millions of illegals as soon as possible. Now, that's not my words. That's Bernie Sanders at his latest Fight Oligarchy event, which is funny. He's wearing a regular collared shirt, but for some reason, it looks blousy. Does it just mean the shirt kind of looks like, if you're not watching NFL Voice News on YouTube, Rumble X, Facebook, and Instagram, is it just me, or does his shirt look boxy, almost to the point where he looks like an evil?
22: Like he stole it from Hillary.
1: That's a great line. Not what I was thinking, but it's boxy. It's almost like, you know what he looks like right there? He looks like Dr. Evil from the Austin Powers movie kind of thing. Except he's got a little hair where Dr. Evil didn't have any. Anyway, let's listen to him.
23: And what we have got to do is move this country as soon as possible to comprehensive immigration reform and a path toward citizenship.
1: Actually, the first thing you need to do is get the buzz out of that microphone, dude. What's going on? Can you all afford any kind of technology? I mean, I know you want to claim like you don't have any money, but goodness, I mean, out of the three homes that you got, Bernie, or however many homes you have and all the millions of dollars that you have, do you have any money to fix the equipment? Anyway, there he is talking about, what you just heard. They're from Bakersfield, California, where he wants to let everybody know that as soon as possible, We've got to figure out a way to get a pathway to citizenship for illegals in this country. Millions of voters that they are assuming are going to vote Democrat. It's not about anything else except the D after their name. And I think we're pretty aware of that. Is there one other, I guess this is kind of funny. Why don't we just put this up here on the screen? Speaking of Democrats, let's go along with this. Katie Hobbs is out there and she's campaigning. And I guess Katie Hobbs is very excited about wanting to be, again, the governor there in Arizona. And here is a picture of Katie Hobbs, who I guess was at an event. Hey, Dee, if you're looking at this picture of Katie Hobbs in Arizona, Democrat, and she's with some public school folks, I think she was with a principal of a public school there. Is there anything wrong with the sign that she's holding up that is not AI? Can you see what that sign says? It says Katie Hobbs for governor.
4: Katie Hobbs for governor, yeah.
1: Yeah. Can you spell governor for me?
4: It's tiny to see, but did she put an E there?
1: She did. G-O-V-E...
4: Disqualification.
1: See, it's G-O-V-E-N-E-R. Governor. And there she is, holding up the sign proudly as the next governor of Arizona, G-O-V-E-N-E-R, standing next to, apparently, who is a public school principal there. And... people are like, how's the education system in Arizona? Wait, it's last. No, it's not. Is it last? Hey, can you look that up, D? Somebody said Arizona. Somebody messaged me when I was talking to somebody about this morning. And somebody mentioned and said, you realize that Arizona's like last in education in the country. Are they? Like, where does it? That's what they claim. I don't know. But anyway, that's not how you spell governor, kids. But that's okay. No big deal. All right, moving on. Let's take a break. My name is Drew Steele. It's Florida's Voice.
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1: All right, anytime you want to watch NFL Voice News on YouTube, Rumble, X, Facebook, and Insta. Just trying to see some of... All right, so yeah, I'm just looking at some of the news that's popping on the interwebs right now and checking this out. The president of the United States, who just a little while ago was talking about Maricopa County and the mistakenly sent out thousands of mail-in ballots in the midterms. We just talked about Katie Hobbs running for governor and can't spell governor. Now we have the state of Arizona and Maricopa County sending out all kinds of mail-in ballots. What just happened here?
32: In Maricopa County, Arizona, the vendor sent out thousands of ballots in a so-called error before early voting.
1: When did that happen? They sent out mail-in ballots with errors? When did that happen?
33: Just now? Well, it's crooked.
32: So
33: Maricopa just sent out thousands of ballots in error. Maricopa County in Arizona, and they have to be ashamed of themselves. By the way, there were no errors. You know that, right? There were no errors. You hear that? Maricopa sent out thousands of ballots illegally, and they got caught. And now they're saying it was an error. Maricopa is a very, very dishonest county.
1: Yeah, but if the media... I don't know if you know that this is how it works, but it just depends on what the media says. Like, if the media is okay with Maricopa County in Arizona mistakenly sending out thousands of mail-in ballots in the midterms with mistakes, with errors, and they sent them out illegally and they get caught... If the media says nothing, it's like a bear poops in the woods. Does anybody, or is it a tree falls? I forget which one it is. You know,
4: it's the bear poop in the woods.
1: Yeah,
4: you got it.
1: Yeah, it's the bear poops in the woods. Does anybody know? So if the media tells you, I didn't hear about that. I don't want to talk about that. If that's the case, then that means that there's nothing to look at here, right? That we're done. We just move on. Isn't that how it works? I don't think I'm...
4: That's it. On to the next one.
1: All right. On to the next one we go. All right. Vice President of the United States today, who I guess was being asked by reporters about the Democrats who were very upset about some of the ads, the pro-U.S. ads that have been going out on different media outlets across the country.
34: I think the PSAs are a good use of taxpayer dollars, even in a midterm cycle where Republicans have a major cash advantage.
35: Well, look, if you look historically, go back to the Obama administration with the Affordable Care Act, you have the people's government using tax dollars to advertise about what the government is doing. It's part of actually, I think, living in a constitutional republic. You have to be honest with the American people about what you're doing, about what's going on. And part of that is getting out there and telling the message. So I don't think there's anything unusual or unorthodox about it. I'm sure that some people probably don't like it. But if you look at the message of those advertisements, they're not partisan. They're not, you know, it's not like we're advocating for a particular candidate. We're trying to tell a story, I think, about how great the United States of America is.
34: Even though one of the ads, sir and sir, after that...
1: Yeah, you're not allowed to do that. You can't talk about how great the country is. You can't talk about some of the good positive things that have been going on. You can't give information out if you're a Republican. If it was a Barack Obama, Joe Biden, if it was anybody else, if it was... I was just going to say President Hillary Clinton because I like to tease, you know, that...
0: I am sick and tired.
1: I know, it's true.
14: Ew.
1: Yeah. Because she's never going to be. Yeah, but never say never because, you know, Democrats cheat. But anyway, did I say that? The point is that that was the vice president who was being asked about these ads. They're like pro-USA ads on national TV before the midterms, talking about the good things that the administration is doing or things that are going well in the country. Can't do that. Mm. We got to stop that. No, you don't. All right. Let's take a break. Anytime you want to watch NFL Voice News.
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31: From the Zoom Tan Studios in Naples, go from pale to perfect in minutes. This is WGUF Marco Island, Naples. Breaking news this hour. I'm Ken Lorman in Washington for Town Hall. President Trump is in Nebraska this evening making his case to voters and encouraging Republicans to turn out for next month's midterm elections.
6: It's the first visit for the president during his second term in office, as he'll be rallying support for U.S. Senator Pete Ricketts in his race against independent Dan Osborne. The event today is at the Pinnacle Bank Expo Center at the Nebraska State Fairgrounds in Grand Island. I'm Chris Turner.
31: The U.S. has removed all of its B-1 bombers from an air base in the United Kingdom following security concerns over a suspected terror plot. Reporter Ali Barrett says the action is noteworthy.
10: Certainly, RAF effort has been significant in the military campaign against Iran. It is one of the preferred forward locations, as it's described, for launching those attacks that we have been seeing against Iran.
31: The move follows the arrest of six men accused of plotting an attack on the base, with UK officials saying there are strong indications Iran was involved. Meantime, following a record overseas deployment, the USS Abraham Lincoln is expected to arrive home on Thursday.
16: There are about 5,000 sailors on board. The Navy says the crew played a critical role during its deployment in the Middle East, which lasted more than 286 days without a port stop. There are rumors that President Trump will be in San Diego for the return of the vessel, but that is not yet confirmed by the White House.
31: That's correspondent Rich Thomason reporting. Wall Street closing higher to start the week. Stocks led by a rally in tech shares as the Nasdaq had a new record despite rising Treasury yields. It was at the closing bell, the Dow gaining 90 points, the S&P 500 rising 51, the Nasdaq climbed to 86. More on these stories at townhall.com.
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11: Our charming small Texas towns, surrounded by beautiful expansive open land, is falling victim to these water-hungry facilities.
9: A new report shows that data center companies in Texas alone have donated or invested more than $343 million across the state. I'm Jennifer Kuiper.
8: President Trump says AI data centers can bring jobs and investment while helping America compete with China. He says developers, not households, should pay for the power and grid upgrades they need. Alex Ovechkin plans to retire at the end of the NHL season. He's the league's all-time leading scorer. 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
18: Behind every great American is a great story. This story is told by Casey Askar.
19: I'm Casey Askar. 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I grew up in a trailer, a factory worker's son, but America made me more.
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18: Casey Askar is running for Congress to invest in Main Street, not Wall Street, providing better jobs and better wages right here in Florida. And Casey will fight corruption in Washington by banning our representatives and their families from trading stocks, cashing in on inside information at the expense of the families they represent, the reformers South Florida needs. Casey Askar for Congress.
19: I'm Casey Askar, and I approve this message.
18: Paid for by Casey for Congress.
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1: Well, hey, everybody. Glad you're joining us today on Florida's Voice. It's Drew Steele, Big D on the other side of the glass. You got Nina in the breaking newsroom. And you hanging out with us at FL Voice News on YouTube, Rumble, X, Facebook, and Insta. And anytime you want to check out the show after the show, Florida's Voice with Drew Steele, the podcast, Apple Podcasts, Spotify, wherever you get your podcast. A lot of interesting news out there, including some of Abdul El Sayed, that's the Democrat socialist running for Senate in Michigan on the Democrat side, on with Martha McCallum just a little while ago. So we're going to play some of that audio. But a lot of big, really good news out there today on some other fronts, including how it looks like in Brazil with all the votes counted. And you had quite the change over there where you had Flavio Bolsonaro beating Lula there. A big victory once again for something that everybody has been looking at here across the world, which is the minute, the second that USAID stopped, the minute all of that money was flowing into a lot of these left-leaning organizations, the election interference that USAID was a part of, the regime change that was happening around the world that was going on because of it. We started to see countries fall to socialism and progressive and all these ideological values that were different than what we believe the people in those countries were about. And it started to become just crazy how we started to see that happen across the globe. And even Mike Benz, the great Mike Benz, who we've had on this program a couple of times, who was talking about this back in 2025, that USAID more than doubled its spending on Brazil as soon as Bolsonaro won the election in 2018. And it wasn't because the Brazilians needed the aid. It wasn't because they needed twice the money. The money was spent on projects to undermine Bolsonaro, which is exactly what happened. They put twice as much money in there to go after him. They got the regime change that they were looking for in Lula. And next thing you know it, USAID money dries up and, just like that, wouldn't you know it? Look at this. All across the globe, we have countries, Spain right now, and elections from the progressive leftist, that prime minister that's running the country right now, and his government now is falling apart because of the lack of USAID money. And now all of a sudden, these movements aren't being funded. And you've got Spain, as the progressives in Spain are in trouble. You've got the progressives, the leftists in Brazil who are out. You've got other countries as well, you know, Latin and South America. Things are changing. And now you see why the Democrats were freaking out about the president getting rid of USAID and changing a lot of the structure there in Washington, D.C. Because now that that money is dried up, all of a sudden it's like, we've got things changing. Governments are changing. Policies are changing. How do you like that? So there's some good things that are going on. Still, you have a lot of progressives out there who are in this country who are trying to convince the American people that capitalism is bad and radicalism is good and we've got to be more radical and go after Trump and Republicans and capitalism. Did you see any of these Power to the People videos, the anti-Trump music festival that was going on? Dave Matthews, Bruce Springsteen, right? All of these different people that were there. I just have to play this because this was a video clip that we didn't get a chance to play on Friday. On Saturday for Rightline, our national program that we do on Saturdays, 4 to 6 p.m. But, dude, this is stellar. So picture this. There's a big concert going on called Power to the People. It's just an anti-Trump concert. It's Bruce Springsteen getting on and doing something that he thinks is singing about politics. And I'll play a little clip of it just so you can hear. I got to skip over the cuss words because, of course, there's a bunch of F-bombs and things like that going on throughout these concerts. But remember what it is. It's anti-Trump and anti-capitalism. So there are these two people, I guess, called the Neighborhood Kids, or I don't know if it's a group called the Neighborhood Kids. I don't know what it is. But, Dee, I want you to hear this and try not to laugh. It's an anti-capitalism, anti-Trump event. And here you have the Neighborhood Kids who just finished up, I guess, whatever they were doing. I don't know if it's a rap or singing or whatever. I'm sure it's rapping. And everybody's got their fists up because, you know, that's what radicals do. And check this out.
0: We are the neighborhood kids.
1: Yeah.
0: Rest in peace to all the martyrs. Rest in peace, Mary Morello.

0: We are the neighborhood kids, and we got merch at that tent. We love y'all so much.
1: Wait. And we got merch at the tent. Wait a second.
2: Don't forget the merch plug.
1: Right, don't forget the merch. Wait a second. Everything is free. But the shirts ain't free. Oh, by the way, we got a merch tent over there. So even though we're against capitalism, go buy our t-shirts. Like, you can't make it up. So the neighborhood kids are like, yeah, free Palestine, free this, free that, and down with Western imperialism. Hey, go pick up some t-shirts over at the merch tent. Oh, that is hysterical. So it was a concert filled with people who have some of the highest net worth of human beings walking the planet. Bruce Springsteen is worth $1 billion. Dave Matthews is about half a billion dollars. Dave Grohl and the Foo Fighters were there, about a billion dollars. I'm sorry. You got Mike McCready and Matt Cameron and Geezer Butler and Jack Black. These people are all multi-millionaires, and they hate the United States, and they hate the country. And here's a little bit of Bruce Springsteen doing something here. It's what is it?
3: Was

0: Yeah, so let's go ahead. And why not throw some Christian bashing in there as well? So there's Haley Williams who wants to let everybody know that the biggest threat to democracy is Christians. Why not throw that in there? So it's Trump is really bad. Capitalism is really bad, except go buy the merch over there at our merch tent, please. And Christians are bad, too. So it's a big cacophony of hatred. You like that, D? Cacophony?
1: I love that word.
0: I love it, too. It's a cacophony of imperialistic wokeism. Now, I don't think that's the right way to put it. But anyway, you can't make it up. I mean, you could make a lot of it up, but you really shouldn't. So that was a lot of the wokesters going after Trump and the United States. And so ask yourself again, if they're going out there and they're saying it's power to the people, what happens when the people get power in their eyes by the vote that they use to send people to Congress? What exactly are we doing? So you hate capitalism, you hate the free markets, apparently you're not too fond of Christians, and you can't stand Trump. What's the alternative? Yeah, think about that for a second. By the way, a little bit from Democrats here. This is, before I get to the Abdul El-Sayed audio from just a little while ago on Fox News, because I'm curious. I'm going to play these clips live. I haven't checked them out yet. I know there's not going to be any cussing, so we can play it and react in real time. Here's a couple of DSA candidates that were out campaigning recently. Claire Valdez, who was along with Daraliza Avila Chevalier. These are two avowed DSA leftists who are talking about the possibility of them being in Congress and what they might want to do once they get into Congress. Again, think about this. What do you want to do? And especially when it comes to Hakeem Jeffries, there is no love loss for Hakeem Jeffries as far as what they think about him and whether he should be in leadership. Of course not. They want to clean everybody out. Chuck Schumer, Hakeem Jeffries, all no good. And so here is the interviewers who, for some reason, have to have, it's not a crystal ball. What's the ball that spins in a dance hall?
1: Disco ball.
0: A disco ball. Excuse me. I'm sorry. So for some reason, they got a disco ball while the interview is going on. And it seems really annoying, but I guess that's a leftist thing.
2: Saw the reporting that Hakeem Jeffries has reached out to you guys and that you've talked with him. Is this something you talked to him about as a condition for maybe supporting him as speaker? Should Democrats take the House back?
3: We haven't had that kind of conversation, but in my conversation recently, I wanted to emphasize how important certain issues were in my district and that were defining parts of my race.
0: Oh, okay. So she wants to talk about the important issues that are in her district and according to the people that she talks to in this race. So is it affordability? Is it taxes? Is it immigration? What is it?
3: And that includes the war. It includes the genocide, Medicare for All, Trans Bill of Rights. Like, there are a lot of things.
0: Wow, I didn't see that list coming. So one of the big things, Dee, that they want to make sure they take care of is the Trans Bill of Rights. That's one of the big things. There were people walking down the street in Claire Valdez's district who were all talking about a Trans Bill of Rights. That's the only thing that we want. We want that, and, there's a genocide going on. Gotcha. Okay. How about everyday affordability? You got any plans for that? Nah, not really. Just get rid of capitalism. Oh, okay. So let's see what just a little while ago the conversation was like with Abdul El-Sayed, who, by the way, has talked a lot himself about how he's not a fan of, capitalism, free markets. You know, as a DSA member, you want to get rid of all that and you want to bring in, communism, good old socialism, communism, Marxism. Let's get the government to run the show. Can we do that, please? And definitely, definitely, definitely, I'm not going to take any money from anybody who's rich. The millionaires and the billionaires. Oh, no, no, no. We're staying away from the millionaires and the billionaires. Hey, Dee, how is it that Bernie Sanders, with multiple houses,

0: houses and millions of dollars can go out and fight oligarchy when he's one of them? Is that, how do you...
1: It's funny how you try to think that works.
0: But they continually go out with him and do events with him, and they want him to be there. It's like, do as I say, not as I do. Okay. So Martha McCallum is like, a lot of people like Drew Steele were talking about you trying to get money out of politics, but then you appeared with the Soros family taking money from huge donors. I'm going to confront you on this live on Fox News. How are you going to... How are you going to square this circle?
2: You are in Los Angeles with the Soros family. So my question is, how is this not taking money from billionaire oligarchs and power brokers?
0: Yeah. By the way, there is a video that they're showing as well of the September 28th event in Los Angeles where he's with one of the Soros family members and taking millions and billions of dollars. Maybe not billions, but millions. What about that?
3: So when individuals want to give to my campaign, I welcome their support. You know what I don't do? I don't call corporations. I don't call AIPAC.
0: Does there come a time ever at all? And I had this conversation this afternoon. Does there come a time ever where you can stop with the line of like AIPAC and Israel and the Jews? And is there a moment in
1: time? Probably not.
0: Nah. I'm just thinking, you gotta clearly. There must be some kind of polling that says it's registering with young voters or with people, because after a while it's like wallpaper, the conversation. Like you got to stop. You keep throwing that out there, and it's like, dude, you keep talking about this, but yet, you're the ones that tell us that the issue should be, you know, gas prices and price of eggs or whatever it is and all of these different things that are going on because Trump and Republicans, and yet you keep screaming and talking about the same talking points that nobody even knows what you're talking about.
3: Let me just finish my point. In my primary, I got outspent 11-1. 11-1. $70 million from outside super PACs, from AIPAC, from corporations, big pharma, big tech.
0: There's AIPAC again.
3: DTE, our local utility company. You know who I've never called? I've never called one of them. But here's the difference. When you take their money and then you're in a position to govern on their issues, guess what happens? You turn a blind eye. You vote 19 times to keep prescription drug prices high.
0: But you're not answering the question. You keep talking about the millionaires and billionaires and taking their money, but that's what you're doing. So what about that?
3: Individuals who want to support a campaign, that's different. Mike Rogers, how much money has he taken from corporate super PACs? How much money has he taken from AIPAC? How much money has he taken throughout his career?
2: I think that
3: so there's a big difference there.
2: The argument you're making is one that I think resonates with a lot of people across the country. I think people do feel that lobbyists and corporate money in politics is really removing the process from, you know, representing your constituents in your state the way you want to. But, you know, Chuck Schumer's PAC gave your campaign $30 million. Do you know where that money comes from? It comes from corporations. So, I mean, sooner or later, you're taking money that is linking back to, and you don't think that those interests, those people are going to circle back around to you in Washington and say, so, Senator, we gave this much money.
0: Hey, Dave, guess what? They won't. See how that works? In the world that Abdul El-Sayed lives in, what happens to others won't happen to him. In other words, if he's taking money from a super PAC and getting $30 million and he's getting money from millionaires and billionaires and it's going from one hand to the other hand into his hand, and if somebody says, hey, Abdul, you know, you're in Congress now. I need A, B, and C. And he's like, okay. But it won't happen because he says it won't happen, even though he knows exactly where the money came from because he's a hypocrite. See how that works? But he's better. He's more special, I guess. And it won't happen under his watch because he just told you that it's not going to happen under his watch. That's not even a thing. Like, is that a thing? Well, I guess for him, it's probably a thing. So that was one thing that he mentioned. Is there another part of the interview? I just wanted to see if there was another section of this because he gets called out, and rightly so. But I thought there was one more. I thought I had it, and I don't have it with me. That's all right. Well, maybe we'll find out on the break, and we'll revisit what's going on with the Democrat Socialists. What else we have? I don't know. Let's see. Anytime you want to call, 866-588-8303. 866-588-8303. This is what I wanted to talk about earlier, but I'll talk about it now. Here in the state of Florida, you've got Mar-a-Lago. Mar-a-Lago is that very special club, and it just happens to be the place where the President of the United States resides. Now, from what I understand from Letitia James and others, it's only worth about $2 or $3 million, but somehow Trump said it was worth $20 or $30 or $40 million or hundreds of millions of dollars. And the banks were like, yeah, I think that's right. And Letitia James is like, that's a lie. And the banks are like, no, we think that's the value of it. And we're good loaning money to the president or whatever it is. He's good for it. And then not one single bank had a problem with it. But yet Letitia James decided to go after as the attorney general, Donald Trump, because of what she perceived to be lies, you know, because of the whole TDS.
4: If yeah. you're crazy and you know it sounds like this.
5: Donald Trump and his extremist allies.
0: Yeah, that whole thing. For some reason, the focus once again has to be here in the state of Florida on Mar-a-Lago. And who decided to come to the state of Florida to focus on Mar-a-Lago and also help his Democrat friends? Here's Jamie Raskin. Jamie Raskin, who was here in the state of Florida over the weekend, who was helping not just, I guess, his campaign, but for those that are running here in the state of Florida to be, I don't know, governor, senator, and the like. And let's see what Democrat Jamie Raskin, you know, the guy who was going after Trump, impeachment hoaxes and all of the like. And all right, let's see what we got.
6: Hey, everybody. I'm down here in Florida. I came to campaign for Angie Nixon for the U.S. Senate.
0: Well, that's going to help. All right. So you're helping Angie Nixon campaign. So you're trying to convince everybody you're a big DSA member. Is that right? It is right because you don't have a choice. Because if you're not with the DSA, then you've got problems in Congress coming up, especially with all the DSA members that quite possibly could win. Maybe not Angie Nixon, but you get where I'm going.
6: For David Jolly for governor.
0: Fantastic. Okay.
6: For Pia Dandia running for U.S. House of Representatives in the 22nd District.
0: No thanks. So now you have a list of at least three people in the state of Florida that you shouldn't vote for. So if you were wondering.
6: Campaigning for the entire Florida team.
0: The entire Florida team. Thanks.
6: And there is a big blue wave developing here.
0: But hey, D, do you feel like there's a big blue wave? Yeah, thank you.
6: But people were telling me that Angie Nixon, the next U.S. senator from Florida.
0: Sorry. I know. I shouldn't laugh because Democrats cheat. You just never know.
6: I had said if there are going to be data centers in Florida, they should be built on Mar-a-Lago.
0: Why? It's private property. What? Why should it be built on Mar-a-Lago? What? It doesn't make any sense. And why would? Okay, go ahead.
6: And I'd never seen Mar-a-Lago. Well, it turns out you can't get into Mar-a-Lago, but this was as close as I could get.
0: Wow, you mean you can't get into somebody's private residence in a private club? That seems so unusual. It's so Trumpian. Oh, I get it.
6: I'm in a nearby beach. That's Mar-a-Lago right there behind me, and I wanted to see it before it becomes a data center.
0: Is that a near... Hold on a second. That's not a beach. Can you see the picture of where Jamie Raskin is standing? Does that look like a beach to you? That's not a beach.
1: I'm going to go with no.
0: Yeah, there is nothing beachy about where he's standing on a lot. As a matter of fact, you can see like the behind him. There was a little flood. There's a tree behind him. Hey, D, how many trees are there on a beach? Like on the sand? There's no sand. All right, he goes on for another minute lying. So I think we've had enough of that. So there's Jamie Raskin claiming he's standing on a beach that has grass and trees around him, which is an interesting beach. I've never seen one like that.
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0: All right, show goes up after the show. 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All right, we do this each and every day. It's time for the top five audio clips of the day. It's my top five.
7: This is Drew's top five. Number five.
24: And what we have got to do is move this country as soon as possible to comprehensive immigration reform and a path toward citizenship.
0: Oh, well, look, it's Bernie. You knew that it was going to be now one of these things where Democrats, as habit, will start to tell you who exactly they are, as opposed to trying to hide it anymore. They don't care about destroying the country or having anything else go on when it comes to something like this. But they're fine with it. I mean, destroying the country in that the plan is going along splendidly. As long as you don't have any Republicans that would agree with this. And if you have some Republicans that are like, yeah, we don't really want to do a pathway to citizenship, but I've got another idea for dignity. So, amnesty for millions of illegals as soon as possible. And I'm just wondering, when Bernie says things like that, if soon as possible means like coming up after the midterms and maybe into 28, where they can try to get a Democrat president in at that moment in time and maybe have control of the House, let's just say. And next thing you know it, all of the work that we're trying to do to get things right, we get right back to that place again. And we got a lot to fight for, is what I'm saying.
7: Number four.
25: In the book, you include some private exchanges with the president after he called you a loser and took credit for forcing you out of the Senate, actually. You claim to have written him denying his account and saying, I would have immediately told you to go blank yourself, and I don't take this BS from anyone, including you, Mr. President. Did you hear back from him?
26: Oh, actually, we've talked or texted back and forth several times since then.
25: Really?
26: Spoken with him, yeah.
27: He's going to give your phone away after this.
28: Yeah, I'll say it might get deleted.
26: Well, you know, with all due respect, I got his number, too.
25: Now, earlier...
0: I got to stop. So I don't know if you know who that is, but that's Tom Tillis. Tom Tillis is going to be a senator for much longer because the people in his state decided that, yeah, no thanks, not going to happen there in North Carolina. And so because of that, and because Trump didn't support him, and clearly the people in North Carolina didn't either, that he's very, very upset and now decides that the place that he wants to go on to push his book... Hey, did you know Tom Tillis had a book? Is this going to be like some autumn reading for you? Are you looking forward to maybe your last days hanging out at the beach in the blazing heat, reading a Tom Tillis political book?
1: Are
0: you?
1: No.
0: Nah, not at all. So anyway, there's Tom Tillis, who, going on The View. Do you need to know anything more about... Look, The View has Republicans on the show so that they could bash the president. There's never a Republican on the show who supports the movement, supports the president, supports making America great. Nobody like that. But if there's somebody who wants to bash him, oh, by all means, let's have them on. See, we have Republicans on. So he threatens to give out Trump's cell phone number publicly if he decided to give out his, kind of the way he did with Tom Cotton over the weekend. By the way, if you didn't know that happened, I'll have that story coming up in just a second.
7: Number three.
29: Part of the
4: project, FDOT has acquired right-of-way near the interchange. And this is very important because we do a really good job about this. A lot of times it doesn't get any attention. But we created a dedicated gopher tortoise habitat to be able to go. The area will serve as the only relocation site of its kind in Southeast Florida. Florida showing that it's possible to do the projects that we need done while also buttressing environmental stewardship. And that's what we've done on so many projects throughout my time here as governor.
0: So that is the great governor of the state of Florida, Ron DeSantis, who was announcing at Oslo Road there in the Vero area, the brand new exchange that's opening up on I-95 in an area where there hasn't been one for like decades, like 50 years or something like that, a new exchange. And the growth in the area, you know, from Cocoa all the way down to Vero has been incredible. A lot going on there. And so they opened up this exchange. But that was the governor talking about how FDOT created a dedicated gopher tortoise habitat near the new Oslo Road interchange. The only relocation site of its kind in Southeast Florida. But I think the thing that's interesting is, you know, if you're, did you know if you're a Republican, you hate the environment? Did you know that?
1: Like that's rule number one when you sign up.
0: Yeah, it is. So I
1: must hate environment.
0: Yeah. Do we pay dues when we sign up for this stuff? I forget how that works. So anyway, when we signed up, so the two of us, me and D and I don't know which way to say it, but when the two of us signed up to be Republicans, the first thing was, do you promise to hate the environment? Yes, we do. Okay. What else do we do? Do you promise to make the air as dirty as possible? Yes, yes, we do. That's right. Do you plan on making sure water cannot be yeah, we do that too. Anyway, the point is that when people have said, you know, Republicans stink when it comes to environmental ideas and that it's not possible to build a new intersection or interchange at the interstate without affecting the gopher turtle. And some people will probably David Jolly would be like, no, gopher turtles first. I'm sorry, can't do anything about it. This governor is like, I just did. What do you got?
7: Number two.
5: Terrorism is wrong, no matter who perpetrates the terrorism, who it's perpetrated against. Mm-hmm. Terrorism is wrong, and we need to root it out. I think the big question we have to ask is, when we engage in the world, are we creating a safer world or a less safe world? Mm-hmm. And, you know, you think about the choices that get made by people at the very top, get made too often with the interests of corporations or governments at heart. Who is affected by that? And how do we make sure that, A, we're keeping people safe from the things that they might do, but also how do we think about moving in a way where we want to reduce the violence in the world?
0: You know, that is frustrating to me, D, and let me explain why. So that's Abdul El-Sayed, who went on to Fox News, Martha McCallum, and she was asking about terrorism around the world and in this country. And she was asking him about some of what we have been seeing. And his answer is terrorism is wrong no matter who perpetrated the terrorism. So like if she said or somebody said to you terrorism by Hamas on October 7th or others that have perpetrated horrific acts of terrorism. Do you denounce that? And he says terrorism is wrong no matter who perpetrated the terrorism, but doesn't speak specifically about the group or groups that are brought up. And then on the other side of that is, yeah, the United States stinks. And how much of it did we cause? Hey, is that an answer to the question? When you're trying to ask somebody specifically about a group, a terrorist group, and do you denounce them, and you will not say
1: that's not an acceptable answer.
0: Nah. But it's not. That's such a trick. He's trying to fool people. Like, he gets to play both sides. Oh, we got to root out terrorism. So in his mind, he's thinking, I don't know. Maybe Christian nationalists are terrorists in my eyes. Maybe, I don't know, corporations are terrorists in some way, the way they treat people. You see where I'm going with this? So if he doesn't specifically say, oh, Hamas is a terrorist organization and I absolutely positively want them destroyed and we have to root it out, then it could be anything in his brain and he's not lying because that's the thought that he has. But he fools people into believing something about this issue that he doesn't believe. And then calls the United States terrible or the cause of it. Yeah, I'm not buying it.
7: Number one.
25: A lab worker in Siberia has now passed away from this mysterious illness. It has prompted Russian authorities to quarantine a couple dozen people and contact trace a couple of hundred more. This, of course, prompting widespread fear online. And
0: I just want to let everybody know that after all the things that we've been talking about all day long today, there's another thing to
7: Drew's top five.
0: There's another thing I wanted to bring up, and that is that I don't know if you know this, but the Putin regime, according to Fox News, is accused of COVID-like plague cover-up, like a Russian plague. It's out in Siberia. People kind of concerned about it.
25: Here at home, has the attention of Secretary of State Marco Rubio. Take a listen.
6: There was a worker at the lab that was infected, and there's concern that you know, could have spread, at least internally. So you see them do quarantines, events of that nature. There's very limited travel between the U.S. and Russia, obviously. But like anything else, something like that gets out, it could quickly spread. So we're watching and monitoring it closely.
0: I hope so. What else?
25: Russian officials are not talking publicly, but they are taking this threat seriously.
0: AD, where have we heard before about government officials not talking about it publicly when it comes to a virus or a plague or something?
1: China!
0: Yeah, thanks.
27: China!
0: That's the one. Let it go on.
25: Country's top health official has landed in the region. The World Health Organization weighing in. They say the threat to the general public right now is low and that they're also in touch with the Russian government.
0: Hey, D, when's the last time we heard the World Health Organization talking about, hey, nothing to see here, everything is fine, it's all under control, I think we're okay, I think the risk is low? And when was the last time we heard about them chiming in on something that would be COVID-like or plague-ish?
27: China!
0: Yeah. Yeah, that. So nothing to worry about here. I guess it's just Russian authorities, and they're quarantining a bunch of people. There's a Siberian plague that's out there that they're trying to get a handle on. And it's only a couple of weeks before a very important major election in the United States of America. Okay. Yeah, I'm not suggesting that I'm worried about it. It's going to be fine. It's going to be fine. I mean, yeah. It's just the timing on this is very strange. So a lot of things that have been out that have been very strange. I'm trying to see some of the news, some of the headlines that have been popping just within the last hour or so. Do we want to play? I don't know if I want to play any more of Abdul Al-Sayed. I think maybe we'll play some of those clips tomorrow. But some other things that we're keeping an eye on. We're looking at... I'll look at this. So, oh man, I just don't have enough time to play this clip. Maybe when I come back from the break. So, Mahmoud Khalil, if you don't know the name, let me refresh your memory. Mahmoud Khalil was the one person who was a big part at Columbia University back in 2023. When at Columbia University, they took over one of the buildings, they were zip-tying the doors shut, they were smashing windows and doing all kinds of things. You could call it like a pretty violent little uprising going on there on campus. And it was all, you know, Free Palestine Movement and the like. And he was on CNN. And this was someone who ultimately the I guess he's a green card holder, you know, the privilege of being in this country. But that privilege can be taken away if the government decides that, you know, hey, are you causing trouble? Like, are you being part of, like, are you causing trouble? I'm trying to think of the word I'm looking for. Can't spit it out. Well, he was on CNN. And to the point I was making before about Abdul El-Sayed not condemning Hamas and the slippery way that they answer these questions, I want you to hear what he said coming up as well.
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0: All right, anytime you want to watch it, FL Voice News on YouTube, Rumble X, Facebook, and Instagram. All right, Dee, I'm going to read this to you, and I want you to tell me whether or not this headline makes any sense to you whatsoever. All right,
1: so I can do that.
0: We've got a teacher in Iowa. She's been let go from her position as a full-time, long-term substitute high school teacher from the Clinton Community School District for the 25-26 school year. It happened earlier in the year, and now she's making headlines. She violated the school's ethics policy. So the reason why she got fired was because she offered students extra credit if they donated to her personal fundraiser for a trip to Ecuador.
1: I would say that constitutes a firing.
0: Okay, yeah, I think so too. The since-deleted fundraiser was to fund a trip for her and her husband to travel to Ecuador. She was going to, all right, so in fairness, she was going to act as a language interpreter and assisting in any way that they can during a medical mission. So it was a medical mission and they needed an interpreter. And so she wanted to go as the interpreter and thought a GoFundMe page would be nice.
1: Start a car wash.
0: There you go.
1: I don't mean a business. I mean, you know, right, roll up in the back of a parking lot and have the, maybe the kids volunteer to wash the cars instead.
0: Excellent.
1: Of pay for your trip.
0: Bake some cookies. Make some lemonade. I don't know. But the idea of offering students extra credit if you give me $5 so I can go to Ecuador. Yeah, I'm thinking that's probably a no-no. Yep. All right, so let me get back to this. So you have Mahmoud Khalil, who we talked about, was detained way back in 2023. The talk was deporting him here legally on a green card. And next thing you know it, he's leading uprisings, and Free Palestine movements, and other things going on at Columbia University, where they took over buildings, smashing windows. I mean, it got violent and ugly, okay? That's all you need to know. And if you're doing that kind of thing, that's a no-no. And there are some people in the government that could be like, hey, you realize it's kind of like a privilege to have a green card and these visas that can be taken away from you. I think it was the Secretary of State that mentioned this. But here's the thing. You know, throughout the story, and I guess he goes on to CNN, he's talking about his ongoing deportation battle, detention and the like. And so Caitlin Collins, you know, that the one who doesn't smile, she's pretty, but she doesn't smile a lot. You know, that one. Here she is asking Mahmoud Khalil a question. And again, it's a simple question to answer. And your non-answer tells a lot about what you truly feel. So check this out.
3: Well, the administration, you know, one thing they pointed to at the time and when you were on CNN was when you were asked, you know, specifically to condemn Hamas, you did not do so. Mm-hmm. Why not do so?
12: Because they're not interested in my views about Hamas. This question is being used as a litmus test.
3: But what's the litmus test, I guess?
12: The litmus test is basically like, why would you ask me if I condemn Hamas? Why don't you ask an American official if they condemn the U.S. government for killing over 80 girls in Iran, or any Israeli official for their crimes in Gaza?
0: Okay, I'll play the game. I condemn those. Hey, do you condemn Hamas? See how it works? Like I'm playing your game, and you're not answering the question. It's a... See, that's the problem. You can't do that.
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17: Breaking news this hour from Town Hall. I'm Ken Lorman in Washington. President Trump is pointing to Arizona as he renews concerns about mail-in ballots. More than 3,100 Maricopa County ballots went out early because of a vending error. County officials claim the ballots are safe and valid. President made his comments as he heads to Nebraska for a rally tonight. Meantime, Vice President J.D. Vance is on his way to Alaska to campaign.
18: The vice president heading to a Republican rally in Fairbanks, Alaska in this final stretch ahead of the midterms. He tells reporters,
19: I think it's just a reality of the politics of the state. They obviously have the kind of weird ranked choice voting system that I don't fully understand. But, you know, I think that whether this was going to be a blue wave or a red wave year, you're going to have a competitive Senate race in Alaska. That's been true historically, and I suspect it's going to be true this year, too.
18: Laura Winters reporting.
17: Conservatives say President Trump was right, and the media are doing an about-face on the Strait of Hormuz.
20: They argue that media outlets initially portrayed Iran as gaining control over the Strait of Hormuz during the ongoing war, criticizing President Trump's strategy, but recent reports show oil exports from the Persian Gulf have rebounded to pre-war levels, while Iran's exports have plummeted to zero due to U.S. blockades. This shift validates the commander-in-chief's approach, crippling Iran's economy and leverage, prompting a quiet media reversal without direct credit to the president. Ron Taylor reporting.
17: That Fly Dubai co-pilot accused of stabbing his captain was reportedly planning to crash the passenger jet at Tel Aviv's main airport. Reports say the co-pilot told UAE investigators that after he subdued the pilot, he intended to hit the airport. Good day on Wall Street, closing higher across the board. The Dow gained 91 points and the S&P plus 51. More on these stories at townhall.com.
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22: Gas prices are topping $4 a gallon. That's sending more Americans toward hybrid cars.
23: Hyundai's hybrid sales jumped 39% in the third quarter, while Kia surged 152%, with Toyota and Honda also reporting strong gains. The shift comes as electric vehicle sales decline and Detroit automakers offer far fewer hybrid options than their Asian competitors. Hyundai and Kia nearly overtook Ford in U.S. sales last quarter as Asian automakers captured more than half of the new car market.
22: That's Jennifer Kuiper reporting. More than 122,000 cases of Gatorade have been recalled over undeclared food dyes, according to the FDA. The recalled Gatorade Lemon Lime, Gatorade Lemon Lime Zero, Orange, and Gatorade Orange Zero distributed in 37 states. A booming session on Wall Street today at the closing bell. The Dow was up 91 points, and NASDAQ gained 286. For the Wall Street Business Report, I'm Bob Agnew.
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0: All right, great to have you. Thanks. I appreciate you stopping by. 888-941-PAGS. 888-941-7247. JoePags.com. Glad to have you along for the ride. Let me go back to the phone lines. Questions are simple. Are you seeing the unfair bias coverage of Democrats looking great, smiling, waving, and the Republican, they're looking off into the sky like very angry. Oh, I'm an ogre. This is what they're trying to do. And I don't want you to fall for the okey-doke. Did a video on that over on Instagram, Joe Talk Show. It's over on TikTok, Joe Pags. Go and check that out. It's basically just outing what it is that they're doing. One looks great and could not look better. Looks like a model. The other one looks like some ogre from the depths of the dungeons. It's all very strange to me. I'm going to go to Danny, who's in Texas. Danny, what's going on? Hi.
13: Hey, Joe. How you doing?
0: Living the dream, man. Talk to me.
12: Hey, you know, I'm getting a little worried as far as Paxton might be shedding votes, and I know this is kind of an old subject, but the whole cannabis, the new law that came out, you know, you can go to jail for a gummy, but you can go to the liquor store and buy a dang drink with THC in it, you know. And I don't get it. You know, why would you do that? Or maybe he needs to change course and say, look, we need to relook at this because it just doesn't add up.
0: I'm not sure I understand. You can buy a drink with cannabis in it?
12: Yes, sir. In Texas, you can go to any liquor store and THC. Yes, sir.
0: No, I'm not an expert on THC or cannabis or pot, but that sounds odd. You can buy an alcoholic beverage that has pot stuff in it?
12: No, it doesn't have any alcohol, but what it'll have, because they changed the rules to 0.3 by dry weight.
0: Right.
12: So a 12-ounce drink can have 10 milligrams of Delta-9 THC.
0: So you're saying that they're selling it at a liquor store, but it's not liquor. It's actually THC, literally.
12: It's not liquor. No, it's not.
0: And now
12: it's,
0: what does Ken Paxton have to say to make that better? I mean, Ken Paxton as a senator would have nothing to say about that.
12: Well, it's because they changed that dry weight thing, and they got DSHS to reclassify these gummies, Delta 8 and Delta 10, it's a controlled substance, a felony. So one gram gummy of Delta 9 or Delta 8 or Delta 10, you can go to prison for 2 years and pay a $10,000 fine, and you'll have a felony for life. So,
0: wow.
12: You know, I don't want to see Texas go to jail over a stupid gummy when you can go down the road and buy the stuff legally at the liquor store and do the same thing. But you can buy a case of the drinks. You know, you can have 100, however many milligrams of pot or cannabis you want, THC. So,
0: well, Danny, I'm going to ask you a question that I think everybody listening right now wants to know the answer to. Are you high right now?
12: Yes, sir. Oh, no, sir.
0: I'm just kidding.
12: I'm fixing a well pump. I just drove all the way into Corpus to get a part. I'm tired.
0: No, I hear you, brother. No, I only ask that because you know an awful lot about this. I am not educated on this topic. I don't think this topic is as big a deal for a U.S. Senate candidate as it would be for somebody running for governor. And I think the governor probably is the person that you want to talk to about this. But listen, very interesting take. I can let you run. Very interesting take. There's actually another guy on the line about pot. We'll talk to you after the break. But again, I'm not somebody who smokes pot, drinks liquor. That doesn't affect me. I do believe that a younger generation certainly would want some fairness when it comes to alcohol versus pot. I didn't know that they were selling THC drinks. Call me crazy, but I try to keep myself up on as much as I can. I'll have to educate myself on that. But at the end of the day, a U.S. Senate candidate or a U.S. senator, should he win, would have no say about that in the state of Texas. But it sounds like what he was saying was, well, he was the attorney general, and he was okay with it. Interesting. 888-941-PAGS, JoePags.com. Stay right here.
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0: Pags, 888-941-7247. JoePags.com. Just saw a stupid headline on Facebook from something called the SA Current, which is absolutely just a garbage outlet. It's a garbage outlet. I mean, years ago, I was like the number one talk show host, according to even that outlet in San Antonio. And they got so scared by that, they just stopped rating me in there. And it's such a far left-wing rag that it once posted some email from some pseudo-professor in the San Antonio area alleging that I was saying Maxine Waters' hair looks like James Brown's hair, which the words never came out of my mouth. And they just alleged that I was some super racist because of that comment that I made that I never made. So I actually got a hold of them when that happened probably 10, 15 years ago now. And I said, you got to retract that. I never said that. Unless you've got proof that I said something like that, you've got to retract it. No, you're allowed to respond. They actually wanted me to go back and forth with this professor on their rag site on the internet. And I refused to do that because I would just prop them up. And I'm not propping them up by mentioning them now. I'm just calling them out because they continue to be the horrible outlet that it's already always been. They literally just had a headline that said, Trump planning a rally to stump for Ken Paxton and somebody Dela Cruz in San Antonio, not likely to get a warm reception. Not likely to get a warm welcome. What? It's Military City, USA. And the story is about planned protests. Whatever. Joaquin Castro's going to go out there and be stupid. Fine. Let him. As long as it's peaceable, he's allowed to protest. That's fine. But you don't think Trump's going to get a warm welcome in San Antonio? You must be stupid. You have no idea what you're talking about. Why do you think a show like mine does so well in San Antonio? Because it's a bunch of liberal idiots? No. Liberals are not listening to me. Because you've got people who actually believe in traditional American Texas values. They've got people who actually believe in this country and the Constitution. I mean, that and the fact that I've got Polo on the show. Hello, I'd listen too. I got Polo on the show. Duh.
1: Come on.
0: I mean, hello. Got Gabby here. Hello. Duh. Who's not going to listen to Gabby? But I mean, at the end of the day, it's a really good show. But my politics are absolutely well known. You don't do this well for 21 years if you're in some liberal bastion of nastiness. He's going to get a very warm welcome. He's going to get an incredibly warm welcome. The idea that you would even say that. See, this just shows me that they have no problem with not telling the truth. They have no problem with twisting whatever they want to twist for their own purposes. Because if they were an honest outlet that really was just out there reporting the news, they'd say, some aren't happy that he's coming. And then tell the story. Not likely to get a warm welcome. What? The hell are you talking about? Rachel, San Antonio, talk to me. Hi.
2: Hey, Joe, hey. I listen to you every day.
0: Thank you.
2: And you know what? You should sue that company for defaming you.
0: It was so long ago, I let it go. It's probably a good 15 years ago, so I forgot about it now.
2: Okay, well, I'm from San Antonio, and I have my ticket for the Trump rally.
0: Nice.
2: I am a big supporter for Trump, and I'm a big supporter for you for telling the American people the facts. I tried to tell that to my brother. Hey, give it a shot. Listen to KTSA or listen to WOAI and listen to the other side. You
0: don't
2: know,
0: ever, don't ever, don't ever say that those four letters on my show again. How dare you, Rachel?
2: I'm sorry. I am so sorry. But I didn't know what happened to you. But anyway, I would ask Trump, is this war going to end anytime soon? Because the Democratic voters don't even understand why we got into this war in the first place.
0: Right. No, I think he should talk about that. Certainly, he should talk about what is the end game. I agree. Go ahead.
2: Also, we had Beto. Now we got Beta. Both want to ruin Texas.
0: Yes.
2: And as for Castro, and, you know, I'm related by marriage. Not. I didn't marry him, but anyway.
0: I hope not.
2: As for Castro, he always represents the immigration people because his grandmother brought the whole family here. So he's for those, and he stands up for them, and he's not doing anything for our District 20.
0: Nothing.
2: I don't know why the
0: people
2: vote.
0: He only cares about illegal aliens.
2: Over.
0: It's all he ever talks about. The dilly this and the illegal that and the splitting up families the other. The guy only cares about illegal aliens. It's not okay.
2: He's always representing them. like going to the area where the last person that was shot in Austin, you know, their families or what have you, they're representing them from Venezuela. I think it was the person that got shot from Venezuela.
0: Yes, and he had a final order of removal, and he was deported a long time ago, and he came back and everything else, and they keep on acting like he's somehow more important than you. Rachel, you're the best. Appreciate you calling in. Rachel's going to go. I got to tell you, man, if you're going to go to that, you have a ticket. You might want to go really early. It's going to be standing room only, and I bet there's going to be a lot of people outside. 888-941-PAGS, JoePags.com. Stay here.
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